0: more than they're passing it.
1: All right. Well, thank you very much, Kane, man. We appreciate you checking in. Great job on the videos. And, you know, look, be safe. Be careful going home tonight, all right?
0: All right. Thanks, Chris.
1: Yep. Thanks, buddy. Kane Anthony checking out Ridgewood and Sandy Valley.
2: Got a quick score update. Okay. New Philadelphia actually kicked an onside kick after their last score, recovered it. Parker Eager took it in from 13 yards out. They now lead 28-20 at home over Lexington.
1: All right. Yeah, I got a text message from my sister. She said the defenses haven't gotten off the bus yet. They're just a little bit late. She said they were coming. They're just not there yet. So, all right. When we come back, we'll go ahead and do another scoreboard, and we'll check in with Zeb Troyer right after this on the First National Bank of Denison Halftime Show.
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1: Welcome in Zeb Troyer, who is hanging out down at Conotton Valley. And right now, Zebby, Crestline leads at the half.
8: Yeah, you know, overall, you know, it's a pretty good half to both teams. It's just Conotton Valley isn't breaking down on tackles, and Crestline's taking advantage of it right now.
2: Is that basically what it is? The scoring is just kind of defensive laps for the Rockets, or, I mean, are they sustained drives?
8: Yeah, no. Well, Conotton Valley, the first drive, I think, had helped Crestline by having three personal fouls or three, you know, pass interference, whatever, you know, penalties.
1: Right.
8: And then, you know, they scored, Crestline scored there, and then Conotton Valley answered. And then the last two scores Crestline is Conotton Valley – they're just not tackling good, and the defense ends are going, you know, too wide, and Crestline's taking advantage of it, you know. And Crestline has a big running back and big line, so Coach O'Hara, I guarantee, is telling the Rockets, hey, we need a breakdown, we need a tackle, we need to get 11 men to the ball.
9: Hey, speaking of, you know, we were talking about defense, but offensively, only 14 points in the first half. Is that a lot of what Crestline is doing, or is Conotton Valley just not up to par tonight?
8: Well, it's a little bit of both. The Caden, you know, Caden and Garrett hasn't hooked up much tonight. Caden and RJ did on a couple for Conotton Valley. RJ got loose on a couple of deep passes. But Crestline is just, like I said, they are big up front, and they are getting great, and they're getting in the backfield a lot and leg it. Caden doesn't have much time to look around. Caden did run the ball about four or five times already for about maybe 12 yards total.
1: Yeah.
8: But Crestline's getting to the quarterback.
1: Hey, I was going to ask you, too. We were talking a little bit, you know, in the Big Z Sports Show a few hours.

0: I'm sure Coach O'Hara is telling him you need to break down. You gotta wrap up. You gotta go low. Kanawha Valley keeps trying to go high. One of them was a face mask on a high tackle. So I'm sure Coach O'Hara is telling the Rockets, we gotta stay low.
1: Right. Well, I'm sure he'll get them rallied in there. Hey, we appreciate you very much, and we hope the Rockets do a great job in the second half. All right.
0: Thanks, guys.
1: You're welcome, buddy. Be careful coming home. I don't even know if I can finish up there. That was good, wasn't it?
2: We did get a couple score updates that I was working on while he was updating us on that game. I can touch on that with our Ferris Chevrolet scoreboard.
1: Okay, please go ahead and run them down,
2: yeah,
1: my friend.
2: As we mentioned, Indian Valley leads Garraway 14-6. That game's at the half. Cam Stout just scored his third touchdown of the game to increase the Claymont lead to 28-0 over Tuskegee Valley. Dover leads Madison 28-6 at the half. New Philadelphia, they lead Lexington 28-20. New Cumberstown, as we talked about, they lead TCC 40-0. East Canton leads Strasburg 22-19. That game just went to the half. Ridgewood leads Sandy Valley 42-0. I wanted to give a shout-out to Kane. As we were talking to him, remember when he said a touchdown literally was just happening while we were talking to him?
1: Yeah, the Corey Belt?
2: Yeah, he got the video while we were talking to him.
1: Really?
2: Yeah.
1: That is pretty awesome that he got the video of that.
2: Yeah. As we just talked about, Crestline leads Conotton Valley 18-14 at the half. Malvern leads Buckeye Trail 14-0 at the half. Fairless all over Canton South, 32-0. Carrollton leads Marlington, 17-0. And Bel Air leads Harrison Central, 21-0. I think I read that fast enough that I can go back out and get some more Echoing Hills and Bolt's Family Farm, too.
1: Listen, I'm just going to say this. Maybe the best baked beans I've ever had.
2: Oh, without a doubt.
1: I'm telling you, like, look, I can make some really good cowboy baked beans. My old fire chief can make some really good cowboy baked beans. They don't hold a candle to those apple pie baked beans I just had from Echo.
2: Yes.
3: They were pretty good.
2: The baked beans, and then all we sampled all the smoked meats, the brisket and the pork. I'm going to tell you the Mac salad. If you haven't tried their food truck yet, we are going to be very fortunate to be able to go out to Bolt's Family Farms and get all this stuff because it's going to be available there. It's gonna turn your head. A few of the things that the pizza was amazing. Everything we had, you can tell it's all made. They make 100%. It themselves. You know, it's all made fresh. The pizza sauce, they even make it themselves.
1: Yeah,
2: like everything's made incredible. From scratch.
1: Yep, it is incredible. Very, very good food. We appreciate Bolt's Family Farms and Echo for doing that. Man, it is that was some good eats. The chicken, the pork. The brisket.
2: Yeah, it's Echoing Hills.
1: Echoing Hills.
2: Yeah,
1: Sorry, Echoing Hills.
2: Check them out on Facebook because they do a great job posting everything they offer.
1: And I told you, that's one of the things that I missed not working around here for the last 20 years, right? Being able to go to a food truck. And I would go to Echoing Hills food truck because of how good that is. Man, they come around here a lot. Make sure you stop
3: and get some lunch. Place, yeah.
1: Make sure you stop and get some lunch and support those small local businesses.
2: Right at the half, Lexington tied it up. It's 28 apiece now. Woody Hayes quit.
1: All the defenses are still on the bus.
2: I think they're in the locker room getting dressed.
1: Oh, they're still getting dressed. Okay. Yeah. All right. All right. We're going to head you back out to the hill in Sugar Creek. A good second half finish between Garraway and Indian Valley on the way.
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1: 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Braves up on the Pirates. Now remember, Indian Valley won the coin toss, deferred to the second half. See what the Pirates have in order here, as on this Cartoons of New Philadelphia kickoff, Wyatt Reifenschneider doing that. See if there's any trickeration in store for the Pirates, trailing by eight. Reifenschneider, little dribbler at the middle. It's off the hands of Bronco Braun. It's a scramble for it in the middle of the field. Two Pirates fall on top of him, and they're going to have to sort it out.
7: Yeah, and that's one of those ones where Braun just kind of went up there, tried to attack it when he should have let it go by him.
1: Both sides pointing their respective directions. Pirates are celebrating, and it's Pirates ball. Braun couldn't wrestle it away, and it's going to be a Pirate who comes off the bottom of the pile with it.
7: Just a bad decision right there on special teams. It really wasn't an onside kick. It was kind of a squib kick, and they were able to get Bronco to come up there and go after it.
1: One of the men celebrating off the bottom of the pile was junior Kendall Yoder. Not sure if it was him who wrestled the ball away or not, but regardless, the Pirates with a huge momentum swing to start off the second half.
7: And that's just what the Pirates needed. Sometimes a mistake is what you need to get going. That was a huge mistake.
1: So now, Garraway on offense. It'll be Miller in the shotgun. Fullback to the left in Kemmerling. Fry, the tailback, to the right. Two wide receivers left, one right. Handoff, try, zone, left side, tripped up by Williams and still driving forward up to the 42. It's going to be Fry with a 9-yard pickup. Matthew Fry again sheds off that initial contact and just keeps running downhill.
7: Yeah, huge job by the guys up front. Just kind of got the advantage right there, pushed that defensive line back, gave Fry a head of steam.
1: For Indian Valley, you know, in the first kickoff of the game, or the kickoff you saw from Garraway after their score, they went low with that dribbler, and the second time they did it, it just looked like Reifensteiner teed it up and went straight for Braun in the middle of the field. Another inside zone handoff for Fry, up to the 40, pushing forward, in for more, up to the 36-yard line. Pickup of 5 and a First Federal Community Bank first down, hard-nosed downhill running again.
7: It's just one of these series right here, like Coach Wallach and the staff just said, hey, we're just going to line up and we're going to try to out-muscle them. We're going to try to push them backwards and go downhill, and right now it's working.
1: 8-point Braves lead starting off this third quarter, but the Pirates with the momentum shift to get the ball on the onside. Braves go with 4 down linemen and 3 linebackers behind him, 7 in the box as they'll hand it off for Fry. Looks for the outside zone now. He'll look for room. O'Connor and James team up and will take him down, and he'll be knocked down at the line of scrimmage. O'Connor had a defender all over his shoulder, but just kept stringing it out and put him right into the belly of James.
7: Yeah, and that's what you got to do. You can't give him a lane to cut, so they just strung him all the way to the sideline and get him over there where you can get some help.
1: Second down and 10 upcoming. Fry's had a couple attempts tonight that haven't gone very far, but overall has not been found in the backfield at all, as he's made it back to the line of scrimmage on every carry at least. 13 totes for 95 yards. He'll line up on the right side of Miller in the shotgun. And, well, who do you give the false start to there, Shannon, because everybody was leaning forward?
7: Well, you're probably going to have to give it to the center because I think everybody went and the center forgot to snap the ball.
1: So now that'll move the Pirates back for a second and 15. Center there in the middle in Ryland Garmany, the senior. As for Ryland's sake, he'll probably be looking at, guys, you knew what the count was. What are we doing? Pirates will break the huddle in the shotgun. 2 wide receivers left. They put Kimmerly as a tight end on that side. Miller has Fry to his right. And whistles and another one. Another false start, and it was Titan Peterman on the defensive line who, again, Shannon, just reached up his hand and pointed as somebody moved on the Pirates line.
7: Yeah, right now they were playing way ahead of the sticks, and now they're way behind the sticks. And you know, if you get behind on your bills, maybe a car payment, you need some financial help, go talk to the people, Commercial and Savings Bank. They can help you get your finances straightened around, maybe give you a personal loan. 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
1: Henry Miller will line up in the right in the slot on the inside of Trey Miller. Grady Miller at quarterback has Fry to his left hip. Swing pass, left side, screenplay. A.J. Miller looks for room. Bronco Braun and O'Connor take it back. Hostetler team up for the tackle as it'll bring up third down and long up to about the 43-yard line.
7: Yeah, and right now, if you're in the Valley, you know that it's either going to be a delayed handoff to Fry right here to try to gain some yards, or they're going to have to go deep to try to get that first down.
1: 5-yard pickup, third down and more manageable, but still third down and long. Fry will line up as a wing on the right side as Miller's alone in the shotgun, hard count. Play change potentially coming from Coach Jason Wallach. Braves defenders asking for their fans to stand up and get loud. Miller goes back to pass. A little bit of pressure, steps through it, delivers, and almost picked off as Braun steps in front of it and knocks it to the ground. They were trying to go to A.J. Miller, and Grady Miller went to triple coverage, nearly disaster.
7: I'll tell you what, they had a double team on Titan Peterman right there, and they almost didn't get the block. He just about got in there. So Titan Peterman playing a huge game in the center of that defense.
1: So there, for that sake, Braun makes up a little bit for the onside kick that he couldn't recover, the squib kick, I should say. That was a big turnover to start off this second half as the Braves defense holds, at least for now, fourth down and long as it's punt time for Sunland. St. Clair will go back to his own 10 for this one. Sunland bobbles the snap a little bit, but will get it away cleanly. Going to check up into the air. St. Clair hops up underneath it at the 16. That's where the Braves will take over. Give credit to Sunland downing it in within the 20, but also St. Clair, the heads-up play to know he could get underneath it and not let it roll back for more yards taken off.
7: Yeah, and that's just one of those things. You're going to call the fair catch. Don't worry about anybody around you. Get in there and make the sure catch, and don't muff that punt.
1: St. Clair, it's interesting when he is calling those fair catches, Shannon. When he gets underneath them, almost always kind of like corrals the ball into himself and pops down to, as a crouch position.
7: He's protecting that fragile egg.
1: Ball at the 16-yard line of the Braves as their offense takes back over. Pair of passing touchdowns tonight so far for quarterback Riker Williams. He'll go in the shotgun, heavy stack to the right. He'll roll to that side. O'Connor and Barr nicely blocks. Williams cut back lane, second level and more as he'll go down at the 24-yard line. Nice looking pickup there.
7: Yeah, nice job by Williams. Looked like he was supposed to come out to the right a little bit, but he's seen that little cutback lane, played it smart right there, went where he knew the positive yards were.
1: Yeah, we'll call it about a 7.5, maybe give him credit for an 8-yard pickup as the Braves now face a second down and short. Indian Valley, we'll see what kind of adjustments were made at halftime. Defensively, you didn't have to make a ton of them because you only gave up 6 points on the board, but I'm sure one of the big MOs on the defensive side was limiting Matthew Fry. Shotgun, sweet play from right to left. It's St. Clair, sidesteps one defender on the edge. St. Clair now with a stiff arm, puts his man down at the 30. Now he'll lower his shoulder into Fry, up to the 34 before being ridden out of bounds.
7: Yeah, smart play right there by St. Clair. Didn't just try to outrun the defense, tried to set up the defender, make him miss a couple tackles right there, and just was able to work down the sideline.
1: First Federal Community Bank first down as St. Clair was taken out at the 34-yard line. St. Clair, just his fifth carry out of the backfield tonight. He's already made his presence felt with a 39-yard touchdown pass on a bubble screen. They'll go trips right, bring St. Clair. Actually, they'll go trips, triangle, trips stack, whatever you want to call it. Williams with the read, broken play again. He'll go up the middle and somehow held onto the ball, a 2-yard pickup. And it almost looked like you had the right side of the offensive line blocking a different scheme there. But still, Williams has the 2-yard gain.
7: Yeah, like I said, Williams is talking to his offensive line right there. You knew it was a busted play, so he just went ahead and went forward. That way it wasn't a loss of yardage.
1: Ball will sit at the 36-yard line of the Braves now. Already chewed off about 5 minutes of this third quarter. Shannon and I somehow now have our cords tangled. How in the world did we do that? As the Braves will get the play call in. Shotgun. Williams with a tailback to the left side. Low snap, bounces in and out of the hands of Williams. Now a scramble drill. He'll look for the edge. Somehow sidesteps one defender up to the 40, lowers down to the 44, and is taken down there. Going to be another First Federal Community Bank first down, and Williams a little slow to get up as James will help him back up off the turf. An 8-yard pickup there, and the first down carry. Williams again, a low snap, Shannon, somehow corralled it and turned it into something.
7: Yeah, Williams is one of those kids. He don't look like he's got a lot of speed when he's moving, but he does have a little bit of speed to him.
1: A little stiff arm on the edge, too, get him that extra space. For being listed at 170 pounds, the kid runs a lot bigger than that and a lot faster. Runs like a big tailback, but moves like a small tailback. Offset in the I form, now right side, Barr. Pitch play right side, St. Clair. Barr nicely blocked. St. Clair takes on the corner, and he'll take him out at the 50-yard line. Actually going to mark him down to the 49, and he went right after Trey Miller. Miller bumped him out of bounds, but boy, hard-nosed running for St. Clair for four.
7: Yeah. Not sure why he sat out a couple games, what his issue was, but he's willing to take the hits tonight. He just lowered his shoulder right there.
1: Ball will be at the 49-yard line of Indian Valley for this second down and medium play. Braves break the huddle. Stack the tailbacks to the right side. O'Connor in the backfield. Haven't called his name yet tonight offensively. St. Clair motions from left to right. Williams going to go to the right side instead of swing pass. St. Clair is there, and he is ridden out of bounds at the 46-yard line of Garraway. As taken down very close to the line to gain, we'll see where the official spot is. Actually a yard short, so a 5-yard pitch and catch there. And again, boy, this Garraway defense sure tackling right now. They are keeping things right in front of them.
7: Nice job right there by Williams to roll out. It looked like he was going to run it and then toss it out there. Boy, it had been nice to see that play on the wide side of the field. Might have been a lot more room right there. St. Clair didn't have a lot of room to work with. He just went forward.
1: Braves break the huddle. Offset I form again. Barr right side. O'Connor, your tailback. They're going to go Barr right up the middle. Lowers his shoulder pad. Still going to the 40 and down to the 39. Big pickup there as that'll give him a first, and we got a player down for the Pirates. Looks like Braylon Books goes to the turf, and we'll go ahead and take a Cush Financial Group timeout. Big Z Sports is back after this.
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1: After this Cush Financial Group timeout, Indian Valley Bowl, 6:30 to go here in the third quarter. Good sign there for the Pirates as Braylon Books comes up off of the field and no help needed off to the sideline, so hope to see Books back in there soon. Williams, offset eye, fake the pitch, roll to the left side. Back to pass, Williams going to heave it. Going to be a jump ball as down there's Colt James, and he got position on Miller again. Take it out of bounds at the 15, another jump ball prayer from Williams, and James responds.
7: Yeah, Williams was under pressure back there. Thought he was going to be able to roll out. Got to give credit to the defensive line right there. They came around, kind of got him on his back foot. And the strength of Williams, he just throws it down there. And Colt James, I'll call him the basketball kid, he just gets in position and goes up and out, rebounds him.
1: Look, the thing is, for Trey Miller, listed at 5'10", 165, he's a heck of a cornerback, but James listed about 6'3". He knows how to box out well. Shotgun, Williams will have bar to his left. Heavy formation is though, actually motion bar to the right now. Tight ends either side of the line. Now two actually now flank to the right. Low snap. Williams lost it. False start. Somebody got started early for the Braves as there was a motion man of St. Clair into the backfield.
7: Yeah, I think somebody on the offensive line got going forward. Just one of those plays. Luckily, it happens on first down, so you get a chance to get that back.
1: The thing is with James, too, on these jump ball scenarios, yes, he boxes out. Yes, he gets great positioning. But the strength of the hands to hold onto the ball with a defender's hands in between his pulling down and raking down on the ball, I don't know how James holds on like that.
7: I know Coach Miller's got to be happy for basketball team when you see something like that.
1: Pitch play, left side, bar, lead block, St. Clair dives forward, and he'll get back close to the original line of scrimmage. Actually, just a yard short, so a four-yard pickup on the pitch to St. Clair. Barr has been a busy man out of the backfield throwing some lead blocks tonight, but what Garraway's doing so effectively is they've always got a second defender over there after that initial linebacker is taken out.
7: The fullback is one of those positions on the field that nobody ever recognizes, but everybody knows that they're a very important part of the game.
1: Barr coming in here as a tailback. 26 carries, a buck 24. When your fullback's averaging almost 5 yards a carry and has got four touchdowns, you're feeling pretty good. Second down and a short 12 as the Braves will now go under center. They'll go fire. Play fake. Williams rolls to the right side, looks middle of the field. Now going to throw it to James, and he's there at the line again. From 17 yards out, the little naked boot right, and James leaks through from left to right, and the Braves now go up by 14.
7: Just outstanding play fakes in there, kind of froze the linebackers, and the way they put James over there, brought him across the middle, they expected a linebacker to pick that coverage up right there, and a linebacker couldn't keep up.
1: Second touchdown reception of the night for Colt James. Third passing touchdown for Riker Williams. Extra point from James is up, and it's good. 21-6, Braves lead. Big Z Sports is back right after this.
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1: 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Time for a Cartoons of New Philadelphia kickoff. I'll say for Claxon Sports, I'm abusing poor Logan McPeak because we're timing up these breaks to come back, and I'm giving him slaps on the chest to tell him, hey, now's the time.
7: He's a man now. He can take it.
1: Cartoons of New Philadelphia kickoff. James to put it back deep. Another very busy man tonight for the Braves. as two returners will go back. Matthew Fry will now take the place of where Braylon Books normally lines up on these kickoffs. After Books went down, they're going to kick it away from Fry. Very deep over top the head of A.J. Miller. So a touchback as two Braves collide on kick coverage down the field. Well, James said, hey, we don't see one of the dangerous returners in Books back there. I do see Fry. I'll kick it away from him and just put it through the end zone. Why not?
7: Yeah, that's the best way to keep getting those long returns back. Just stick it in the end zone.
1: 21-6, the Braves lead. And a big thanks again to all of our presenting sponsors making this high school football coverage possible once again. One of those sponsors, not far from here, the Kime Company, you can find just down the road.
7: I was just at Kime Company a week or so ago picking up a shower for one of my friends.
1: I thought you were putting in a new shower.
7: No, he had to put one in.
1: Oh, you didn't want to have all that fun, huh?
7: Nope.
1: But if you don't know what you're doing, you can ask the experts at the Kime Company. So now first and 10 for the Pirates. Ball sits at their own 20-yard line. 5:24 to go here in the third quarter. A lot of ball games still yet to be played. Braves defense, after giving up that early drive with a touchdown pass from Grady Miller, has responded. Miller will hand it off to Fry. Inside zone again. Accelerates, and there goes Fry. Left hash marks. Now to the numbers. Three men to beat. Fry grabbed from behind by O'Connor. Taken down all the way at the Indian Valley 28.
7: Outstanding job by Fry right there. He's got some wheels, and he was moving.
1: 52 yards from Matthew Fry. His first touch of the night went 34 yards. You knew it was just a matter of time before he hit the races.
7: Well, that all comes to those guys up front in the trenches, but they opened up a hole right there, and he ran through it.
1: Making a 53-yard gain officially for Fry as they'll go with a shotgun. Stack running backs left. Hard count for Miller. Miller will now go into the belly of Fry. Looks for the cutback lane left. He's got a hole and more. Down the sideline. Great block down the field. And taken out of bounds by O'Connor at the 12. Into the Jeff Wallach LLC red zone. A 15-yard carry that time for Fry. And all of a sudden, the Garaway offensive line doing the dictating.
7: Yeah, they're doing the work up front. And Fry's taking full advantage of it.
1: 15 carries for $1.63. And we have whistles and a Braves timeout. We'll take it with them. Brought to you by the Cush Financial Group.
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1: Out of that Cush Financial Group timeout, Pirates ball as they are driving down to the Indian Valley 13 into the Jeff Wallach LLC red zone. Fake there to Fry. There goes Miller. Miller up the gut, and he'll be taken out of the 6-yard line. 7-yard pickup as he was upended by Reese St. Clair, but Miller keeps those legs churning in a big game.
7: Yeah, nice job. Everybody from Indian Valley thought it was going to go with Fry, and Miller caps it, comes over to the left side, gets a nice game.
1: Now second down and short as the Pirates find themselves up to the 6-yard line of Indian Valley. Stack running backs left. Grady Miller in the shotgun. Bit of a hard count. Now delayed snap. Hands it off. Fry looks for room, plunges forward and behind his right guard, and he's swallowed up, and I have absolutely no idea where he went down. At the 5-yard line as Fry shrugs off Barr, but still only a 1-yard pickup.
7: Going to be a big third down right here.
1: Third down, and we'll say it's about 2. Coach Wallach thought maybe we'd be planning on the diesel package. Instead, going to keep the standard offense out there. Braves defense, as I mentioned, has been responding so far, but the biggest third down of the night to this point. Miller in the shotgun. Takes the snap. Boots her off the edge. Grabs a hold of Fry. It's Riker Williams. Takes him down for a 1-yard loss. As they were ready for the outside zone that time. Now, fourth down and 3 upcoming for the Pirates.
13: Well, I don't think they're going to kick a field goal here, being down two touchdowns. They're going to have to go for it.
1: Yeah, I would say you're probably right there, partner, with a 15-point lead. Getting it down to 12 doesn't help immensely. Would help make it back to just a standard two-score game. And it looks like Coach Wallach wants to talk it over. Another Cush Financial Group timeout. Big Z Sports is back after this.
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1: Welcome back to the Hartzler's Quality Housing Mobile Studio. Big fourth down upcoming as the Garaway Pirates facing a fourth and two. Miller in the shotgun. Back to pass. Pressure tipped as it's thrown and it's picked off. Carson Hostetler will go down at the 10 as he almost was going to have a house call, but the Braves defense holds. Hostetler was ready for the tip ball.
13: I'll tell you what, I don't know who got a hold of his ankle right there as he come in and made that catch. But like you said, with his track speed, that would have been all she wrote.
1: First turnover of the game for the Pirates as the Braves respond. Bend but don't break sometimes does work, Shannon.
13: And it's worked great for Indian Valley so far tonight.
1: Miller picked off a ton of pressure as they were just trying to set up that receiver to kind of settle into that area and almost box out the defender, but Miller had to get rid of it so quickly with the extra pressure up the middle. It got tipped at the line, or maybe his arm just got hit. As they're going to go I-form to the Braves as they take over. Under center, turning and handing it off. There's O'Connor, his first touch of the night, and he is ripped down hard from the side. A two-yard loss. Tommy Grimm grabs a hold of him.
13: Yeah, big job, or big hit over there by Grimm to bring him down.
1: Loss of one officially, and boy, O'Connor got folded up there. Always with that Pirates defense, you know it's going to be hard-hitting the entire night as O'Connor will sub out. St. Clair will come back in. A chill settling in the air now from Sugar Creek.
13: You going to break out into Phil Collins?
1: I don't think I can sing like Phil, nor can I play the drums like Genesis, so I think we'll be all right. I will spare you that tonight. Williams motions a man from left to right at St. Clair. Little sweep play, looking for some outside room. St. Clair tries to stiff arm and a great tackle at the 14-yard line. And a little respect shown there between St. Clair and the man who took him to the ground, which was Reifenschneider, who he came over and made the nice tackle that prevented the first down.
13: Yeah, like I said, got some positive yards right there. Going to be a long six.
1: It's a five-yard pickup for St. Clair, and it will be third down and six after the loss of one on first down. Wyatt Reifenschneider tonight, defensively the senior. He's been all over the place. Pirates defense needs a big stand. Shotgun, Barr in the backfield with Williams. Trips Bunch to the left side. Williams back to pass, looking that way, delivers middle of the field. It's James who will grab it at the 25 and go down. A pickup there from Colt James for the First Federal Community Bank. First down and an 11-yard strike. James with the sure hands again, and Coach Wallach is not happy.
13: Well, I'll tell you what, Riker Williams, man, he fired that one across the middle. Nice job by James to haul it in.
1: How about the stat line for James tonight? Six catches, 110 yards, and two touchdowns. When's the last time you heard of an Indian Valley receiver with a 100-yard game?
13: It's probably been a couple years.
1: We say that, but I'm sure somebody listening at home right now is saying, no, it's been a lot more recent than that.
13: And if I'm correct, Riker Williams tied the season TD record with that last
1: touchdown. I believe he passed it earlier in the game. Whistles here as Indian Valley couldn't get their offense out there quickly enough. So we'll go ahead and take another Cush Financial Group timeout. Braves up 21-6. Back with Big Z Sports after this.
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1: Welcome back to the Hartzler's Quality Housing Mobile Studio. First and 10, Williams fakes right, throws left, into the hands of his intended target out there on the edge. And down the sideline, up to the 40, and now the 42 before he's taken out. It's Adler Sell with his first reception. And Sell there, making his presence known, up to the 42 on a 17-yard reception. Sell, as we mentioned, Shannon, kind of a, no, I won't say a forgotten man, just rotational man in on this offense. Not always the pass catcher, but he turned that one into a big game.
13: Yeah, just an outstanding job right there. Got up to the sideline quick, and we're down to 45 seconds here in the half.
1: Trips bunch to the right in the shotgun. Barr going to throw a lead block for Williams. Instead, he'll swing it to St. Clair in and out of his hands. As St. Clair will dive on it, but it's going to be incomplete. Boy, St. Clair would have had the sideline, but looked upfield just a little bit too quickly.
13: Yeah, he kind of took his eyes off the ball right there before he started going forward.
1: And for Braylon Books, still not out there defensively for the Pirates, so obviously a big piece there missing after being a little hobbled earlier on this quarter. Braves offense get their play call in, second down and 10, with 38 seconds to go, likely the last play here of this first quarter. They'll go heavy with the I form. Tight end to the right side. James, wide receiver left. Fake the pitch. Actually back to passes. Williams going to throw a little out route there to Sell, who's wide open at the 40. Stiff arm at the 35. Blockers down the field. Here goes Adler Sell, and he's going to score. Kellen Coates and Bradley Barr paved the way all the way down the field in a 57-yard touchdown strike. Four passing touchdowns for Riker Williams.
13: Yeah, outstanding job by Adler Sell. I said it at a I think maybe last week or the last time we've had in the Valley, he's just been one of those program players. He's only ever done what the coach is asking him to do, never in the limelight, and he stepped up in a big way tonight, and Coach Lancaster pretty much giving him a chest bump right there as he's coming off the field.
1: Extra point from James is good. Cartoons of New Philadelphia kickoff upcoming after this with Big Z Sports.
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1: 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Time for another Cartoons of New Philadelphia kickoff, 28-6. Well, Shannon, I said that was going to be the last play potentially of the third quarter. Call me a liar, I guess, because we still got 26 and a half to go.
13: Liar, liar, pants on fire.
1: James will tee it up. Two men back deep for the Pirates. Long kickoff there, kind of cornered towards the end zone. It's A.J. Miller will grab it at the 15. He'll look for room. Stutter steps at the numbers, and he is wrapped up at the legs and taken down. Bodie Raymond on the gunner status there on the outside.
13: Bodie Raymond did a nice job. Just kind of went down there and broke down and waited for him to get there. And if your car breaks down, out here on Ragersville Road in Sugar Creek is Alpine Meadows Tire. They're getting ready to move to a new location, so stay tuned for that. But if you got some maintenance that needs done or looking for some tires, give Alpine Meadows Tire a call at 330-852-1444.
1: A little nostalgia trip for you. Ragersville Road, out and around Ragersville Road to Stone Creek Road, is actually where I learned to drive.
13: That explains all the dents in your car.
1: Pull at the 32. Thanks so much. For Garraway, stack the running backs left. High snap. Miller corrals it up the middle, and he is corralled and swarmed. Looks like Bronco Braun in there. Bradley Barr as well. 2-yard carry for Miller.
13: And that will end the third quarter.
1: It will. Hold your fours in the air from Sugar Creek. Big Z Sports. We'll be back after this Cush Financial Group timeout.
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1: Rolling out to the right side, Riker Williams on the pressure there, but it's going to still be delivered over to the right and into the hands of the receiver, and Miller, who's taken down by T.C. Cannon about the 39-yard line. They're going to give him forward progress to the 40, so that's going to be a pickup of 6. Williams nearly got his hands on that ball on the pass, Shannon.
13: Yeah, just nice job, the pressure getting in there, but a good job rolling out and still getting that pass completed.
1: It was Trey Miller on the reception. Now they'll empty it out in the shotgun. Back to passes. Miller steps up, going for the home run ball down the right sideline and overthrown as he was going for Miller again. Hostetler in coverage. That one delivered out of bounds. Now fourth down and 2.
13: Yeah, and he was right there with him step by step. And then the sad part is you got the sideline is also an extra defender, so that was going to have to be a perfect pass to get in there. And being fourth down right here, you know you got to go for it.
1: Yeah, fourth and 2, ball sits at Garraway's own 40-yard line. But, yeah, being a 22-point game here in the early goings of the fourth quarter, you certainly think that the Pirates are going to try to go for it, and it looks like they're going to bring out the diesel package. A couple of substitutions. Dwayne Yoder comes in as well as Wyatt Gordon, so they're going to go heavy. Always got to watch that hard count, too. Stacking the heavy eye now. Miller turns, hands it off, punching forward, pushing his own man down and going down is Fry at the 44-yard line. Nice pickup there for Matthew Fry. They're actually going to give him a 43, but still enough to move the sticks on a 3-yard pickup. Nothing fancy. Fry just plunged forward over his center.
13: Yeah, nice job right there. Just got behind the offensive line. They just pushed the defense back.
1: Ball at the 43-yard line. Miller, play fake, swing pass, right side. Miller has it, kind of bobbled it, and it was Hostetler who came over there to polish it off. A 2-yard reception there as Miller was trying to look to make some moves down the field. Couldn't quite corral it at first, and Hostetler made the sure tackle.
13: Yeah, Hostetler did a nice job. As soon as he seen the pass, he made a break for the ball. Was kind of able to outrun his blocker.
1: Third down and 8. Fry in the backfield with Miller. Back to pass, to the right, now rolling to the left. Once Fry on the bubble route, instead he'll go to the left. Down the field's got a receiver, and it's in his hands. And grabbing a hold of it is Henry Miller as he got some separation and some space on O'Connor. Big pickup there for a First Federal Community Bank first down.
13: Yeah, that route that Miller run right there, he kind of got O'Connor spun around, and O'Connor lost a step on him.
1: 29-yard pickup, moves the sticks. Now the Pirates moving with a little bit of tempo. First reception there for Henry Miller. Miller empty in the shotgun now. Back to pass, rolling to the right side. A little backside pressure, steps up, delivers, hammered. He goes to the corner, and it's overthrown. As a lot of pressure that time as Grady Miller had to get rid of it quickly, nearly put it on the button, but unable to do so, falls incomplete.
13: Yeah, wide receiver had to step, too, kind of attacking O'Connor right now.
1: Now, Connor's second time in pass coverage, or back-to-back plays, we should say, that the Pirates' offense has went his way. Connor is a very reliable set of hands out there on the defensive side. He's working with Adler Sell over on this side of the field now as they're actually going to overload with trips spread to the right. Also putting Kemmerly on that side as a tight end. Miller's going to roll out of the shotgun, delivers there, and it's going to be a pass into the hands of Trey Miller. T.C. Cannon can't make the tackle. Adler Sell's there, though, and he'll finish it off. No gain, and about the most hard-earned no gain you've ever seen as Trey Miller was trying to make something happen. Riker Williams working hard there off the right side, trying to get into the backfield. So far, Garraway's done a pretty good job dealing with that Indian Valley pressure that's been a problem all season long for teams. But now you start seeing a few more edge rushers starting to leak through a bit more. Fry with the carry forward. Barr on his back, and he breaks off of him. Fry at the 10, now up to the 5, the 4. He's still upright. Piles pushing forward, and he'll go down at the 3.
13: Yeah, just a bunch more missed tackles right there. They was right there on top of him. And he just kept his legs moving forward and drug him down the field with him.
1: 23-yard pickup firmly into the Jeff Wallach LLC red zone. 9:40 to go here in the fourth quarter. Pirates certainly not going away easy. As Garraway will break the huddle. Diesel package in. Grady Miller under center. Turns, gives it off. Fry off the right side, and he'll walk in from 2 yards out. Matthew Fry with his first rushing touchdown of the night, and the Pirates claw back into it.
13: Yeah, everybody for Indian Valley loaded the box, thought they were going to come up the middle. They just jammed everything in there, and he just runs off the right side, go out there, nobody out there to touch him.
1: Fry, 20 carries, a buck 91 on the ground. Pirates are going to go for two. Try to make it a 14-point ball game. A lot of grit and determination from this Garraway offense. They'll go with the diesel package again. Fry will be your tailback. Lined up behind Alex Hampshire at fullback. Give it to Fry. Right side as he leans forward. Took the initial contact and went over top of the defender and in. Two-point conversion good from Fry. Back to a two-score game. Big Z Sports is back right after this.
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1: Welcome back to the Hartzler's Quality Housing Mobile Studio. As it will be time for another Cartoons of New Philadelphia kickoff, 28-14. Pirates digging their way back into it. And Shannon, after what we saw to start off this second half on the successful, well, we'll call it squib slash onside from the leg of Reifenschneider, wouldn't be surprised to see the Pirates go back to the well here.
13: Yeah, well, that's what you're going to do. You got to maybe just kick it out there and see if they muff this one again.
1: Reifenschneider has it teed up. Braves with 10 men up close within 10 yards of the ball. Drills it forward in and out of the hands of an up man. Still a scramble, but Indian Valley will hold on to it. As that time you had three different Braves fall on it at the 40-yard line.
13: Well, Coach Lancaster and those guys, they probably told the guys up front, if you see it coming at you, step aside and let it go back to the next level. You pick up a block.
1: Let it lose a little bit of speed, rather. So now the Braves will have the ball at pretty good starting field position, their own 40-yard line. Story of the night so far on the offensive side, Riker Williams at quarterback, 12 for 15 for 229 and 4 touchdowns. Colt James, 6 catches, 110 yards and 2 touchdowns. They'll go shotgun with Williams with Barr to his right. He'll run to that side. Take it back. It's O'Connor. He's looking to throw a lead block. Williams down the right sideline. Past midfield and finally shoved out of bounds in Garraway territory at the 47-yard line. Pick up that time of 17. Hard-nosed running. That was one of those situations, Shannon. You saw O'Connor down the field as the lead blocker. He was looking left and right trying to find someone to block.
13: Yeah, that's because all the guys up front, they did the work and got it done. And if you're looking to do some work around your house and need some equipment, get a hold of Holmes Rental and Sales, located out here on 39 just outside of Sugar Creek. They got all kinds of equipment that you can rent. And they sell some equipment like mowers and leaf blowers and stuff.
1: Just recently completed a rental with Holmes Rental, in fact. Great service for sure. St. Clair on the counter, not going anywhere. A one-yard pickup. He was swallowed up almost immediately as Garraway broke through. St. Clair so far after a 21-yard tote in the early going on his second carry. Kind of been hemmed in, but he does have 9 carries for 53 yards.
13: Well, this is one of these games now where Coach Lancaster's got the lead. He doesn't want to give them the ball back, but he's going to run as much clock as he can right here. They're going to run the ball, keep that clock churning as we've just hit 8:45 and counting.
1: Yeah, would be surprised, depending on the situation, to really actually see the ball really in the air from Indian Valley, unless you're going with a bubble screen or something like that. O'Connor, the tailback, alongside Williams in the shotgun. They'll roll to that side. O'Connor looks for the lead block. Williams in the cutback lane at the 40, and now flags come flying in way behind the play.
13: Is there going to be a face mask or a hold? Because I've seen Williams be a hold.
1: Not really sure as it will be a holding. As locked up on that side was Braxton Van Fossen and Colt Westfall. It would almost have to be in that location, Shannon, because those are the only two players on the left side of the field.
13: Yeah, I seen Williams kind of spin around there. Couldn't tell if he was grabbed up high by a face mask or not. And the flag come from clear over here on the Garraway sideline.
1: Both of these teams tonight have had a few mistakes, some false starts, a couple holds here and there, but overall pretty clean ball game to this point. Not a ton of infractions. Officials doing a great job so far tonight. Now ball back into Indian Valley territory at their own 45-yard line. They're going to go with a heavy backfield again in the shotgun. Stack the tailbacks right, but they're actually going to make it a pistol because Williams will line up in front of the tailback in O'Connor with Barr in front of him. Two wide receivers right. Williams, play fake, back to pass, dialing up the home run ball, and instead he's going to go down to the right sideline. James with a nice move. James up towards the line to gain, it'll be knocked down. Up to around the 36-yard line of Garraway. Would be a 19-yard pickup, and he's actually going to be an 18-yard pickup, just a yard shy.
13: Nice play call right there as they put the two wide receivers over there and sent one down the field, took two defenders with him. That left James over there one-on-one, and Riker Williams with another huge pass.
1: Colt James now 7 catches for a 128 and 2 touchdowns, and man, is he showing off some good skills tonight with the hands and the footwork. Two wide receivers left. It'll be Sell in the slot inside of James. Shotgun, flip the running back's left side. Williams, Reed, up the middle, cutback lane. Sidesteps a defender at the 30. Now he's got some room, cutback at the 25. Spun around and down at the 21-yard line. 16-yard pickup for Riker Williams. As he was dancing around there and broke off a couple different tackles, looks like it was Kemmerly who was the one who ultimately brought him down.
13: Yeah, outstanding run right there by Riker Williams. He's just one of those special athletes I've said for years. He's a kid that loves to compete, and he'll kind of just stand there and laugh in your face.
1: Williams, 11 carries for 94 yards. Honestly, for Williams, you know, you'd say, like, what do you mean laugh in your face? Williams doesn't do a lot of the talking for the most part. It's just kind of lets the body of work do the example.
13: He makes you mad and then just laughs at you.
1: Ball at the 21. Williams going to run off the left side. Cut back in, into the red zone. 15 slung down at the 12 as Williams will pick up 9 yards into the Jeff Bullock LLC red zone. And now a 200-yard passing game and a 100-yard rushing game for Williams.
13: Yeah, I think he's officially hit Frank mode right at the moment.
1: 350 yards total combined for Williams so far tonight. And the Braves have bled the half of the fourth quarter clock out. 6 minutes to go here in the fourth. Looking to punch another one in from the 13. Braves break the huddle. Williams will have Barr and O'Connor stacked left. Sell, lone wide receiver left. James, lone wide receiver right. Here goes Williams again with his legs on the outside corner. 10-5, spun down there as it was Reifenschneider who laid the lumber on the right side and took him down. 8-yard pickup for Williams. A little slow to get up that time as Reifenschneider Got a good shot on him. Now, goal to go. Ball at the 5-yard line. Indian Valley thus far. There's been moments, Shannon, we've seen Garraway do all the dictating in the trenches, but overall, Braves have responded so incredibly well. Still kind of a slow night overall for them on the ground, combining for about 160 yards rushing, a bit lower than their season total for sure. They've been gritty. High form deep is Barr and O'Connor. O'Connor has the handoff at the 6. He's at the 1. Offensive line trying to push him in. It'll be taken down there. 4-yard pickup for O'Connor. Now second and goal to go from the 1.
13: Yeah, just a nice job right there. Secure the ball, hold on to it, because they're going to come in ripping at the ball. But a nice job by the offensive line to get him down to the 1-yard line.
1: One of those Braves players trying to push him in was the lineman in Landon Deems. Deems, your junior center. We don't talk about Landon Deems very much, and as a center, that means you must be doing a pretty good job. Ball at the 1. Braves, offset right I-form. Williams, under center, gives it Barr, plunges forward, tries to lower the shoulders, and he's going to go down at the line. And the ball might have come out. Orange Hankey came in. Whistles here, and it's Pirates ball as Barr lost it. Barr tried to dive in from the 1 and couldn't hold on to it, and the Pirates defense holds with a huge fumble recovery.
13: Just what Coach Wallach needed right there. They needed something big, and they got it done.
1: Now 99 yards in front of them as the Garraway defense bends all the way back to their own goal line but stands tall. 4:28 to go. Pirates have a pair of timeouts left. Remember what we said, Shannon, coming into this game, Garraway certainly was not going to go away lightly, and it was going to be their defense that was going to keep them in this ballgame, and sure enough, that's what it's been. There's been a lot of yards, a lot of stats for the Indian Valley offense, but overall, Pirates defense has responded when it was absolute crunch time. Miller stacks the running backs to the right, in the shotgun, plunges forward, right off the back of his left guard, and he'll fall forward. Pick up there about 3 as he'll fall to the 5-yard line. Miller on the ground so far tonight. Now 10 carries for 39 yards. A lot of hard-earned running for Mr. Miller. Second down and 7 to go. Pirates moving with a little bit more urgency as they break the huddle. Fry flips from right to left. Kemmerly will now move to the left side, and Fry will move back to the right. Back to passes. Miller standing tall in the pocket. Delivers sideline in and out of the hands of the receiver, and A.J. Miller, as a hot shot out to the edge from Miller, was just a little bit too hard to handle.
13: Yeah, he had to come back to get that one right there and lay out to try to get it. And like I said, just off his hands, and that's going to bring up 3rd and 7.
1: See what the Pirates have up their sleeve for this crucial 3rd down play. Want to thank the Tuscarawas Insurance Agency for their continued support of high school football. Colzac Motice and Company for all your insurance needs. Shotgun, Miller back to pass. Steps up, delivers. That one's into the hands of the receiver, and Miller sheds off a tackle, and he'll go down past the 20-yard line. Trey Miller again as his big night continues. They're going to mark him down at the 19 and a pickup of 14 and a crucial 1st down.
13: Yeah, he found a spot out there, just got out there and sat down in it.
1: Rolling out, lost the ball was Miller as it got stripped from the side. Now it's picked up there, and the runner is going to be Kemmerly as he's taken down about 2 yards behind the original line of scrimmage.
13: Nice job picking that one up. If you're looking for somewhere to get a quick lunch, check out Tusky Deli on Main Street in Tusky. Open 7 days a week. Follow them on Facebook. They're always posting some good pictures of their lunch specials.
1: More tempo. Tip ball into the hands of Fry, who's going to catch it on the ground at the 11. So he's going to go backwards on the tip. And it was Williams in the backfield again. Loss of 6 on the reception.
13: Yeah, just one of those ones. He made a nice play to catch it, but when you're on your knees, you're automatically down.
1: And it's so hard as a receiver to make that adjustment. You see it coming in there. You see ball, you catch ball. Empty in the shotgun, 2 wide receivers right. Grady Miller back to pass. A lot of pressure, steps up, but he's going to get wrapped up and taken down. Brogan Wilson in there along with Bradley Barr on the sack.
13: Huge sack right there. Going to bring up a 4th down. This is one of those ones like at 2:30 to go in the game, but you're so far back. Do you take the chance to go for it, or do you punt it away?
1: Offense does look like they're staying out there as Coach Wallach Going to dial something up here for 4th and 20 deep in their own territory. Back all the way to their own 9. And Grady Miller wants a timeout as the Pirates will talk it over. We'll be back after this Cush Financial Group timeout.
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0: coverage and got into the back hip of Trey Miller. It'll be a 15-yard penalty as that will move the Pirates forward. And a big, big help there for the Pirates as Hostetler, after getting burnt, just couldn't get back in time. So with the 15 yards moving forward, as the officials talking it over, as it will bring it to 2:10 on the clock here in the fourth quarter. Defensive pass interference is called. Hostetler has had a busy night tonight over there. Trey Miller, they've been targeting a lot tonight. Now, as a important thing to note, Shannon, with it being high school football, will stay fourth down by mistake, as it was fourth and 20. So it's a 15-yard penalty, but not the automatic first. So the Pirates got to go for it again. Miller back to pass. Stepping up. Pressure. Grabbed. Rogan Wilson can't hold on to him. And now it's Riker Williams who will finish it off in a flag. And I think Wilson might have grabbed the face mask. And sure enough, the personal foul on Wilson will keep the Pirates' drive alive. 2:04 to go here in the fourth quarter. And Wilson almost could have put the game away, but the face mask will breathe new life into Garraway as it'll move the ball down to their own 39-yard line.
1: Well, if you need to breathe new life into your business, get a hold of USP Signs and Graphics on Larson Road and Shane Hutton. They can create some signs or some graphics, some vehicle wraps. They can spruce up your business.
0: Miller empty in the shotgun. Goes back to pass. Looks left. Goes and throws middle of the field. Incomplete. He was trying to go up the seam there. His intended target, I believe, was Seth Shy, but underthrown and out of his reach. For Indian Valley, defensively, obviously those big mistakes keeping Garraway in this one, but Braves defenders certainly know, you know, a two-score lead doesn't get eliminated on one drive, but still want to keep everything in front of them. 3-by-2, spread, empty. Miller back to pass, a lot of pressure, middle screen, and it's set up well. There goes Kemmerly up forward to the 46-yard line of Indian Valley. A First Federal Community Bank first down. 15-yard reception moves the sticks, and the Pirates continue to drive.
1: Yeah, this is kind of one of these ones where Garraway sees the defense that Indian Valley has got, kind of like a soft defense, just trying to keep everything in front of him, as Coach Wallach, I believe, was going to call.
0: Well, with a minute 54 to go here, as the officials are going to talk something over, and I think the official is telling Coach Wallach maybe potentially receivers maybe starting to get started a little early, actually going to reset something on the clock here. Not entirely sure what that would be. Well, it was showing a minute 54. Now it's a minute 49. Miller, three wide receivers left, tight end on that side. Empty in the shotgun. Back to pass, quickly off the whistle. Left side, delivers sideline into the hands there of A.J. Miller, taken out of bounds. 7-yard pitch and catch. Clock will stop, and the Pirates continue to drive. That is the 31st pass of the night for Miller. Third reception for A.J. Miller. 17 for 31 is Grady Miller for a buck 23 through the air. He'll bring Fry into the backfield with him in the shotgun. Fakes left, now rolls to the right side. Looks for room, delivers sideline, and that one's into the hands of Trey Miller, taken out by Colt James at the 26-yard line. 12-yard pickup.
1: They're going to stop the clock for the first down.
0: Pirates still continuing a frantic pace. Clock will now roll as the chains get set. Minute 30 to go. Back to pass is Miller in the shotgun. Steps through the pressure. Now he's going to get grabbed and taken down by Van Fossen. It will take him down, and that's a penalty. Van Fossen hoisted the hips up and put him up into the air, and you can't do the suplex. And the Pirates not happy with that one as Miller got hoisted up. Van Fossen had him wrapped up, was trying to lower him to the ground, but just hoisted him straight in the air. And for a sophomore player, a very costly mistake again. Now the officials are going to talk it over. And I thought it was kind of no gray area in that. And sure enough, there isn't. Another personal foul on the Braves who continue to shoot themselves in the foot, Shannon.
1: Yeah, and that's just one of those plays, like I said, young player right there, inexperienced. He grabs a hold of him. He don't hear no whistle, so the first thing he wants to do is just try to get him down. He's trying to pull away from him. He just slams him.
0: Now into the Jeff Wallach LLC.

0: red zone, a minute 22 to go. Pirates with new life again. Back to pass, delivers right side, and it's into the hands of Kimmerly out of the two. What a grab for Colson Kimmerly. An 11-yard pickup, diving off to the sideline on the right side.
1: And the clock continues to run because he went backwards after he caught it.
0: 11-yard pickup. Pirates will get the play call in. Now, going to be under a minute to go when Miller takes the snap. Back to pass, delivers right sideline, hits round, and it's in. Trey Miller from 2 yards out, and we're back to a one-score ball game with a minute left.
1: Well, we know one thing. One thing for sure, that's going to be an onside kick coming up.
0: Such grit and determination from the Pirates all night, and Trey Miller gets a well-earned touchdown reception. Graham Wallach now with a key extra point also to bring it back to a 7-point ball game. Wallach has it lined up for the extra point, drives through it, and that one's just going to have enough. 28-21, Pirates still in this. Big Z Sports is back right after this.
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0: 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Massive Cartoons of New Philadelphia kickoff upcoming. Pirates have brought it back to a one-score ball game. They're going to line it up with three different kickers out there with four gunners left and four to the right. And I think Coach Lancaster is going to take a timeout because I think he just wanted to see what Garroway was going to bring out for the kick formation, Shannon. We'll keep it right here after coming back from that timeout. What a ball game, and you got to give a lot of credit to Garroway for their grit and their battle back on that last drive. But penalty after penalty on the Braves, costing them so much on that final drive, gave Garroway new life three, four different times on that last drive.
1: Yeah, and that's one of those things that you play so hard and they go so fast, that Indian Valley kind of gets behind a step, and then you get caught with a penalty right there. And sometimes those mistakes will catch up with you. And right now, your special teams has got to bail you out because 28-21 with 1 minute to go, Garroway's only got one timeout. So they got to get the onside kick.
0: You notice a lot of the different hands team that's out there. You see Riker Williams, Colt James, Reese St. Clair, Adler Sell, Brett O'Connor, Bradley Barr. A lot of the hands team out there, some of the starters on offense who are the primary ball handlers or ball carriers. Garroway will line up again with that interesting-looking formation. Three kickers in the middle of the field, four on either side of that formation. Going to try to keep the Braves guessing on which kicker it's coming from. The kick. James dives on it at the 49, and Indian Valley's going to hold on to possession and look to run the clock out. Maybe the biggest play of the night from Colt James comes from just cradling the ball on the ground.
1: Yeah, he just secured it right there, and if you need your money secured, get a hold of Baltic State Bank. They can help you with your finances, start your savings account, checking account. They do all kinds of things at the Baltic State Bank.
0: Braves take over on offense. Ball at the 49. Garroway can stop the clock once. And look, Shannon, we have seen it more than a few times this year for the Braves. Some troubles on snaps. They'll go into victory formation. Williams will drop to an 8. We'll see if Coach Wallach wants that final timeout as the officials are asking for him, as it'll bring up second down. Indian Valley, you can call it a battle-tested performance here tonight, but a lot of mistakes on their side of the ball. Some great moments on offense, but some struggles trying to string things together. Williams will go under center here as the play clock runs down. 35 seconds, this would be the final snap. unless Coach Wallach wants that final timeout. And Coach Wallach is actually asking for the Braves to snap it here and just go ahead and run it out, I think, Shannon. A little sign of respect shown as Williams gets the snap, takes the knee, and that'll do it. Indian Valley's going to hold on for the 28-21 victory. Garraway stayed with them all night. Coming up just a little bit short, but how about the Braves' grit to polish this one off?
1: Yeah, they did an outstanding job right there. And Coach Wallach out there talking to Coach Lancaster. And just the utmost respect for those two coaching staffs.
0: Yeah, absolutely. Two friends off the field for sure. These coaching staffs know each other so well, and you always expect some fun when these two sides meet in the IVC. 28-21, Indian Valley tops Garraway. Stay tuned. Coming up, we've got your Dumont Sporting Goods postgame show, and we've got a McInturf Realty Player of the Game presentation coming up here with Big Z Sports.
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1: Welcome back to the Hill in Sugar Creek as Indian Valley gets the big win, 28-21, as Nick McWilliams is busy trying to do some things over here and removed his headset. And while I'm waiting on him to come back, I'll hit a quick Ferris Chevrolet Warrior Barrier scoreboard update. Claymont and Tusky Valley is final, 35-0. Dover leads Madison, 43-14. New Philadelphia with a big second half there. Lead in Lexington, 49-28. Newcomerstown final, 52-8 over TCC. East Canton, 30. Strasburg, 19 in the fourth quarter. Ridgewood is final as they picked the win up over Sandy Valley, 48-7. Crestline leads Conotton Valley 31-22. Malvern has defeated Buckeye Trail 30-0. Fairless 39, Canton South 6. That game is final. Carrollton 38, Marlington 8. And Bel Air leads Harrison Central 34-0.
0: Apologies. Technology is always fun there, Shannon. As we enter your Dumont Sporting Goods postgame show, Indian Valley holds on for the 28-21 victory over the Garraway Pirates. It is always something that, you know, one of those games where we always expect a little bit of fireworks, expect, you know, something to happen where it's going to stay a close game. Very rarely does this game get out of hand, and sure enough, we had another situation here tonight with that. Indian Valley up by 2 scores late. Garraway just would not fade away, and then you've got those couple different situations there where a lot of penalties on that last drive open the door a little bit, but ultimately Indian Valley does find the way to get the win and remain unbeaten on the year, 7-0 now through 8 weeks.
1: Yeah, just an outstanding game between these both teams, and Indian Valley find a way to get another win in a big game, and just Coach Lancaster and stuff, they're not going to be happy about some of the things that took place, and They'll correct those, and Coach Wallach and his team, they made some mistakes, but they found a way to make a run in the second half. Just an outstanding game here on the Hill.
0: Of course, as we're here live at 99.9 WTUZ, a little internet problem here for our live stream, as we will get those all back up with that, and we will get those live streams going again with our internet connection. But, hey, I tell you what, this is one of those games where you go down from top to bottom. You look at the night for Grady Miller, 20 for 34 through the air, 148 yards. Now, with those 148 yards, it was one of those things where he was completing some passes tonight. But honestly, despite those passes, Indian Valley really never let the top get taken off on any passes. 20 completions for 148, you know, you do the math on the average.
1: Yeah, just an outstanding job. Like, they were able to get a bunch of quick little passes right there, but the Indian Valley defense was able to kind of keep those passes in front of them, make short tackles. You know, some of those passing, those big plays come towards Jarrett in that run in the second half, but the Indian Valley defense was tested a lot tonight. We knew what kind of offense Garraway had, and they were able to make some moves there in the second half. That last drive, they got helped with a bunch of penalties, but that's what you got to do. You got to take advantage of the situation.
0: Well, how about the night for Mr. Matthew Fry in the backfield for the Pirates, ultimately coming in defeat, but 20 carries for 191 yards, and Fry did have a pair of touchdowns on the night. And, you know, also throwing it out there for Grady Miller, completing 2 touchdown passes. You know, this is one of those things, or two touchdown passes, one to Fry, and Fry got the rushing touchdown as well. I don't know what else you could have possibly asked from Mr. Fry tonight, because obviously, you know, he was on the defensive side of the ball as well. He had such a lion's share of the work on the offensive side of things. There's a reason. He's one heck of a running back and one of the hardest guys to tackle in our area, nearly averaging 10 yards a carry against the Braves defense that really does not give up that much by any means.
1: No, and like I said, that defense is usually pretty solid at run defense. The guys up front for Garraway, they opened up some big holes, and he's a strong runner, and he was able to run right through them. And Matthew Fry is an elite running back, and he showed that tonight.
0: Trey Miller will be your leading receiver for the Pirates, 10 receptions for 71 yards. So for Garraway falling for the second time this season, certainly plenty still to play for them. Obviously not going to hurt their playoff seeding too much against a tough Division IV Indian Valley team. But as for the Braves in the victory, 28-21, what else can we say other than Mr. Riker Williams tonight? 13 for 16, 247 through the air, 4 touchdown passes. Oh, yeah, and carried the ball 13 times for 111 yards. And on top of that, had one heck of a performance on the defensive side of the ball as well.
1: Yeah, Frank is just one of those kids that when the lights get bright, nothing's too big for him, and he does an outstanding job, and he took over there and had a great game.
0: Certainly did. In the receiving game, Colt James, 7 catches for 128 yards and a pair of touchdowns. And how many times have we seen it this season with Colt James whenever he can box out a defender deep down the field and just go up and elevate and catch the ball? That's that back basketball background coming true and working out so well for Mr. James for sure.
1: Yeah, he put in a lot of off-season work in this year, and it has showed on the football field. Everybody talks about how well he has played this season, and him and Riker and the rest of those Braves, they do great work together.
0: Reese St. Clair back into the lineup for Indian Valley will finish the night with 9 carries for 53 yards. He also featured in the passing game, 3 catches for 47 yards and a touchdown actually the first score for Indian Valley. So St. Clair coming back onto the field. He has a 100-yard night on 12 different touches. Also was on there defensively, returned some punts as well. Probably didn't have him back to a full workload yet, but still, for Braves fans, a welcome sign for sure. And how about in the passing game, too, Adler Sell with a pair of receptions for 74 yards as well. One of those went the distance, and for Sell coming into this game, had a couple of catches, two catches for 35 yards to be exact. To my knowledge, had not found the end zone yet to that point. So, hey, not a bad night for Mr. Sell to say, hey, guys, I'm here on the offense as well.
1: Yeah, like I said, he's one of those program players, been around a long time, and done everything Coach Lank asked him to do, and he had a nice game tonight for the Braves.
0: Well, with that in mind, as we roll on with your Dumont Sporting Goods postgame show, we still have one more final thing to do here, which is, of course, our presentation of the McInturf Realty Player of the Game Award. This was one that was kind of tough, is because we kind of went back and forth, and we were trying to figure out, you know, who potentially could be the one that was going to be the one who made the ultimate difference tonight. And honestly, whenever you talk about combining for 350 yards and four touchdowns and, oh, also appearing on the defense and making a couple different big plays there in that one, it's difficult not to go this route. Our McInturf Realty player of the game tonight is senior quarterback Riker Williams. You know, without Riker in this game, Shannon, I think it's a very different outcome.
1: Yeah, Riker just, he's just a kid that loves to compete. You can never tell Riker that he's going to lose, because in his mind, you don't lose. And he rose to the occasion, especially in that second half. He had a great first half, did a lot of things he needed to do, but in that second half, he rose to the occasion.
0: Yeah, and by our account, it is a new season touchdown passing record for Indian Valley. That was a record held all the way back in the mid-90s, and Riker just beat it through seven games. That's truly incredible.
1: Yeah, just like I said, he's just a complete competitor, and the things he does on the offensive side sometimes overlooks what he does on the defensive side, and he's just an absolute animal on the defensive side. You won't go to too many schools where you'll see the starting quarterback play on the defensive line, play outside linebacker, hold the career sack records, and on every play, you know, putting on pressure and everything else. Just a outstanding job by Riker.
0: Just no quit from him for sure. He is our McInturf Realty Player of the Game. Apologies with the Big Z Sports YouTube channel with our live stream, as a little internet connection there problem. Not going to be able to get the stream back, it looks like, as we look to wrap things up here from Sugar Creek. We appreciate you all for tuning in. Looking ahead for both of these teams, a lot still in store for both of them as they look to wind down the regular season. As for the Garraway Pirates, now falling with two losses on the season, they are going to be looking to right the ship and get things back in the right direction, as they will now be taking on a Claymont team in Eurexville, which last we knew Claymont was up pretty sizable margin there, and they're going to be entering that game, appears to be 8-0.
1: Yeah, Claymont actually won that game tonight against Tuskegee Valley, 35-0.
0: Well, there you go. So the Mustangs going to be undefeated, and a very interesting test for both sides. As for the Indian Valley Braves, as they will be looking to return home to Janayton Hutton for their next showdown as they welcome in the Sandy Valley Cardinals. So those are the two matchups coming up for both these teams. Stay tuned, because coming up, the guys back in studio have you covered for their edition of the Dumont Sporting Goods postgame show, as they will be talking with Stringers and Victorious coaches here tonight on what's been a great night of Week 8 high school football. We thank you all for tuning in, and we also want you to get subscribed to the Big Z Sports YouTube channel to make sure you never miss out on broadcast. And stay tuned, because the guys in studio will have you covered. For everybody at the field here today for Big Z Sports, I'm Nick McWilliams. And don't go anywhere. We'll be back at a high school again near you soon.
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1: 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Chris Gale, Adam Swesky, Roger Metzger here with you. Let's go ahead and hit a Warrior Barrier scoreboard. Most games final, not quite everybody.
2: Not quite, though. But most of them are, yes. We've got the game you heard on WTUZ tonight. It was Indian Valley 28, Garraway 21 in a thriller on the hill. Final, Claymont 35, Tuskegee Valley 0. We've got, let's see here, we've got Dover 43, Madison 13. That's a final. In a basketball game at Quaker Stadium, it's New Philadelphia 63, Lexington 35, and that is in the dying wanes of the fourth quarter. Newcomers Town 52, Tuscarawas Central Catholic 8, that's a final. East Canton 32, Strasburg 19, that is also a final. Another final, Ridgewood 48, Sandy Valley 7. We've got Crestline 31, Conotton Valley 22, that has just went final. We've got Malvern 30, Buckeye Trail 0 final.
17: Fairless 39, Canton South 6. That is also a final. In the fourth quarter, that just went final. It's Carrollton 38 and Marlington 11. And finally, we've got Bel Air 34, Harrison Central 0. That is a final.
18: All right. Thank you, Roger, for that Warrior Barrier scoreboard update. We'll go ahead and welcome in our first coach of the evening. It is head coach Dirk Gatta, the newcomer Sound Trojans coach. 52-8 win tonight. I know that you had to be that right around that school record for rushing in a season, isn't it?
19: Yeah, I think we were pretty close already. I don't know how many yards we had tonight, but I'd say I knew we definitely were going to break it. We were that close to it. We set that last year. I think it was like 2,900 yards. I think we're probably on pace for around 3,600 or so. Yeah.
18: Good night. Well, I know
19: you're running the ball pretty well.
18: Yeah, you think? I think that you guys, I had heard you were like 320 away to start the game, something like that, from that record. Man, what can you say about your rush offense? I mean, you know, I think you threw one pass again tonight, and it was a touchdown, right, to Marcus?
19: Yeah, yep, we threw one ball tonight that went for a touchdown, which, you know, we expect our passes to go for big plays. The guys up front continue to block really well and execute well. We've just been talking. We need to get better each week and make sure we continue to play to our standard and keep raising the bar. And, you know, I think our kids are doing that. We're getting ready to play a pretty good East Canton team this coming Friday, so that's going to be a good test for us.
8: Yeah, Coach, when I was down there on Monday, whenever you were talking to the team and getting ready to get the pancake award, I thought you hit the nail on the head. Because, you know, the lineman, it's not a real glorified position. But the numbers and the success you guys are pumping out this year, it really is. I mean, it really can be if they kind of look into it a little further than who's scoring the touchdowns. And, you know, if they go a little deeper and look at what it takes to score those touchdowns. So just talk a little bit more about the line play and those guys, how they're just taking control of these games.
19: Yeah, you know, it starts in the weight room. They're really strong. I think every kid we were looking that starts on our offense can bench 225 pounds or more. When I first got here, I think we had one kid on our whole team, and now we're putting a whole offense out there that can do it. And, you know, our offensive linemen are a lot stronger than that. You know, Martin Hernandez, he's kind of paced us up front for the last few years.
18: He still needs to run the ball.
19: In my opinion, he's an All-Ohio lineman. We got Bryce Gibbs, who is only a junior, so we're going to be glad to get him back. We got Evan and Andrew Swaggart. They're both only sophomores, so we'll get them back. Hayden Frost is a senior this year who really came on strong at the end of last year and has done a great job for us. And our tight ends, Marcus Justice, who we'll get back next year. He's only a junior.
18: Yeah.
19: Cody Heston, Trenton Brookover, all those guys will be back. So we'll lose two guys up front here. But we will, I think – we're still going to be pretty good up front here in the future.
17: How do you compare this line or offense to some of the ones you've had in the past? We know you've had a lot of different teams that have liked to put up points. How do you compare this with some of your past teams?
19: This is our best offensive line, I think, without a doubt. I think, you know, we've had some good offensive linemen over the years. I think, you know, part of us being better up front is I think we've gotten better as a coaching staff, and you know, we know what we're looking for, and you know, we've kind of fine-tuned things up front, but I think this year we definitely probably have the best offensive line overall that we've ever had, which, you know, is what is contributing to our success.
17: And that's why you got the pancakes, right?
19: Yeah, why we have all the pancake awards in there in the locker room. The kids are wanting real pancakes, by the way. That's all. Every time they see them, it reminds them of food.
17: We'll work on that.
18: Yeah, we'll work on that. Coach, you totally blew by my Martin Hernandez run again.
19: Oh, yeah, he mentioned something to me. You guys are getting in his head now. He said something to me at halftime about wanting to run the ball. I blew him off, too, when he said it.
18: So. You know, I'm glad that I'm not the only one that gets blown off on that.
17: How about throwing him a bone? Throw Chris a bone. Let's do it.
19: I told him there's one way he can get the ball, and that's when he's on defense. He can take it from somebody. So,
8: that's fair.
19: He can get it.
18: Absolutely. Coach, you know, talk to me about your defense. I mean, we can talk about the offensive side of the football. We know what you guys do there. But defensively, you know, been a little ball hockey at times. You know, coming into tonight, 6 interceptions, 4 fumble recoveries. You know, you probably were close to pitching a shutout tonight. Just talk to me about your defense.
19: Yeah, you know, we wanted the shutout tonight. It didn't happen. But I thought, you know, I don't know what they had for total yards, but it couldn't have been very many. You know, once again, it starts with being strong up front. And I think, you know, our inside backers are getting better every week. I think, you know, ever since the Utica game early on, where our defense got challenged and we gave up, you know, a lot more points than we ever want to give up ever again.
18: Right.
19: It made us, everybody, take a hard look in the mirror and say, what do we need to do to get better? And I think, you know, ever since that game, we have been getting better.
18: Well, that's all you can do, Coach, is keep building. Now you've got 2 games on the road, like you had mentioned, against East Canton next week. You finish up against Buckeye Trail. What will kind of be the message moving forward into the last 2 weeks, both road tests? Look, right, you guys got everything in front of you that you want. We've got to keep that momentum going into week 11, right?
19: Yeah, you just have to go out and execute. You have to get good weeks of practice. You have to compete in practice. You have to get better every single day. East Canton's a good football team. They want to win the IVC North. We're going to get their best. I can tell you that this Friday. So we need to be at our best. And, you know, we'll go into the Buckeye Trail game. And, you know, once again, that's another team that's going to be hungry for a win. You know, I've been there before, so I know how hungry you are. When things haven't been going the way you want to. So we're going to get everybody's best from here on out, and we have to make sure we're playing our best.
18: Yeah, and I think East Canton's ripped off 6 in a row now.
19: Yeah, yep. Like I said, they're a good football team. I've seen them on film, you know, several times. So Coach Miller's done a really good job with those guys, and they got it rolling right now.
18: Hey, before we let you go, I want you to, you know, I want to give a shout out to Jace Ayers too. I think that's 2 TDs now in the last 2 weeks for him. You know, coming off the bench, getting some, you know, well needed varsity play, building that depth, right? Just talk about his play if you would.
19: Yep, Jace scored again tonight. You know, I told you guys last week he's going to be a good football player. Yep. You know, he's young, but he already shows glimpses of, you know, being different than your average football player. So we're really excited about him, and we're honestly really excited about a lot of our younger guys. Our junior varsity football team's pretty good. You know, they've won a lot of games this year, and they're going to get to go to Danville tomorrow morning and see what they have.
18: Yeah, absolutely, Coach. We wish you nothing but the best of luck moving forward. We appreciate your time, as always, and opening up your program to us. We wish you nothing but the best of luck, and hopefully we'll talk to you after East Canton next week.
19: All right. Thanks, guys. We appreciate you.
18: Thanks, Coach. That is head coach of the Newcomerstown Trojans, Dirk Gadd. And look, that's maybe the most calm I've ever heard Dirk Gadd.
8: Yeah.
18: He was just matter of fact, to the point.
8: Remember, though, as we discussed, the reason we started with him is he's probably kicked back in a recliner.
18: Well, yeah, he probably has showered.
17: He has been done for a while.
18: He probably took a shower. He got something to eat.
8: Yeah.
18: You know, checking on scores.
8: So, I'll tell you what, a lot of the games, and even the one that, you know, put 100 points on the board, it just finally ended.
18: My goodness.
8: The Philadelphia-Lexington game, 63-35, finally a final. But I'll tell you, really, all the games tonight, pretty efficient.
18: Yeah.
20: So.
18: Yeah, and, yeah, and look, a shout out to New Philadelphia's defense. We talked about that at halftime. You know that maybe the both defenses were still in the locker room getting dressed for the second half.
17: It was 28-28 half.
18: Right.
17: Yeah.
18: Philly's defense got dressed and came out and darn near pissed a shutout in the second half.
20: Yeah.
18: I mean, you know, give them a lot of credit, and head coach Mike Johnson getting his team and making adjustments and three touchdowns in less than a minute. That doesn't you know, that doesn't hurt.
20: Well, I was going to say that's actually a lot of special teams.
18: Yeah,
20: the, with the way that was
18: all
20: working
18: three
20: out.
18: Phases, right? Yeah, I mean, you know, when you look, Parker Rieger had 1, 2, 3, 4, 5 TD passes, 6 TD passes tonight. You know, he was the player of the week last week. We probably could have given it to him this week.
17: Yeah, exactly.
18: With 6. Or I'm sorry, he had 5. He also had a TD run, so my bad.
17: Who's got 6
18: total? I take that back. Hold on. Yeah. Parker had 3 TD runs and 3 TD passes. That's... Sorry, my bad.
17: But
18: still,
17: that's,
18: I mean, he still had six. T.R. Harriman with a couple TDs tonight. Colston Fox with a 40-yard TD catch. Caleb Crothers, 2 TD runs. Jack Range, a TD. So this team, you know, really started firing off in the second half as they get the win against 63-35. The Carrollton Warriors, they win 38-11 tonight. The Dover Tornadoes, 43-13. Dieter Weber decided he was going to throw not 2, not 3, not 4, but 5 TD passes. And Kyle Reveal had a TD run. Let's see, Dante Clark had a TD reception. Rowdy Daly, a TD reception. Clark had 2. And also the kicker, Jacob Noretto, had 2 TD catches for the Tornadoes.
17: He wants to be involved more in the offense, and, well, he, and the coach... Coach Reese is putting him in there, yeah.
18: Well, and you know what? When he produces like that, you listen to the kid, right?
17: Absolutely.
18: The Indian Valley Braves, again, a big win over a really good Garraway football team. That was a fun game to listen to. You know, Indian Valley up 28-14, and it looked like that it was going to be, you know, that was going to be the final score, and Garraway said, no, not so fast. And they marched down the field lightning quick, and they were an onside kick away from having a chance to tie up that ball game. Riker Williams was the player of the game. Just an outstanding performance. Over, was it close to 200 yards passing, or over 200 passing and over 100 rushing?
17: Yeah.
18: Reese St. Clair had a touchdown. Colt James had 2 touchdowns. Adler Sell a touchdown. And Hostetler an interception on defense. Malvern, Jackson Jones, 2 TD passes and a TD run. Lincoln Maruna, a TD run, and they got a safety as they get the shutout win over Buckeye Trail. Claymont, 35-0. Cam Stout was, yes, Stout. He had 3, 4 TD runs. Drayvon Searcy, a 44-yard TD run. The player of the game went to Parker Haney, and Cam McCall had a heck of a game, too. 3 sacks and a forced fumble on defense for the Mustangs. The Ridgewood Generals, they get the big win over Sandy Valley tonight. Corey Belt, a TD run. Brady Miller, a TD run late. Wyatt Marlatt, 2 TD runs. Sean Jacob Beckelheimer Schmidt got himself a TD run in the end zone. And Bryce Tolliver and Maverick Lockard scored also. And Fairless, a big game as well. Bronson Brown, a big game for the Falcons tonight. As all games are final. And, yeah, what do you think, guys? I mean, we've got a few minutes here until we get to the top of the hour. We can dial up another coach, or we can talk about, you know, some of the surprises and some of the outstanding performances of week number 8.
17: Claymont again, 35-0. Another shutout for the Mustangs this season. Very impressive on the road.
18: Yes.
17: I was wondering how they would react after that, tough win over Ridgewood, at Ridgewood.
18: Yeah.
17: I'm thinking, you know, they could come out flat. You never didn't look like it tonight when you said Mr. Stout was really stout tonight.
18: Yes, he was. Man, I'll tell you what, that defense is just, I mean, that defense is for real. Should be a really good football game next week against them in Garraway. Looking forward to that one already. Big win for Carrollton as, you know, they get off the schneid and they get the win tonight. They move to 2-6 after a 38-11 win over Marlington.
17: So I want to know, is that the Big Z Karma? You guys did the show out at Carrollton, and both Carrollton and Malvern win? That's all it takes.
18: I mean, both of them get the win. So, that's good news. The head scratcher for me is going to be Crestline and Canton Valley. And I think Adam hit it perfectly on the head when we were talking in the Big Z Sports Show fueled by TMK Valley Propane that, you know, Crestline, there's just not a lot of video on them. There's not a lot of common opponents. They don't play any teams around here.
17: Right.
20: And they had a challenging first half of their schedule.
18: Yes.
20: The record was deceiving.
18: Yeah, very deceiving, right? And then they come in and beat a Canaan Valley team. It sounds like Canaan Valley had a lot of chances, a lot of opportunities, and just couldn't capitalize on those opportunities. And credit to Crestline for, you know, making those defensive stands.
17: Yeah, and they had to come a long way on the road, and they get away with a win and head back home with a victory up in Northwest Ohio.
18: Yeah, absolutely. And let's see, New Philadelphia, what a performance out of them.
17: Are they still scoring over at the Woody Hayes Quaker Stadium? No.
18: They might be. I mean,
17: I think that game went final.
18: It did. But, you know, still, when you look at their offensive output, a couple of weeks ago, they barely had 100 yards of total offense. And then to turn around and put up 63 points?
17: Yeah.
18: I mean, you know, that's one of those ones that you look at and go, wow. Okay,
17: and it was a game at half. It was 28 all at the half.
18: Yeah.
17: And Philly come out and scored three quick touchdowns and put the game on ice.
18: They scored, got an onside kick recovery, scored, kicked off, got a fumble on the kickoff, and scored all in less than a minute. Three touchdowns in less than a minute.
17: That's crazy.
18: I mean, that's pretty incredible.
17: That's lightning quick, baby.
18: Yes, it is. The other one that's a little bit of a head scratcher, not that East Canton's not a good football team, because they've ripped off six in a row now. You know, Strasburg, you know, dropping two in a row now.
17: Yeah.
18: That one's was a kind of surprise to me.
17: I tell you what, that East Canton and Newcomerstown game, that is going to be a battle next week at East Canton. It's going to be one big game for the supremacy of the IVC North.
18: Yes, absolutely. All right, let's go ahead and welcome in our next head coach. It is head coach of the Ridgewood Generals, John Slusser. Coach, congratulations on the big win tonight. Talk to me about your team's play.
4: Well, we did a really nice job coming out tonight. You know, after 2 weeks of tough games, came out tonight and played like we should in a game like that. I thought we were the better team, and I thought we played like it right from the start. Got up early and were able to play a lot of people and really had a good game on all facets of the game, to be honest with you.
18: Yeah, absolutely, Coach. I mean, do you take a game, you know, from a game last week that was just nip and tuck in a really good defensive football game against Claymont last week, do you take a game like that and use that to build, you know, for the end of the season? Is that something you can do?
4: Well, like, there's two ways to look at it. One, you know, you don't like to lose, and we lost 2 weeks in a row, which we don't do very often.
18: Right.
4: But you could also say we played really two really good football games against two really good football teams.
18: Right.
4: Both games, I thought we had chances, right? Not saying we were the better team or could have won, but we had chances to win both games. Obviously, last week, the thing that was so disappointing was I really thought Claymont's physical play wore us down a little bit and got us in. We had so many penalties, and I really believe that was from just they were physical, and we couldn't stand up to it. So we talked about that this week. You know, I just thought we played pretty well the past 2 weeks, and we showed great grit and effort against two really good football teams. So tonight was just continue on what we've been doing. Obviously, the competition wasn't the same, right? They didn't have the size of the athleticism that the two teams had played the week before. But I thought we did it. I thought my kids responded, did a really good job.
18: And, Coach, you know, your quarterback, Wyatt Marlatt, seemed to settle in nice tonight, had two TD runs. Talk to me about his play and how he's developed over the course of the season.
4: Well, I mean, coming into the year, we knew Wyatt. Like, if you know him, he's such a good kid. He's a winner. He does things really well. He's a good player. Coming into the year, though, you know, we thought with Logan Wentz, with Logan Israel, we wouldn't have to use him as much. Well, Izzy missed the first 3 weeks with an injury, and now Logan, you know, we didn't realize he's playing with a broken ankle, and he won't be back the rest of the year. So he's had to step into it. We faced some battles offensively because we've lost two really good players at an extended period of time this year. And Wyatt's done a great job calling his dad, Chad. I coached his dad, too. Wyatt's done a really good job of stepping up and doing things. We've had to spread around a little bit more, and I think we're finding who we are and a little bit of a niche of what we wanted.
17: I was just going to ask you, John, what do you consider yourself offensive? Do you consider yourself a passing team? Now, this is week eight. Do you consider yourself a passing team now, or is it kind of more of the same? Or how do you classify yourself?
18: Yeah.
4: Well, I think we're more of a spread team now. I think we want to spread you out, throw the ball sideline to sideline, and hit you with occasional runs. We're still going to run the ball more with pass, Raj. I don't think I'll ever coach a team even way at Tingle right. that we threw yeah. more than we passed.
18: Right.
4: But we definitely want to spread the field more and use some of our athletes that we have on the outside now, because we've lost those, that big running back in the middle. Busy catching up as we go. It's just been different for us. And, anybody losing a player like Logan is a big deal for the rest of the year. Not saying he's the same type of player, but it would be comparable to the Fry kid missing at Garaway or Riker missing at Indian Valley.
18: Right.
4: Not to compare him to those two, but, the same
17: yes.
4: value.
17: Yeah, he's seen exactly. Yeah.
4: That was a blow. So we better reinvent ourselves a little bit, I guess would be a way of saying it. At least that's my synopsis of it. You know
18: right.
4: what I mean?
18: Yeah, absolutely.
4: Says, no, I used reinvent synopsis in the same sentence.
18: Well, so you use synopsis. I want you to talk about Sean Jingle Beckelheimer Schmidt, who had a 3-yard TD run. I love the name, by the way.
4: Catch.
18: Oh, that was a catch. Okay.
4: Yes. Okay. Yeah, he was on pass.
18: All right.
4: Sean's a really good player. He's really played well for us the last 2 years. He's one of those skilled guys that we're becoming more dependent on. Does a good job on both sides of the ball for us. Good player. Good kid. Typical Ridgewood kid. Plays his guts out. Fun to be around.
17: Yeah.
18: So, absolutely.
4: No complaints. No complaints with any of them.
20: Well, I was going to say, John, I mean, just basically what you just talked about, what you've had to deal with some key injuries. And the fact that you can have the next man up mentality,
18: yeah.
20: it just speaks volume about the program. And those kids, they're chomping at the bit for their chance. And that's why, you're going to compete regardless of who's going on the field.
4: Well, quite honestly, I was really proud of that. Going into the Indian Valley game, I think most people, maybe even our kids, believed that was probably going to be a massacre running clock game. I know I had it in the back of my mind. So did you guys. I mean, like everybody did, right? Anybody with knowledge of football. But our kids just played so hard that night. Indian Valley helped us out with some turnovers and things. But nonetheless, we had the ball on the 4-yard line in the fourth quarter, chance to make it a 1-score game. Don't know that
18: exactly.
4: we could ever came back, but we had a chance. Claymont game was 0-0 at the end of the third. They get a big special teams play. Even then, we drove down the field, got it back to a 1-score game, had a chance at the end. So, it says a lot about our kids. I'm not really into the next man mentality, but I am into this being a great team and being able to still function. And we did a great job of that. I would say this as a coach. I don't know what I've done to the football gods, but the last 5 years, we've had injuries like that. Most people just don't have. And I guess I was blessed because my first 15 or 16 years, I don't think we had any. But I thought we had a state championship team in 20, and Gabe got hurt with a freak collarbone injury. Izzy rips a ligament off his thing, has to have surgery. Jack Cabot breaks a collarbone twice in 2 years. Now my nephew has a broken ankle. We didn't even know.
18: Yeah.
4: He did it in track and never showed up on x-ray because it was in the bottom of his foot. So, we really had some freak injuries like that. They take their toll on you mentally, you know what I mean?
18: Yes.
17: He's had a broken foot since track season?
4: Yes.
17: Oh, my goodness.
4: He played the first 4 games.
17: On a fractured foot?
4: On a fractured foot at the bottom of his foot. He kept saying he was in pain all the time. I just thought.
17: And you said rub some dirt on it, right?
4: Well, he's from the other side of the family, which I think they might be weak, but as it turns out, he might have been the toughest of them all.
18: I get it.
17: That's incredible.
4: It seems like we were bad people for playing him with it, but we took x-rays after the track meet. And then when he was in pain at the beginning of football season, we said, we'll x-ray it again. We did. Nothing. So we're like, dude, you got to toughen up. There's nothing wrong with it. It's just sprain. He's like, I'm telling you, it swells up real big. It hurts. And we're like, you'll be all right. Well, it turns out. We did an MRI, and guess what? He wasn't all right. So,
17: that's too bad.
4: Makes you feel bad for the kid.
18: Yeah, it does.
4: Makes me feel bad as a coach putting him out there and doing that to him. You know, you don't feel very good about yourself.
18: Well, but you didn't know, Coach. I mean, you didn't know.
4: No, but like you should know. You know, it's almost like Gabe. I'm thankful for that every day. The doctor said, you know, if he had got hit right, would have went against his carotid artery. Could you imagine something happened to Gabe Tingle, as good a boy as he was? And so you got to be careful with knowledge, like stuff like that, you know?
18: Right.
4: Sometimes it hurts me. I went to school long enough to be a doctor, but I was just a phys ed teacher. and so it just doesn't work out there as well. But I don't know. That stuff's really worn, honestly. We've had some really major injuries, though. But to my kid's credit, we keep battling back. I know we lost the last 2 weeks, but I think we're pretty good. I think Claremont and Indian Valley are really good. And I thought we were, you know, we battled with both of them. So,
18: right.
4: I'm not embarrassed by our kids' effort. I'm sure proud of what they do week in and week out. So, I don't know. That's the way I feel anyhow.
18: Oh, absolutely, Coach. I mean, we're proud of you, your staff, and your kids for having to go through the things that you've gone through, and you still come back, and you're sitting 5-3 on the year. You've got Tuskegee Valley at home next week, and we look forward to talking to you after that one, okay?
4: All right, man. I appreciate you.
18: Yes, sir.
4: All
18: right,
17: thank you.
18: We appreciate you, Coach. Thank you.
4: Have a great night.
18: You too, sir. Head coach of the Ridgewood Generals.
17: The kids playing with a broken foot since track season.
18: Oh, my goodness.
17: That is unbelievable.
18: It is. We're going to go ahead and take a timeout. When we come back, we'll officially start the Dumont Sporting Goods postgame show right after this with Big Z Sports.
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18: Welcome back to the Dumont Sporting Goods postgame show. Chris Gale, Adam Swesky, Roger Metzger here with you. We've got our next head coach just getting ready to go. And we will welcome in head coach Matt Lancaster of the Indian Valley Braves. Coach, congratulations. What a hard-fought, good football game that was tonight.
7: It was a good high school football game. You know, Garraway came out

0: It's like, let's move on to the next play. Or if he doesn't make a play and he makes a mistake, it's move on to the next play. And it's just, he's just a special player. And, you know, he made some good plays tonight. We're definitely not winning that game without him tonight.
1: Talk about what a game like this means, obviously, being in week eight of the football season. And, you know, obviously the postseason is on the horizon. I know no coach looks forward. But a game like this, this close to the end of the year, a competitive game against a good football team, what it does for your program.
0: Yeah, it's good to be put in those situations. You know, you get to practice a lot of things. We get to practice our hands team tonight and, you know, and see how we respond to adversity. And that's what it's all about, is being in adverse situations and seeing what you're made of and how you're going to respond. And Garrett, we put us in a lot of adverse situations tonight, and we didn't help ourselves by putting ourselves in some adverse situations, fumbled on the 1 yard line and going in for a touchdown.
2: Yeah,
0: you know, near the end of the game. But in the end, we responded, and our kids responded in big-time moments and came away with the win. So that's good to learn moving forward, you know, rather than reaching at that point and being in a close game at the end of the game, you know, when you're going home and everything's on the line in the playoffs. So
2: yeah,
0: it was good for our kids. You know, it was a really good high school football game tonight. And credit to Garraway. They played, you know, really, really good football. They're a really good team, really well coached. And they did a great job, and our kids, you know, just made one more play tonight.
2: Yeah, and, you know, listen, Colt James, another outstanding performance by him. I'm sure it had to be nice to get Reese St. Clair back. And Adler Sell, too, a great job by him.
0: Yeah, you know, Colt's been a really good receiver for us the last 3 years, and he's grown up a lot, and it just works his tail off in practice. It gets better every rep. And,
2: yep.
0: He had a great night tonight. You know, it's good to have Reese back, both running the ball and catching the ball.
2: Mm-hmm.
0: And then, you know, talk about a guy like Adler Sell. He would start for 95% of the teams that we play.
2: Yeah.
0: For sure, you know, and he's bided his time, and he's been a role player for us, and he continues to work. And if somebody gets hurt, he's the next man up. And it was great for him to have that big play tonight, because he played a really good game tonight. You know, it's great. He's a program kid.
2: Yep.
0: He does all the right things. He's a great young man. He works really hard. You know, he's undersized, and but he had a great night tonight. I was really happy to see that for him.
2: Yeah, absolutely, Coach. You know, congratulations on a big, hard-fought win. We appreciate you always taking your time. Get ready for Sandy Valley, week number 9, last home game of the year. And we wish you nothing but the best of luck, Coach. Thank you for always opening up your program to us.
0: You bet, guys. Thanks a lot.
2: Thanks, Coach.
3: Coach.
2: Head coach of the Indian Valley Braves. And they get a big, big, hard-fought win tonight.
3: 28-21, absolutely. A big win over Garraway.
2: Yeah, a big win. And another big win. Let's welcome in our next head coach. It is head coach of the Fairless Falcons. Let's see if he has a voice. Coach, you got a voice?
4: Yeah, I think I do.
2: You do a little bit. There it is. Hey, 39-6, a great bounce-back win after a tight loss to Manchester last week. You know, dropping those three games in a row to Orville, to Triway, to Manchester, did those losses make your football team better? I know you never want to lose a football game, but do you feel like you grew and got better as a team after those losses?
4: Yeah, I mean, we were so close. The Manchester game's a one-score game,
2: yeah.
4: And Orville were winning 20-19 with 2.5 minutes to go, and they convert a 4th-and-10. So if anything, I think it just showed our kids that we can play with some really good teams, but you also have to finish, and the details and every little play adds up when you're playing against really good teams. So I think it gave our kids confidence that you can play with anybody, but every play matters, because you don't know what 5 or 6 plays a night are going to make a difference.
2: Right.
3: What did you like most about your team's play tonight?
4: I think we had a lot of different people that got involved. I think Mikey had a touchdown running, and Bronson Brown had some touchdowns, and Jack Kirby. So I think a lot of people were involved tonight. I thought our defense played really well, and it was senior night. We're on the road the last two, so
2: yeah.
4: I think that's always a goal as a head coach. It's always really important, I believe, to send your seniors out the right way.
2: Yeah.
4: And now they've won their last game at home. So that's really what I was happy about.
2: Well, I mean, Coach, let's be honest. You had enough home games in the beginning of the first half of the season. You're going to have to go on the road at some point in time.
4: Yeah. So, which is okay. We don't, you know, I really like the way our schedule

0: those, you know, our last three games are Canton South, Northwest, and Tuslaw, and those are all three Stark County schools that our kids are familiar with, and they're not far road trips, and the atmospheres are really good. So it's really a nice way to end the season when you hope you're playing meaningful games against quality opponents.
1: Absolutely. And Coach, you know, you've got some work to do before you get to week 11, you know, just like you're familiar with the last couple of years, right? You know, but Northwest next week, Tuslaw, you know, what are some of the things that you're going to work on? What's your message going to be moving forward?
0: Yeah, I think it's the same thing that I talked to you guys about. And I told our kids when Pac-7 play started, I think anybody in our league can beat anybody. And it, you know, just like I told you, the Orville-Manchester game, if we're going to have a chance against Northwest and Tuslaw, we can't have mistakes. We can't have penalties. We can't have turnovers. You can't block the wrong guy or run the wrong route or miss tackles. Like, all that stuff adds up. And when you're playing teams that are really even, you've got to make the less mistakes.
1: Right.
0: So that's what we're really going to be focusing on, because even though it's week 9, you can always get better, and there's always things you can improve on.
1: Absolutely. Right. And in that game last year, 22-21, if you remember.
0: Yeah, you know, I mean, if you go back and look, I've known Coach DeMarco. I don't know if you guys are familiar with him.
1: Yeah.
2: Oh, yeah.
0: Yep. Clark County for 40 years. Yeah. And him and my dad are good friends. And since he's been at Northwest, every year it's been like a one-score game. And I think we're 3-3 with them. But like I said, it's two Stark County schools. We're familiar with them. They're familiar with us, and we're close. And it's really become a nice backyard rivalry since they've joined the Pac-7.
1: Yeah, absolutely, Coach. Listen, we missed you those 3 weeks, man. We're glad to finally talk to AJ again.
0: We were hoping to hear from you, Orville and Manchester.
1: I get it.
0: A couple plays here and there.
1: Yes, sir.
2: That's right.
1: Well, listen.
0: Talk to you tonight, that's for sure.
1: Absolutely. Listen, you got the big win tonight over Canton South. That's what matters. Your defense played well. Your offense played well. And now you just got to keep that rolling for two games on the road, Coach.
0: Yep. We got to take it one day at a time and enjoy this one tonight. And then it's on the Northwest. We know that that's a huge one for a lot of reasons.
1: Yeah. Absolutely, Coach. Hey, we appreciate your time. Always appreciate you calling in and talking to us and opening up your program to us. We wish you nothing but the best of luck, and we hope we're talking to you again next week about this time.
0: So do I. Appreciate it. You guys are the best. Thanks for your coverage and everything you do for supporting high school sports in Fairless.
1: Well, thanks, Coach.
2: Thank you.
1: We appreciate it.
0: Yep. Thanks, guys. Have a good night.
1: You too, sir. That is head coach A.J. Sarbaugh of the winning Fairless Falcons tonight. And he's got a little bit of a voice, not too much.
2: Yeah, it's a little bit raspy, but
1: it's understandable.
2: But he won 39-6.
1: Well, exactly.
2: He didn't have to
1: exert
2: himself that much.
1: Exactly. Well, let's talk to this coach and see if he had his pregame meal in and he's getting his chicken nuggets in. Head coach Buddy White of the Claymont Mustangs. Coach, congratulations. Another shutout for those Mustangs.
3: Yeah, I was really happy with the way we played tonight. Like I said, our minds immediately went to our next game. So we really think the third game's probably going to be the biggest game of the year for us.
1: Yeah, listen, I agree, Coach.
3: We played a lot cleaner than we did against Ridgewood. We didn't have, you know, the stupid penalties and stuff like that that kept killing our drives.
1: Right.
3: So, I was pretty happy with the guys tonight.
1: Well, and Coach, you get the next two at home, right? They're going to be tough contests, but you get them at home, and that's important.
3: That is incredibly important because we do play well at home. Yeah, you know, and I have all the respect in the world for Garraway. You know, and they lose 28-21.
1: Yeah.
2: Yeah.
3: And I'm going to tell you what, you know, that just shows me that you know, they can play with the big boys.
1: Oh, yeah. Yeah, there's no doubt.
3: When they come into our place, you know, we're going to be locked in because we know the challenge in front of us.
1: Talk to me about Cam McCall. I mean, three sacks tonight, a strip fumble recovery. Just talk to me about his play all season long. I think he's one of those guys that not just Big Z Sports Defensive Player of the Year candidate, but I think IVC Defensive Player of the Year candidate as well.
3: Oh, I definitely agree. Cam is different. He has those quick twitch muscles, and he knows how to use his hands. And that's one of the reasons why he is so effective out there. I call him, he's like the engine to make sure defense goes. If he's in there, then that means he's making tackles, he's putting pressure on the quarterback. you know, all the things that we need, you know, for everybody to make plays on the offensive, on the defensive side of the football.
2: Hey, tell me about this Cam Stout character. He must be
1: wow.
2: What's he doing? What's he eating? Holy cow! Every week he's doing something
1: yeah.
2: for you.
3: You know what? And you know he's very special. You know, and the one thing that I noticed when he runs that he breaks a lot of tackles.
1: Yeah, he does. I was watching some of that tonight, Coach. I agree.
3: Yeah, he breaks a lot of tackles and you know keeps his legs going. He's got good speed, you know. I've never seen anybody track him down yet. You know, I'm glad he's on our side.
1: and the good news is, Coach, you get him next year as well.
3: Oh, exactly. I, you know me, I'm always there. Dear, I say, you know, you come the next year, you come in. He said he's having a lot of fun, and everything that he does shows that he's really enjoying what he's doing. And I'm very happy to have him, and it's a privilege for me to have the opportunity to coach that young man.
1: And Drayvon Searcy, you know, big TD run tonight on that reverse that I was watching. And listen, you know, you've got a pretty fresh Drayvon Searcy. You know, he's touching the ball 10, 12 times a game. That's got to be a big, you know, thing for you going forward, too, is you've got fresh legs in Drayvon, and you know you can count on him 20, 25 carries if you need to.
3: Yeah, but, you know, Drayvon also plays defense.
1: True.
3: And, you know, it's funny. I was talking to my defensive coordinator, John McCluskey, and, you know, and we were talking about Drayvon. And, you know, Drayvon was our leading tackler last year.
1: Yeah.
3: And everything, but he doesn't really play much defense. Well, you know, tonight we didn't have Lulu Jackson tonight, so he filled in there. We could plug him in anywhere. We could play him at corner. We play him an inside backer, outside backer. You know, I mean, the kid is just—he's just a very talented football player.
1: Yeah, absolutely. You know, Coach, we are really looking forward to the next 2 weeks for you. I know you and your kids and your community are looking forward to it. We can't wait to call this game against Garraway next week. We wish you nothing but the best of luck in practice this week. Go get the puppy some chicken nuggets and get ready to go.
3: I appreciate that. Like I said, we know what we're up against next week, and you know. But I'm gonna tell you what, it's really cool being 8-0.
1: Yes, it is.
3: You know, I mean, and I really feel good about these kids because you know they earned this.
1: Yes.
3: You know, nobody gave this to us. We earned this, and you know, and I'm very proud of the kids. But they're very, very well aware of the challenges in front of us. And I still say this, if we find some way to get into the playoffs, I got a feeling we're going to win some games. There's no doubt in my mind.
1: Yeah, absolutely, Coach. Well, congratulations. We look forward to talking to you next week, Coach.
3: All righty. Take care. I hope we're talking next week.
1: I hear you, brother. I hear you. You take care, all right?
3: All right, we'll see you. Bye-bye.
1: Thanks, Coach. Head coach of the Claymont Mustangs, the 8-0 Claymont Mustangs.
2: Yeah, I believe
1: Mustangs.
2: The last time they won 8 straight was back in 2017. They lost their first game.
1: Yeah.
2: Then they ripped off, I believe, 8 in a row. And
1: I don't think they've ever started 8 in a row.
2: I wish I knew, but I don't know for sure. If they have, it's...
1: I'm almost positive that I heard that 7-0 was their best start, and now they're 8-0. Big game next week. We're looking forward to it already. And we'll be back and talk to more coaches here on the Big Z Sports Dumont Sporting Goods postgame show.
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1: Welcome back to the Dumont Sporting Goods postgame show. 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
2: Absolutely. 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
1: All right, next coach we're going to welcome in, head coach of the Red Hot Dover Tornadoes, head coach Matt Reese. Coach, congratulations, 43-13 win tonight over Madison. Man, Dieter Weber on fire again this week, but I want you to talk about Jacob Noretto. He came to you and asked you to be a little more part of the offense. Not only can the kid kick 47-yard field goals, but he's got two touchdowns tonight, Coach.
9: Yeah, and that's where, you know, with what we do offensively, being able to, you know, spread teams out and pick up matchups. And, you know, Jacob's an athletic individual, and, you know, he does a great job for us. I mean, obviously we talked about it with the kicking game, but seeing him continue to grow each week on the offensive side of the ball as well.
2: Talk about your defense, man. Only 13 points tonight. That's pretty outstanding, Coach.
9: Yeah, I mean, you know, our defensive staff does a fantastic job of keeping our guys dialed in and focused. And, you know, their game planning each week is with precision. And so I appreciate the work that they put in. I appreciate the work of all of our staff. And, you know, the fact that, you know, we just have kids on the defensive side and offensive side that have embraced that growth concept and look to continue to get better each week.
1: Coach, just talk to me about what, I mean, I know your kids are a year older and everything, but just talk to me about the difference between year one and year two for you. Do you feel, as a head coach of this program, do you feel more comfortable now? Of course, you know, six wins doesn't hurt, right, through the first eight games.
2: Yeah.
1: But do you feel more comfortable in where you're at?
9: I don't think you ever get comfortable.
1: Okay.
9: And that's actually been the message that you know, that we send to our kids. Don't ever become comfortable. Don't ever be satisfied. You know, because you're one play away from, you know, giving something up. And so, you know, you get your feet a little more settled,
1: Okay.
9: You know, you come up with you have your consistent messages that you send, and you know, but the biggest thing is our kids have embraced the team concept, and they've grown together as a team, and that's been exciting for me, is to see them continue each week, each day, to continue to grow together.
2: Yeah, I mean, I know. I think what Chris was also trying to say is, how much have you learned from season one to season two? I mean, obviously, you know, like you said, 6 wins is different, but what have you learned from the being a rookie head coach to now being in your second year?
9: There's a lot of different things, and you know, some of it relates to delegation, some of it relates to motivation, you know, but different things from a leadership standpoint that, you know, my style and, you know, and we look at our student athletes today and, you know, what they're receptive to and how they respond to different things. And so, you know, kind of changing the coaching style in general. And so that's been one of the biggest things, is just being able to change and adapt to, you know, what I was used to as a coach. Mm-hmm. And then to, you know, what's best for our kids.
1: Yeah. Well, I mean, you know, and I think Roger hit it, you know, on the head, and your answers are perfect. That's what I was looking for. And it's just one of those things where, you know, now you're the head guy, right? The last 2 years, you're the one that has to make those decisions, where before, you know, Coach Ift was kind of directing you and you kind of go from there. Now you're the conductor, so to speak, right? And that has to always be a little easier in year two, because you have that year under your belt, and comfortable, maybe not the right word, but like you said, feet settled a little bit more. And I think that's a great answer. And your kids are definitely buying into things. I mean, Cohen Murray has had a great run for you guys. Kyle Reveal, a touchdown today. Rowdy Daly gets a touchdown, you know, and then we know how good Dante is. You know, just talk about your interior, though. Offensive line, defensive line is much better, much more cohesive this year, I think.
9: Well, again, you can't move without an offensive line, right. and you know, when you can't establish the line of scrimmage, you know, it makes it real difficult for you. And so, you know, the offensive line continues to get their feet settled up there. Same with the defensive line, and you know, and again, I talked about our defensive coaches, but our offensive coaches do a fantastic job of, you know, understanding who our kids are and adapting to who they are and making sure that they're in the best position possible to make plays.
1: Absolutely, Coach. You know, 2 road games now ahead of you. You know, listen, you take care of these 2 road games, you win the OCC, and you probably host a playoff game. You've got Mansfield Senior next week, so we wish you nothing but the best of luck moving forward, and, you know, we're excited for you, Coach.
9: Thank you. I appreciate it. Appreciate all the coverage you give us.
1: Absolutely, yep. Coach. We look forward to talking to you. Thanks. Head coach of the Dover Tornadoes. And, you know, just Matt Reese. I think those are perfect. You never want to become comfortable. And I was like, that's a perfect answer.
2: I know. I know. And
1: you know what I mean? That's a perfect answer.
2: And he is so cerebral. I mean, my goodness gracious. I mean, his answers are so insightful and so thoughtful. Yes.
1: Yeah, just
2: Not the saying that John Slusser is not insightful. And...
1: No, he's just angry John Slusser. But,
2: no, he was pretty nice tonight.
1: He was all right. All right, let's welcome in our next head coach. It is head coach of the New Philadelphia Quakers, head coach Mike Johnson. And MJ, the first thing I need to talk about is I got a text from my sister, and she said, not sure the defenses have got off the bus yet before we went into halftime. Me and Adam talked, and we said, maybe the defenses are just sitting in there. They're dressing and getting ready for the second half. Your defense came out on fire in the second half and almost pitching a shutout. Great halftime adjustments, Coach, by you and your staff.
10: Our kids, they put it together there in the second half, and down the stretch played pretty well. Offensively, I think we were 9 for 9 on drives ending in touchdowns, which is always a nice thing.
1: Yes.
10: And outside of the last one where you're trying to run the clock out a little bit with younger guys. But no, it was our guys, we played a really great second half offensively, played a dang good first half as well. But the offense, we couldn't get off the field,
1: right,
10: defensively to save our life. I think I was talking to Jarvis, who said, I think we gave up 303 yards of offense in the first half, which that is not acceptable.
1: No. We were talking about the offensive output, and I said, man, you guys put up 63 points a couple of weeks ago. You barely had 100 yards of offense. What happened?
10: Oh, gosh. I told told this to the guys. I said, I didn't do a good enough job on a couple weeks ago getting the ball to the right guys. And I apologized to our quarterback. I said, hey, we're going to ride you out. And we're not going to make that mistake again. And it hasn't, it's worked out pretty well for us.
11: Okay. So we talked about the three touchdowns in less than a minute on the phone before I got you over here. I'm back to my phone. So the first score came with 5:21 to play in the third quarter. The second score came with 4:43 to play in the third quarter. And then the third score came with 4:34, so literally 9 seconds after the second. So I'm not real good with math, but 34 to 5:27. Yeah.
1: A minute and two.
11: 47 seconds.
1: Or 47 seconds. There you go. Okay. See, I'm bad at math, too. I went to Dover.
2: I'm terrible at math.
11: But when you can score...
10: I couldn't figure out how many touchdowns we had. I had to count them.
1: I know.
11: I was going to say, when you score three that quick, that's got to make you feel good because, I mean, that differential just keeps expanding.
10: Oh, it was. It puts it was so much more pressure on their offense. Yeah, we started out the third quarter. We had two holding penalties. We were bad. We were backed up in a bad spot. Parker threw it. TR made a heck of a play to kind of get us out of there. And we were able, I mean, we knocked off, I think, 7 minutes on that drive and went down and scored. And then we kicked it off. They didn't field the kickoff. We picked up the ball, had a short field. And then the next time we tried kicking it even further down the field and our guys fell on it. I think we had the ball at the 9-yard line and one play later and it was in.
1: I mean, if you can do that in all three phases of the game, your defense shows up in the second half and allows them to one score. Your offense just goes up and down the field. And then your special teams, you get two, you know, recoveries of kickoffs. I mean, that's got to make you smile as a head coach and say, look, we're clicking on all cylinders here.
10: Without a doubt. There's lots of times, you know, after games, maybe that you can find something to be grumpy with. And even though I'm not really happy with how we played the first half defensively, I think I have a smile on my face.
1: And you do. I can see it through the radio,
2: so,
1: coach.
2: So other than keeping the ball away from him in that third quarter, what'd you guys do differently in the second half than you did in the first?
1: Yeah.
2: Defensively.
10: We just didn't have breakdowns. I mean, really, that was it. Like, even the first half, it was like, there's a breakdown from an outside back, or maybe it was an inside back, or maybe it was a D lineman. It was really like popcorn. It was, we had eight guys playing as a unit, or we had nine guys playing as a unit. We didn't have all 11 playing every play, and it was, and it wasn't the same guy. It wasn't like, well, just take Mike out of the game. But to our guys' credit, they, in the second half, you know, that was it. I maybe got on them a little bit, but also it was a challenge. Like just do it for each other.
1: Right.
10: Just do your job, and they did a nice job with that.
1: Well, Coach, you know, like we talked about last week, everything, you know, in front of this team, you have everything in front of you. You know, you beat West Holmes, you beat Dover, then you hold the tiebreaker over Dover because you beat them head-to-head, so you win the league. And that probably gets you into the playoffs. So everything is in front of this team. You travel to West Holmes, and then you get the team across the river at home. What's your message moving into these last two games?
10: Well, really, I mean, the last 2 weeks has been, you know, we got to keep getting better. If we want to be the team we think we are, we can't be satisfied. I mean, after the Worcester game, we played pretty poorly. Offensively, we played poorly. Defense played pretty well. And it was like, well, you guys, we got to get everybody on the same page, everybody doing it and working together. And I think they've done a pretty good job of that in practice the last 2 weeks. And we're seeing it. And we need to continue to see that growth. We can't just be happy with it. And that's really where we're at going into week 9.
1: Absolutely, yeah. Coach. We wish you nothing but the best of luck. We look forward to covering it. And hopefully you'll be talking to us in a week from now, right now, after a big win over West Holmes, okay?
10: That's right. Let's do it. Let's go Quakers.
1: All right. Thanks, Coach. We appreciate you.
10: Thanks, guys.
1: Yes, sir. Head Coach Mike Johnson of the new Philadelphia Quakers getting the big win tonight, moving to that 4-4 mark on the season.
2: But, you know, it's not going to be easy. West Holmes, you know, we know they can put points on the board.
1: Absolutely.
2: And, of course, you know, anything can happen in that Week 10 game with Dover.
1: They better be willing to put up 63. Or 64.
2: They might have to. They might have to because I don't know what West Holmes did tonight, but they've got a very high-powered offense.
1: Absolutely. All right, the Big Z Sports Show. Got a couple more coaches right after this.
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1: Welcome back to the Dumont Sporting Goods post-game show. Chris Gale, Adam Sweski, Roger Metzger here with you. And Raj, while we're waiting on our next coach, let's just go ahead and hit a scoreboard of cash at team at Howard Hanna final time.
2: Final scores all tonight. We got Indian Valley 28, Garraway 21, Claymont 35, Tuskegee Valley 0. Dover 43, Madison 13, New Philadelphia 63, Lexington 35, Newcomerstown 58, Tuscarawas Central Catholic 8, East Canton 32, Strasburg 19, Ridgewood 48, Sandy Valley 7, Crestline 31, Conotton Valley 22, Malvern 30, Buckeye Trail 0, Fairless 39, Canton South 6, Carrollton 38, Marlington 11, Bel Air 34, Harrison Central 0.
1: All right, thank you very much for that final cash team at Howard Hanna scoreboard update. And let's welcome in our next head coach. It is head coach of the Malvern Hornets, Matt Chirko. Coach, we gave you a little Big Z Sports karma, didn't we?
20: Yeah, I mean, hey, I'm feeling blessed right now. I talked to you guys three times in the past week.
1: I love it, Coach.
20: Things are going good.
1: Yeah, absolutely. Listen, talk to me about the play of your quarterback, Jackson Jones. You know, he had a TD run tonight, two TD passes. Talk to me about his play and his leadership.
20: Yeah, I mean, Jackson continues just to play really well. I think I only told him maybe three times tonight. You know, what are you doing? So that's definitely a positive step in the right direction. But, yeah, right now he's just kind of, you know, putting us on his shoulders and carrying us.
2: Hey, we know about what Jackson did tonight, but obviously their defense pitched a shutout.
1: And a safety rush.
2: And a safety to begin the scoring tonight. So just talk a little bit about your defense tonight.
20: Yeah, I mean, our defense played, you know, obviously the best they've played all year. And, you know, I was telling Chris and Adam Wednesday, I said, we're dressing 22 kids tonight. I mean, we've had injuries. We have this and that, you know, a little bit of everything. And, you know, we're a young team, and it's nice because, you know, you want to be playing your best football here late in the year, and I feel like we are. And, you know, it's been a rough six-game stretch just because we've been on the road for five games. So it's going to be nice to finish, you know, the year here at home with two games here against Charlottesburg and East Camp.
11: Yeah, and like you said, we talked on Wednesday, and you mentioned those injuries. You know, was there any guys that maybe, you know, had to step up tonight and fill a role that maybe they hadn't had to, didn't have to do until this point of the season?
20: Yeah, I mean, we're to the point now where it's just a collective effort. I mean, like I said, we're playing more freshmen as the year goes on, and, you know, Camden Babichek had a nice game. You know, Lincoln Maroon, another freshman, is really starting to step into his own. Had a nice game, had a touchdown there at the end. So, I mean, you know, you're getting contributions from kids that, you know, they played three or four JV games, and now it's just like, hey, guys, you know, we need you to step up even more. And they are. They're doing a good job with it.
1: And, Coach, you talked about, you know, the next two games at home. You've got Strasburg, who's going to come in a little upset because they've lost a couple in a row. You've got East Canton that's ripped off six in a row now. You know, talk to me about what the message will be moving forward, and hopefully you can get some kids healthy and continue to, you know, pitch shutouts like this.
20: Yeah, I think, you know, for us right now, it's, you know, number one, we want to stay healthy. And we, you know, after tonight, we got to get some guys banged up, right. Some bruises and stuff, but nothing out of the ordinary. So, it's really just, hey, you know what? We got some momentum right now. You know, our last two games are at home, where I feel like, you know, even though we've played only three games at home, I feel like we've played better at home.
2: Yeah.
20: And you know, usually with a young team, that's the case. And so, hey, we want to, you know, have a great week of practice and, you know, just like I said, next Friday, hey, we're probably going to be underdogs. That's okay.
1: Right.
20: We'll go out and it's, you know, we're going to play hard for 48 minutes.
1: And then that's all you can ask of your kids, right?
20: Yes. Yeah.
1: Yeah, I was going to – I'm glad you gave a shout-out to freshman Lincoln Maruna because, you know, that TD run, I was going to ask you about him. Jeremiah Fatch, a TD catch tonight. My boy Grady Barkley got an 11-yard TD catch as well. So, you know, listen.
20: Yeah, it was spread around tonight. Yeah. It really was. It was a little bit of everybody tonight.
1: Absolutely, Coach. Listen, we congratulate you on a big win. You know, we wish you nothing but the best of luck at home the next 2 weeks, and hopefully we'll talk to you again soon.
20: I hope so, too, guys. Great hearing from you again.
1: Absolutely. Thanks, Coach. We appreciate it. Head Coach Matt Chirko of the Malvern Hornets getting a big win tonight.
2: Yeah, like you said, I mean, they've got two big toughies coming up at home, but they do have them at home, so that's a key for them.
1: And, all right, let's welcome in our final head coach of the evening. And they get the big win tonight. It is head coach Storm Hill of the Carrollton Warriors, Coach. I just told Coach Chirko, you guys are welcome for the Big Z Sports Karma this week.
0: Yeah, I guess we need to do more interviews with you guys. Play pretty well tonight. So
1: hey, that's
0: good energy.
1: That's okay. We just go to Jimmy's and we'll have some more, you know, burritos and chin drippers, and you guys keep ripping off wins. That sounds like a plan.
0: That's right. No one's gonna complain about going to Jimmy's too many times.
1: Coach, talk to me about your senior tailback Levi Kiko. You know, he got injured early in the year. You haven't been able to use him as the bell cow that you've wanted to. You've had to limit him to, you know, 8, 9, 10 touches a game. He gets over 100 yards, scores three times tonight. Talk to me about him.
0: Yeah, you know, he did everything tonight that we expected he'd be able to do this season. And, you know, even through, you know, the trials he's had this year with, you know, his injury and stuff like that, not one time did he complain. So we definitely feel good for him to be able to get that moment.
11: Talk about your defense tonight. Obviously, only giving up 11 points. That's a great showing, and being on the road to have that performance.
1: Yeah,
0: Yeah, they did very well. You know, we made a big play at the beginning. Then we ran the ball all the way down into the red zone and couldn't score. Marlington made a great play to stop it on fourth and short. But then the defense stepped up and got a safety there. So that was a big, big swing in the momentum for the game because they just had it to, you know, get the turnover there. And, you know, they were pretty consistent. We gave up some passing yards at the end there, but we also knew that we would need to make sure the clock was running. So overall, they played very well.
2: All right, I'm looking at Carrollton Touchdown Club on social media, and it says donuts. I need to know what that's all about.
1: Okay.
0: Coach Crowell, who's an offensive line coach a while ago, he's a very good friend of mine, but he started every time we won, he said, winners get sprinkles. So we have donuts every time we win.
1: Well, there you go. There you go. So donuts for the Carrollton
2: donuts
1: Warriors.
2: Donuts for the Warriors.
1: I like it. Yeah. Coach, you know, one more road test against Salem next week before you get Minerva at home to wrap things up. You know, what will be the message moving forward after this big win tonight?
0: You know, we got to continue on the process here. You know, we've done a good job. Whenever things were tough, the kids never deterred from the message that we sent and practicing throughout the week and making sure that we're all, you know, going the same direction on things. So it's not going to change anything. We got to continue to do those. And we have a very good opponent coming up. I know, obviously, they lost this evening to Howland, it looks like. But they're a very, very well-coached team, and we're going to have to give it our best.
1: Well, Coach, we think the Carrollton Warriors are a pretty well-coached team as well. And you and your staff do a great job. And we appreciate you always opening up your program to us. We appreciate you joining us out at Jimmy's on Wednesday. And we look forward to hopefully talking to you again next week after that Salem game.
0: Sounds good. And, hey, Levi definitely earned his full rack of ribs this week. So.
11: Well, yes, he did.
1: I forgot about that. He did eat a whole rack of ribs. Good point. he did earn it. So, maybe he needs another one before the game next week.
0: Might have to.
1: All right. Thanks, Coach. We appreciate you.
0: Hey, thanks, fellas. I appreciate the time. Go Warriors.
1: Absolutely. There we got to go Warriors. And head coach Stormhill of the Carrollton Warriors. All right. We're going to wrap things up when we come back. We got some awards to give away on the Dumont Sporting Goods postgame show right here on the Big Z Sports Radio Network.
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1: Welcome back to the Dumont Sporting Goods post-game show. 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We'll start off with old Raj over there.
2: My hats off goes to Ridgewood junior quarterback Wyatt Marlatt, who had a pair of touchdown runs and a touchdown pass in Ridgewood's big 48-7 win over Sandy Valley.
1: Yeah, absolutely. Great job by him. And we've got Mr. Sweski.
11: My hats off awards going to fearless junior wide receiver Bronson Brown. He had 101 yards receiving and 2 touchdowns in the Falcons' win.
1: How's come you guys wait until the symbol and you both nod your head when the symbol goes?
11: Because it tells my mind I'm ready to read.
2: Right, exactly. That's exactly what I said.
1: I just thought it was funny you guys both went, all right.
2: Symbol crash.
1: I guess.
2: I do the same thing now, Chris.
1: All right, I'm going to go with Carrollton senior tailback Levi Kiko. He gets over 100 yards rushing and 3 touchdowns in Carrollton's win tonight. And Adam, we're going to give you another hats off, and you're going to get to do the pancake award. So we'll start with your hats off.
11: Well, I'm all over the place then.
1: You are.
11: All right, the final hat for week number 8. We're going to go a little defense here.
1: Oh, defense.
11: Yeah, we're going to go Claymont's Camden McCall. He had 3 sacks and a forced fumble for tonight's win at Tuskegee Valley.
1: Absolutely. All right. It is time to give away a short stack. 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
11: the Ridgewood Generals.
1: Ooh.
11: Had a big bounce back win tonight, and they had full control of that game from start to finish, so they're getting a stack of pancakes.
1: I like it. You just pass that over there to Raji for this.
5: Jan McIntyre here for McIntyre Realty, and now it's time to select the McIntyre Realty Player of the Week.
1: All right. Roger Metzger.
2: I get to do this?
1: Who is our McIntyre Realty Player of the Week for week number 8?
2: Riker Williams, senior quarterback, Indian Valley. He was 13 of 16 passing for 247 yards, 4 touchdowns. He also had 13 carries for 110 yards. Now, let's see, that would be 347 yards of total offense by one boy.
1: Against a really good Garraway defense.
2: Exactly.
1: And he's a record breaker.
11: Yeah.
2: Yes.
11: Yeah. Good. He broke Jason Collins' single season touchdown mark of 14 passing touchdowns that was set in 1994.
1: Wow.
11: Riker now has 18 on this season.
1: Wow. And that is, you just don't see those numbers out of Indian Valley very much, right?
11: No, you
1: just
11: don't.
1: That goes all the way back to 94. That was my senior year. And, pretty awesome. And that is going to bring a conclusion to week number 8. Week 9 on the horizon. Make sure you stay tuned to the Big Z Sports socials for all of next week's games and all the updates and all that good stuff. 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Of course, Adam Sweski and Roger Metzger. I am Chris Kale. Thank you to you, the listener, and the viewer. We couldn't do it without you. Thank you to all of our sponsors. We'll see you next week, week number 9.

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0: John Ciambi in for Elena this week. Host this week is Lee Brice on Backstage Country. And not only have you been recording and touring, but you are, like a lot of peers in your business, an entrepreneur. Give us the lowdown on this Dolce Vita tequila and Loud Lemon, and then let me know if there's anything else in the works.
1: Well, I have, you know, music is what I get to do for a living, you know, and we do work hard at it. You know, we call it a job, but I mean, if you get to have a job that you love this much, it's, you really don't work a day in your life. But I'll

0: waterproof. I could put the hood a little different. You know, I can make the boots and I can design it. So we really have had a lot of fun with that. And as far as, you know, say an entrepreneur, I don't know. I've got a few of those things like that in there. But it really is just truthfully me wanting to do other parts of things that I love, you know, whether it be hunting or fishing or, you know, going and getting my hands in some business opportunities. I think it's fun to kind of have another part of my life other than just the music business.
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Hey, y'all, it's Lee Bryce. 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

0: John Ciambi sitting in for Elena, the new mama, here on Backstage Country. We're with our host this week, Lee Bryce. Well, let's go back to the beginning of your career real quick.
1: I don't know if I can remember all the way back there.
0: No, I can remember that. Just don't ask me what I had for breakfast.
1: Yeah.
0: I think the thing that a lot of people might not know about you, that before you were known, you wrote a number one song for Garth Brooks.
1: I
0: remember witnessing that. I remember seeing that happen. And more than a memory. Mm-hmm. And just the fact that this is when everybody got to know who Lee Bryce was. At that time, She Ain't Right was your first single. Mm-hmm. It was just out.
1: Yep.
0: And things were just starting to cook a little bit. Yep. But now all of a sudden, who's this Lee Bryce guy? Mm-hmm. Well, he wrote More Than a Memory.
1: So right there in that time zone you're talking about, you know, first single coming out. I'm on the road visiting every radio station in the whole country, you know, over an 11, 12 week period. And I also had written a bunch of other songs, and I had a couple of them that were really special to me that were going to be my maybe next single, my next single. But when you get a call from like one of your biggest musical heroes and the biggest artist in the world, and he wants to record a song that you wrote, and you're, you know, 23 years old, it's like, yeah, duh. And so all of a sudden, this happens. Garth calls me. He records the song. He puts it out. It debuts at number one. And then there you go. I'm on this. Now I'm on the same radio tour, meeting radio people for the first time, trying to get my name out there, trying to get to know them. And then now they're going, hey, so whoa, you wrote this? I'm like, so that's a pretty good foot in the door to be able to start out a career.
0: I would say so. Wow.
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16: Partly to mostly cloudy sky tonight, low of 50. Saturday, increasing clouds with a high of 74. Rain will develop Saturday night, especially later at night, with lows in the mid-50s. Periods of rain expected on Sunday, with high temperatures in the upper 60s. Looks mainly cloudy on Monday, maybe a few showers left over in the morning. Highs near 70. I'm Severe Weather Team 9 meteorologist Jeff Exline.
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0: What an epic week here on Backstage Country. John Chombi subbing for Elena. A big, big thank you to our host, Lee Bryce, who brought it all. The music, lots of stories, and the usual great energy, of course.
1: Oh, man, it was so much fun. 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
0: You are welcome back anytime, Lee. We'll see y'all back here Monday on Backstage Country.
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5: 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Show number 1737's on. I'm your host, Granger Smith, and it is officially the weekend. That's what that means. Check your watch. Hey, I've got this good news story I want to read for you coming up. I've also got some Nashville news with Ann Hudson. She's always got stories about your favorite stars out there in Nashville, and I got all their good music to play for you. You came to the right place. Hey, it's no longer Friday night, officially Saturday morning, because it's after midnight.

0: 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He praised his new son-in-law and called it one of the most meaningful moments of his whole life.
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Man, it is late at night, early morning Saturday. What has got you up at this hour? I appreciate you hanging out. Call me up and share. My number is 866-607-8383.

0: Hey, Granger, this is Phil. I'm calling because I'm down in Tucson. I'm driving up to Flagstaff this morning for work, and it got me up at crazy hours driving, and I just wanted to say hi. What's up to everybody?
1: Buddy, I appreciate you listening. That's some beautiful country you're driving through. Thanks for listening to After Midnight.

0: Ann Hudson coming in with the latest Nashville updates. And what do you have for us today?
1: Oh my gosh, this is such scary, heartbreaking news. Granger, did you see the announcement from Lady A? I've got the story coming up in your Nashville news next. Ain't it-

0: news from Nashville's Music Row. It's Ann Hudson.
1: So Lady A's Charles Kelly is opening up about his health. He and his wife, Cassie, revealed last week that he's been diagnosed with multiple myeloma, a form of blood cancer. Charles shared how doctors discovered it.
2: I had this couple of random rib fractures that happened, which sparked my doctor into having me do several different blood tests. One of the last blood tests we did, they found a blood cancer in there called multiple myeloma.
1: Charles says he feels hopeful, pointing to advances in treatment. He also says a friend going through the same diagnosis has helped him feel less alone. So Miranda Lambert's new album called Crisco is out now, and her release celebration is coming to your screen. Her sold-out show at Nashville's newest venue, The Truth, was recorded last Thursday, so you can actually watch it on Wednesday at 9 Eastern, 8 Central on Amazon Music, Prime Video, and on Twitch. She performs new songs and familiar hits with a 12-piece string section. And tomorrow night, Miranda brings the celebration home to Texas with a show at Billy Bob's in Fort Worth.
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1: Partly to mostly cloudy sky. Tonight, low of 50. Saturday, increasing clouds with a high of 74. Rain will develop Saturday night, especially later at night, with lows in the mid-50s. Periods of rain expected on Sunday, with high temperatures in the upper 60s. Looks mainly cloudy on Monday, maybe a few showers left over in the morning. Highs near 70. I'm Severe Weather Team 9 meteorologist Jeff Exline.

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7: Welcome to Saturday, everybody. I'm your host, Granger Smith. It's After Midnight. Hey, what's your favorite fall food? We've been chatting about that. I want to enter you into our fall food draft. Call me, 866-607-8383. I've also got Earl Bibbles Jr., the country boy, coming in here to share a dumb criminal story with us. Hang tight. Hour number two starts now. I got

0: but we're just doing fall foods. Yesterday, I somehow got the first pick.
1: Yeah.
0: And I, you guys looked at me like I was crazy because I said turkey, which I think is kind of the staple of the fall. But then you guys were like, well, we're not necessarily talking about only Thanksgiving.
2: Well, but it's okay if you went there. I just, turkey is usually the thing I'll skip because I eat that all year round.
0: That's very true. Okay. But I'm still keeping it. I'm going to keep it.
2: Yep.
0: Then Ann comes in here and picks pumpkin spice
1: latte. She goes to Starbucks, evidently.
2: I do. That's right. Pumpkin spice latte. I get excited about the fall for the pumpkin spice latte. It's yes.
1: How many have you had so far? Would you say so far?
2: Three. Like this. I mean, listen, I don't go crazy and do it every day, okay. But I've already had it about three times since it came out, like a month ago.
0: Okay. My daughter, so same crazy. Thing. Same thing.
2: Yeah. So good.
0: Let me just say one more thing about that. My daughter got one and then left it in my truck. And the next day, it doesn't look good. Like something you want to drink.
1: Ugh.
0: Just saying. No, there's like some things that settle in that, whatever's in that. Just saying. Okay.
2: I mean, so just some whipped cream. It's nothing dramatic.
3: I know.
0: I know. I'm not trying to scare you. Okay. Then the Ant-Man, you come in, and what'd you pick?
1: Yeah, mine was chili.
0: Chili.
1: Yeah, my first pick was chili.
0: Chili with beans or without beans?
1: Well, yeah, I'm not from Texas. It has beans.
0: Chili with beans.
2: Mm-hmm. Does Texas not have beans?
1: Yeah.
0: Technically, no.
1: It's going to be a whole different topic, but yeah, that's what I hear is that Texas doesn't do beans in their chili.
0: Technically, Texans go without beans.
2: Interesting.
0: So then,
2: I don't mind.
0: So listener right now, huh? We're going to get a listener.
1: Yeah, we start with a listener today. Why not?
0: Okay. 866-607-8383. That's our number. Call us and chime in with your fall food draft pick.
4: Good morning, guys. My first fall pick, since you guys did such a great job, chicken pot pie. That is a great fall heavy meal. Have a great day.
0: So we're back around. This is the second round.
1: Yeah, and it goes backwards now. So I get the next
0: one. You get the next one. Go for it.
1: And I'm going to go brisket. And the reason I say brisket for a fall food is because that's when I spend the most time on the smoker.
0: And
2: interesting.
0: He invented this game, and he's getting the good picks because he's already thought about this. You see what's happening?
2: I guess for me, I think brisket all year round, too. It doesn't, okay, like, strike true me as a fall one because you
1: for me, it's
2: you
1: a fall food. For me, it's a fall food.
2: All right.
1: All right, Anne, your turn.
2: My turn? I'm going stuffing.
0: Ooh. That's why yesterday you told me I couldn't change.
2: That's right. It's really hard,
1: you couldn't add it to yours because she had it on her list. Yes.
0: Okay.
2: Stuffing is controversial. I totally get it, but I am one that I love it. I only eat it one time a year. I get so excited looking forward to Thanksgiving for stuffing. It is just like, I mean, it's serious business. Like, whoever's making the stuffing needs to be a pro at it.
1: Mm.
2: And I'm not a cook, so I'm not good at it. I need to learn. But anyway, stuffing.
0: Okay. Interesting thing about stuffing. Yes. Half the country calls it dressing.
1: Mm-hmm.
0: Half the country calls it stuffing.
2: I know. And why is that? Too. I feel like at one point I researched that, but I don't remember.
0: Yeah, I call it dressing. Like, not dressing, dressing.
1: With apostrophe.
2: But stuffing makes more sense because isn't it the idea that you stuff it up the turkey?
0: No, I think it actually does make more sense. Like, it makes more sense to say stuffing.
2: Yeah.
0: Once again, I-N apostrophe.
1: That's right. Yes. I agree with that.
0: Mm-hmm. Yeah. Okay. So maybe people can chime in with that.
1: My pick. Yeah.
0: Okay. My pick, I'm going back to the basics. I'm going pumpkin pie.
2: Yeah.
0: Pumpkin pie solid. Is my second round pick.
1: Pie.
0: So I'm stacking up a pretty good team. If you think about it, I got roasted turkey and pumpkin pie.
1: All right.
0: Like, I'm building the fall.
1: Good stuff.
0: You got a bunch of meat over there. Hey, man. Chili and brisket.
1: That's when I spend the time. Yeah, that's right. With beans, though. So, you know, some lentils in there. Yes. Mm-hmm. On the chili side.
0: Okay. So now we're going to set this up for another call. We need you to call. Chime in on this. You're going to kick off our third round. Our number, 866-607-8383. What do you pick for your fall food draft?
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0: 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Thanks for staying up on After Midnight with Granger Smith.
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We

0: Alan Granger. Wanted to say thank you for everything that you do. I listen to you every morning on my hour drive to Denver Airport. I hope you have a great day. Take care.
1: You're sure welcome, brother. 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

0: It's time for Dip'em and Pick'em with Earl Dibbles Jr. on After Midnight. After
1: Midnight. Here we go, week six picks. Up first, last year's champs, Indiana Hoosiers, is heading out there to the cornfields of Nebraska. Now, you know both these teams is undefeated. I don't remember last time Nebraska's undefeated going into week six. Must have been way back there when they was in the Big Eight. Shoot. Went back and looked, and they ain't played no real teams yet, though. So nobody even knows how good they is. But Indiana, we do. That coach even says, Google me, because it always shows winner next to Indiana. I'm going to keep it there. Winners, Hoosiers. Up next, Georgia Bulldogs rolling into the Roll Tide Alabamas. Just like the last two, both these teams is undefeated, except we know both these teams is really good. Georgia might be the best team in the nation. I don't know. That's right where Alabama fans like it. But I suspect them Bulldogs is leaving town undefeated still. Winners, Georgia. Last one, always a big rivalry. Even though one team looks like they got a high school offense. Shoot, it's a Red River shootout, though. Oklahoma Boomer Sooners and the Texas Longhorn Steers. And that Oklahoma Mateer, he's out there throwing backwards passes in their last game. Shoot. Wasn't no receiver or nothing back there. Hey, I didn't think he's doing no trick shots in football. But it's wild. Both of them and the Longhorn Steers quarterbacks got almost identical stats. It's like they's twins or something. This game's always a toss-up, but I'm going to say right now, Boomer.
2: Yeah, yeah.
0: Dip 'em and pick 'em with Earl Dibbles Jr. For more, follow us on Instagram at After Midnight Granger Smith.
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8: Partly to mostly cloudy sky tonight, low of 50. Saturday, increasing clouds with a high of 74. Rain will develop Saturday night, especially later at night, with lows in the mid-50s. Periods of rain expected on Sunday, with high temperatures in the upper 60s. Looks mainly cloudy on Monday, maybe a few showers left over in the morning. Highs near 70. I'm Severe Weather Team 9 meteorologist Jeff Exline.

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5: Hey, thanks for starting your Saturday here with me on After Midnight, y'all. I know, it's officially the weekend, and I'm Granger Smith, your host. I've got some things I want to talk about that went down on this day in history coming up, plus some Nashville news with Ann Hudson. Have you heard? Well, she's going to fill you in. A lot to discuss here in the middle of the night, you third shifters working on a Saturday. I'm glad you're with me.

0: It was on this date that a famous British landmark opened up in a surprising new home. We'll talk about that, some other things that went down too, in this day in history.
1: We've been to both Carolinas, seen a big Montana sky, driven up and down the coast a few times, London, Paris, paradise. But ain't got much memory of the scenes, come to think I missed them all. And damn, babe,

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Remember five for beach, you and me. That sunset, cliffs by the sea, and the night rolled in. And you still talk about that moon that I can't recall, but God, I saw all I needed to.

0: It all went down on this day. It's time for This Day in History with Granger Smith.
1: On this day in history in 1845, the school that became the U.S. Naval Academy opened up in Annapolis, Maryland. In 1958, country legend Tanya Tucker was born. In 1971, London Bridge reopened in Lake Havasu City, Arizona, after being moved from England. In 1973, Vice President Spiro Agnew resigned from office. In 1987, Whitesnake's Here I Go Again reached number one on the Billboard Hot 100. In 2014, 17-year-old Malaya Yousafzai became the youngest person named a Nobel Prize winner. Those are some things that went down on this day in history.
0: This is After Midnight with Granger Smith.
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1: Sometimes we think when the wind blows outside that it's a bad thing. Oh man, it's windy today. Hey, I like it when it's a windy day. It's stirring things. It's knocking those dead branches way at the top of the tree. It's knocking that stuff out. It's cleaning things up a little bit. All that dust on the sidewalk, it's blowing it off. It's cleaning it up a little bit. It's good to have a stirring in your life. I think you're going through a stirring season, and I would lean into it and not run away from it.
0: 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On From Dusk Till Dawn. We're glad you're here. This is After Midnight with Granger Smith.
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0: morning, Ranger. It's my alarm clock. It wakes me up every morning, Monday to Friday, so I can go to work with you. Thanks for making it a better day. Thank you and have a great day.
1: Well, the good news is, buddy, you'll know you're living in Groundhog Day if I'm saying the same thing every time your alarm goes off. Well, the good news is, buddy, you'll know you're living in Groundhog Day if I'm saying the same thing every time your alarm goes off. I don't think I am. So, welcome to After Midnight. Thanks for listening.

Don't just listen. Jump in on the conversation, too. We're talking country, life, faith, and the road ahead. Follow us on socials and be a part of the After Midnight family.

0: Okay, as promised, Ann Hudson has come in here. She's got the mic. She's going to tell us some stories about her favorite stars out there in Nashville. What you got?
1: Yeah, so I thought this was crazy and so cool at the same time. Chase Matthew wanted to thank Jason Aldean for taking him on tour with him, and he found a gift for him on Facebook Marketplace. Wait till you hear what this gift is coming up in your Nashville news next.

0: news from Nashville's Music Row. It's Ann Hudson.
1: So Chase Matthew wanted to thank Jason Aldean for taking him on tour. So he found him a gift, like a parting gift, tour gift on Facebook Marketplace. Guess what he got him?
2: He got him
1: a 1968 Pontiac Le Mans convertible as an end of tour gift. And yeah, he found it on Facebook Marketplace and he spent months fixing it back up. But the 68 is the key detail in this gift. It's a nod to the opening line of Jason Aldean's song, My Kind of Party. But isn't that cool?
3: That's it. I mean, I'm kind of speechless here.
2: Wow. That's very thoughtful. Did he think of that?
1: I mean, I don't know, but he produced it. I always think, did y'all used to do that, Granger, like end of tour gifts?
3: Yeah, and I'm really embarrassed now that's like the new bar that's set.
2: I mean, he set a bar for a lot of people now.
1: I mean, really, I thought it was really cool. At one point, I was interviewing Lee Bryce on his tour bus, and I can't remember which artist bought him the end of tour gift, but he gave him a foot massager, and he had it on the bus, and let me try it. It was the greatest thing. Yeah,
3: that sounds much more on par.
2: Yeah.
1: I know, that sounds more, but the coolest and cutest story is Lee Bryce, I loved it so much, ended up like sending me one, or his record label did or something, because I loved it, but I was like, it's the greatest thing ever, so...
3: That
1: when I'm busy
3: cool.
1: under here, that's what's happening.
3: That is cool.
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1: Ann with an E.
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18: Partly to mostly cloudy sky tonight, low of 50. Saturday, increasing clouds with a high of 74. Rain will develop Saturday night, especially later at night, with lows in the mid-50s. Periods of rain expected on Sunday, with high temperatures in the upper 60s. It's mainly cloudy on Monday, maybe a few showers left over in the morning. Highs near 70. I'm Severe Weather Team 9 meteorologist Jeff Exline.

0: 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If you haven't heard it lately, here's some of what you're missing.
1: A little over 3 weeks ago, my wife passed away. She decided to take her own life. My wife was only 23. We have two daughters, 8 and 1.5. I never saw it coming. I'm devastated and lost. I know it's still fresh and it hurts, and I have so much anger, not towards my wife and not towards God. Matthew, so sorry, brother. It's tough to even read your email. It's tough to read. You have a tough road ahead of you, no doubt, but you also have a lot of life. I think it's important, Matthew, in the situation, especially with suicide, that you reinforce with these girls over and over, I am not leaving you.
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hanging with you all night here on air, hanging with you all day on social media too. 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
5: Hey, good morning. Happy Saturday. All you third shifters, thank you for keeping America rolling 24-7. It's After Midnight. I'm Granger Smith, your host here. Now, I've got this question. What scares you? Think about that and call me. 866-607-8383. Also, Earl Dibbles Jr., the country boy, has got a dumb criminal story. That kind of scares me. He'll be in here to share all this here with a bunch of good country music. Hour number four starts now.
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2: Asking this question, what scares you? And look, you don't have to go super deep on this. It could be fun, lighthearted if you want. But what scares you? What popped in your mind when I said that? 866-607-8383.
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2: 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I wonder how we would prevent that. I wonder if there's a way to know how to prevent such a thing. That's an interesting question. I know. Do you? 866-607-8383.
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0: This is what music on After Midnight sounds like. Working late never sounded so good. This is After Midnight with Granger Smith.
1: Thanks so much for staying up all night with me, Granger Smith, here on After Midnight.

I really appreciate you waking up and starting Saturday with me here on After Midnight. I'm your host, Granger Smith. What has got you up so early on a Saturday? Call me, 866-607-8383.

0: am heading out to the lake to take my scuba certification. That's what I'm doing.
1: That sounds fun and scary. Thank you for listening to After Midnight this morning.

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1: Here we go, week six picks. Up first, last year's champs, Indiana Hoosiers, is heading out there to the cornfields of Nebraska. Hey, you know both these teams is undefeated. I don't remember the last time Nebraska's undefeated going into week six. Must have been way back there when they was in the Big Eight. Shoot. Went back and looked, and they ain't played no real teams yet, though. So nobody even knows how good they is. But Indiana, we do. That coach even says, Google me, because it always shows winner next to Indiana. I'm going to keep it there. Winners, Hoosiers. Up next, Georgia Bulldogs rolling into the Roll Tide Alabamas. Just like the last two, both these teams is undefeated, except we know both these teams is really good. Georgia might be the best team in the nation. I don't know. That's right where Alabama fans like it. But I suspect them Bulldogs is leaving town undefeated still. Winners, Georgia. Last one, always a big rivalry. Even though one team looks like they got a high school offense. Shoot, it's a Red River shootout, though. Oklahoma Boomer Sooners and the Texas Longhorn Steers. And that Oklahoma Mateer, he's out there throwing backwards passes in their last game. Shoot, wasn't no receiver or nothing back there. Hey, I didn't think he's doing no trick shots in football. But it's wild. Both of them and the Longhorn Steers quarterbacks got almost identical stats. It's like they's twins or something. This game's always a toss-up, but I'm going to say right now, Boomer.
0: Dip 'em and pick 'em with Earl Dibbles Jr. For more, follow us on Instagram at After Midnight Granger Smith.
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8: Partly to mostly cloudy sky tonight, low of 50. Saturday, increasing clouds with a high of 74. Rain will develop Saturday night, especially later at night, with lows in the mid-50s. Periods of rain expected on Sunday, with high temperatures in the upper 60s. Looks mainly cloudy on Monday, maybe a few showers left over in the morning. Highs near 70. I'm Severe Weather Team 9 meteorologist Jeff Exline.

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6: Saturday morning, early risers, what's up? This is After Midnight. I'm your host, Granger Smith. Thank you for making this America's favorite radio program. I've got some good news. Besides the fact that it's Saturday, hang tight, I want to read you that. Plus, there is some Nashville news. Have you heard about it yet? Well, Ann Hudson is coming in here quickly to inform you. Hang tight for all of this. Don't touch that dial.

0: Yes, the weekend is here. How about we get it rolling with some good news? What do you say? Stay tuned for two songs, and I'll share it with you.
1: 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First time I seen her walk by, and I about fell up on my chair.

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1: Grace Benway and Thomas DeCourcy had their dream wedding, but it wasn't at a church or a fancy venue. 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With just 24 hours to pull it off, family and hospital staff decorated, gathered, and made it happen. Dan got to walk his daughter down the aisle and celebrate with a couple. He praised his new son-in-law and called it one of the most meaningful moments of his whole life.
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Have you checked out our After Midnight Instagram lately? It looks completely different than it did just a couple weeks ago. Do you like keeping up with some of your favorite artists? We make it easy for you now. 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It'll take you right to it. 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

0: 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Thank you for the music, and just letting you know. Have a good day.
1: I've done that drive many times. Thank you for listening.

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0: Ann Hudson coming in with the latest Nashville updates. Ann, what do you have for us today?
1: Oh my gosh, this is such scary, heartbreaking news. Granger, did you see the announcement from Lady A? I've got the story coming up in your Nashville news next.

0: news from Nashville's Music Row. It's Ann Hudson.
1: So Lady A's Charles Kelly is opening up about his health. He and his wife, Cassie, revealed last week that he's been diagnosed with multiple myeloma, a form of blood cancer. Charles shared how doctors discovered it.
2: I had this couple random rib fractures that happened, which sparked my doctor into having me do several different blood tests. One of the last blood tests we did, they found a blood cancer in there called multiple myeloma.
1: Charles says he feels hopeful, pointing to advances in treatment. He also says a friend going through the same diagnosis has helped him feel less alone. So Miranda Lambert's new album called Crisco is out now, and her release celebration is coming to your screen. Her sold-out show at Nashville's newest venue, The Truth, was recorded last Thursday, so you can actually watch it on Wednesday at 9 Eastern, 8 Central on Amazon Music, Prime Video, and on Twitch. She performs new songs and familiar hits with a 12-piece string section, and tomorrow night, Miranda brings the celebration home to Texas with a show at Billy Bob's in Fort Worth.
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3: Partly to mostly cloudy sky tonight, low of 50. Saturday, increasing clouds with a high of 74. Rain will develop Saturday night, especially later at night, with lows in the mid-50s. Periods of rain expected on Sunday with high temperatures in the upper 60s. Looks mainly cloudy on Monday, maybe a few showers left over in the morning. Highs near 70. I'm Severe Weather Team 9 meteorologist Jeff Exline.

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Thanks so much for turning it up here on After Midnight with Granger Smith.

Hey, thank y'all so much for sharing Saturday here with me on After Midnight. Before you take off and get this weekend started, let me remind you, God is great and he's worthy of our praise. I'm Granger Smith coming to y'all from the Yee Yee Farm in Central Texas. 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
5: What's up, everybody? I've got one final hour of Saturdays After Midnight starting right now. Welcome. I'm Granger Smith, your host. I've got some things that went down on this day in history I want to talk about that I've written down, plus some Nashville news, the latest stories about your favorite stars out there in Nashville with Ann Hudson. All of this here as we get our Saturday rolling. We are After Midnight.

she was there. It was on this date that a famous British landmark opened up in a surprising new home. We'll talk about that, some other things that went down too, in this day in history.

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1: On this day in history in 1845, the school that became the U.S. Naval Academy opened up in Annapolis, Maryland. In 1958, country legend Tanya Tucker was born. In 1971, London Bridge reopened in Lake Havasu City, Arizona, after being moved from England. In 1973, Vice President Spiro Agnew resigned from office. In 1987, Whitesnake's Here I Go Again reached number one on the Billboard Hot 100. In 2014, 17-year-old Malia Yousafzai became the youngest person named a Nobel Prize winner. Those are some things that went down on this day in history.
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1: The flag's still waving tonight because you're working. Thanks for being up with us here on After Midnight with Granger Smith.
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I appreciate you listening here late on a Friday, early on a Saturday. Where do you have After Midnight turned up tonight? My number's 866-607-8383. Hit me up tonight. Ain't nothing.

0: Good morning, Granger. This is Maria from Racine, Wisconsin, and I'm up this morning frying donuts. I might not be saving the world or the country, but I am sweetening up my little corner of it. Have a good day, and thanks for everything you do.
1: That makes me hungry for donuts just thinking about it. 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

0: It's time for some country thoughts with Earl Dibbles Jr.
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0: This is After Midnight.

0: Okay, as promised, Ann Hudson has come in here. She's got the mic. She's going to tell us some stories about her favorite stars out there in Nashville. What you got?
1: Yeah, so I thought this was crazy and so cool at the same time. Chase Matthew wanted to thank Jason Aldean for taking him on tour with him, and he found a gift for him on Facebook Marketplace. Wait till you hear what this gift is coming up in your Nashville news next.
2: I'll be

0: news from Nashville's Music Row. It's Ann Hudson.
1: So Chase Matthew wanted to thank Jason Aldean for taking him on tour. So he found him a gift, like a parting gift, parting tour gift on Facebook Marketplace. Guess what he got him? He got him a 1968 Pontiac Le Mans convertible as an end of tour gift. And yeah, he found it on Facebook Marketplace and he spent months fixing it back up. But the 68 is the key detail in this gift. It's a nod to the opening line of Jason Aldean's song, My Kind of Party. But isn't that cool?
2: That's it. I mean, I'm kind of speechless here.
3: Wow. That's very thoughtful. Did he think of that?
1: I mean, I don't know, but he produced it. I always think, did y'all used to do that, Granger, like end of tour gifts?
2: Yeah, and I'm really embarrassed now. That's like the new bar that's set.
3: I mean, he set a bar for a lot of people now.
1: I mean, really, I thought it was really cool. At one point, I was interviewing Lee Bryce on his tour bus, and I can't remember which artist bought him the end of tour gift, but he gave him a foot massager, and he had it on the bus, and let me try it. It was the greatest thing.
2: That sounds much more on par.
3: Yeah.
1: I know, that sounds more, but the coolest and cutest story is Lee Bryce. I loved it so much, ended up, like, sending me one, or his record label did or something, because I loved it, but I was like, it's the greatest thing ever, so...
2: That
1: when I'm busy
2: cool.
1: Under here, that's what's happening.
2: That is cool.
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16: Partly to mostly cloudy sky tonight, low of 50. Saturday, increasing clouds with a high of 74. Rain will develop Saturday night, especially later at night, with lows in the mid-50s. Periods of rain expected on Sunday, with high temperatures in the upper 60s. Looks mainly cloudy on Monday, maybe a few showers left over in the morning. Highs near 70. I'm Severe Weather Team 9 meteorologist Chef X-Line.
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0: Each Monday morning, we drop a brand new Granger Smith podcast. 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
1: He's texting you in the wee hours of the night. Let me ask you a question. Vicky, do you really think you're the only one he's texting?
2: No. In today's age, I mean, how many songs are like, your love's a drug, I can't get enough? So Vicky, I would just encourage you to just sit back and be like, why am I attracted to this type of man? And there's a guy that I like, JP, who says people come up to me and they're like, why am I always attracted to bad boys? And he's like, well, what kind of TV shows are you watching? And they're like, no, you're not hearing me. Like, I'm having problems. He's like, man, could you be aware of, like, subconsciously these things that you're consuming, the types of people that you're around? Have you ever thought that you're training your heart to look for the wrong things based on what you're consuming? That's the first thing that comes to mind.
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Okay, y'all, this show of Saturdays After Midnight is officially over, but I want to remind you there's another show just kicking off right now on Yee Yee Radio. I'm continuing all of these conversations over there. To find me there, just go to yeeyeeradio.com.

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3: Fox News, I'm Deborah Valentine. Isaias, which made landfall Friday night as a Category 2 hurricane near Destin, Florida, is now downgraded to a post-tropical cyclone, according to the National Weather Service. Fox Weather's Robert Ray spoke with a Florida trooper as he encountered flooded and blocked roadways in Fort Walton Beach, Florida.
4: The recession is not happening as fast as they thought, so they're trying to pump water out of some of the areas so they get these roads open at daybreak.
3: Meanwhile, Hurricane Simon has gained strength and is now a Category 4 system. The National Hurricane Center says it's expected to make landfall early Sunday along Mexico's west and central coastline. A mass shooting in Erie, Pennsylvania Friday night. Police Chief Rich Laura says multiple people were found killed in and outside of a house, including the shooter. An investigation continues. 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

That is Luke Bryan with Country and She Knows It. I'm Conley from your Z Country Morning Show. It is Saturday, October 10th. We've got a nice morning planned for you. It's coming up later on today, a very cool event at Shenanigans. I'll tell you about that as well. Right now, we're going to continue the music with Kane Brown and Backseat Driver on 99.9 WTUZ. Good morning, Z Country.

An Amish Door Country classic from 1991, that's Diamond Rio with Meat in the Middle. I'm Conley from your Z Country Morning Show. Our first look into the good news file this Saturday morning takes us to Texas. An 81-year-old man working a physically demanding job, 81, working a physically demanding job to help cover his wife's cancer expenses, is getting an unexpected helping hand from strangers. Donald Johnson delivers lost airline luggage to people's homes, and customer Erin Howell learned his story after seeing him struggle to carry her heavy bags up a steep flight of stairs. Johnson told her they took the job 3 years ago because it was the only work he could find, using his own car, putting more than 200,000 miles on it to make deliveries. He and his wife, Josephine, have been together for 57 years, and the money helps cover her medical bills, treatments, and prescriptions. Hoping to help Johnson be able to stop working and spend more time caring for his wife, Howell started a crowdfund on the couple's behalf. Within days, strangers had contributed more than $300,000, with all the monies going to support the couple's and cover Josephine's medical expenses. We talk about it all the time. It takes a village. And you don't even have to know the person in the village that you're helping. What a fantastic story coming out of Texas. Sir, let me tell you something.

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3: Partly to mostly cloudy sky tonight, low of 50. Saturday, increasing clouds with a high of 74. Rain will develop Saturday night, especially later at night, with lows in the mid-50s. Periods of rain expected on Sunday, with high temperatures in the upper 60s. Looks mainly cloudy on Monday, maybe a few showers left over in the morning. Highs near 70. I'm Severe Weather Team 9 meteorologist Chef X-Line.
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0: That is brand new Mitchell Tenpenny called Ain't My Problem. I'm Conley from your Z Country Morning Show. Our next good news story takes us to the Peach State. A 10-year-old boy in Georgia is being honored for saving his six siblings after a fire broke out at their family home in College Park back over the summer. After discovering the fire, Cornelius Jones climbed onto the roof with a garden hose to fight the flames. He's 10. He used the hose to keep the flames from spreading, giving his six siblings time to escape without injury. Fire officials says his actions also helped prevent the house from being a total loss. On Monday evening, College Park city leaders honored Cornelius with an official proclamation and a standing ovation during the city council meeting. The mayor praised the 10-year-old's courage and his quick thinking and concern about his siblings' safety. He's 10. He climbed on the roof with the hose to protect his siblings. Now, on any given day, he could be fighting with them over what they're going to watch on television. But on this day, he was about saving their lives. What a fantastic story coming out of Georgia. Coming up next, we've got more classic country. This one's from Ronnie Millsap. Ronnie Millsap taking us all the way back to 1974. And we'll also hear from Cole Swindell at 99.9 WTUZ.
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0: Morgan Wallen with Don't We. I'm Conley from your Z Country Morning Show. Our next good news story takes us out to Colorado. It happened last Saturday, and it helped shining the spotlight on a canine officer. Last Saturday, a police dog helped bring a frightening search in the Colorado wilderness to a happy conclusion after three children had wandered away from their family's campsite. The kids, all of which were under 10, had been missing several hours when search and rescue teams began looking for them near the Midland Bike Trail outside Buena Vista. Crews searched by foot while drones and a helicopter scanned the area from above, and Canine Arch picked up the children's scent at the campsite. The dog led rescuers in the direction the kids had traveled, eventually helping teams get close enough to spot them from a higher location. The children had made it about a mile and a half away from their campsite before rescuers reached them and reunited them with their obviously worried family. All three were uninjured and in good health, with the local sheriff praising Arch and the volunteer search teams for their quick work. Outstanding. You know, I'm a big supporter of law enforcement. We all know that. And that includes the canine officers as well. Arch, job well done. All the treats, all the pets to you. Coming up next, we've got brand new Chancey Williams. We've got Brantley Gilbert, Florida Georgia Line. And we are just getting started. 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
5: Partly to mostly cloudy sky tonight, low of 50. Saturday, increasing clouds with a high of 74. Rain will develop Saturday night, especially later at night, with lows in the mid-50s. Periods of rain expected on Sunday, with high temperatures in the upper 60s. Looks mainly cloudy on Monday, maybe a few showers left over in the morning. Highs near 70. I'm Severe Weather Team 9 meteorologist Chef X-Line.
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3: Fox News, I'm Pam Husso. Widespread power outages across the Florida Panhandle and Alabama from what was Hurricane Isaias.
4: The wind gusts aren't going to be as strong as we originally thought, but here in Birmingham, Alabama, we're seeing those sustained winds right now sitting in the low 20 miles per hour range.
3: Fox Weather's Asher Red, officials are warning people to stay off the roads. The White House briefing room will have somebody new at the podium.
5: The president says he's appointed Katie Zachariah as White House press secretary, filling the position left vacant since the departure of Caroline Leavitt in August.
3: Fox's Jared Halpern at the White House. Zachariah is an attorney and was briefly a spokesperson for the Department of Homeland Security. 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
7: With me is Ellie Zumba, a Sugar Creek native. Outside of Road to Damascus, another original Ohio Star Theater production through November 5th is going to be Elijah, Prophet of Fire. And I understand you are also the lyricist for this one as well.
8: Yeah, so we had a lot more time to work on this one. So that was good. And I'm just excited. I'm excited for people to see this story because it is different from Road to Damascus, but in a really, really like cool way. Like the story is so different and so much more just like powerful. So there's going to be a lot of cool things on stage. I feel like the music is turning into this really just like epic mythical score. So I'm just excited for people to see it. I think people are really gonna be excited about it.
7: How do you kind of figure out here's where music could, you know, really add to this scene?
8: Usually what we try to do is we all meet as a writing team and we try to map out the entire show. So we're like, okay, this is where we're going. This is where we need to like have that big climactic moment at the end of Act One. And this is our beginning. We kind of figure that out and we've all studied musical theater. So we know exactly like what happens when and like what kind of songs we need where, like the thing we call the I Want song, which is when the, you know, main character is singing about the life that they wish they had, but you know that they're going to get that, but it's not going to be exactly what they want or anything right. Like that. So kind of just figuring out where those songs fit kind of just comes naturally within the story. But then like any kind of art, it always surprises you as well. Like sometimes like I'll be writing and a song idea will just like hit me. That's actually what happened in The Road to Damascus. We were kind of writing the show and we got to the final scenes. And if anyone who's seen this show, there's a song that the apostles sing called His Light Through Me, because I knew I always wanted a song that was led by Mother Mary about the grief of losing her son, but like knowing that Jesus is like still here inside us and still, and their friends are still here with us, and like us loving others is how their light shines through. I always knew I wanted to write something like that, came to me. And so later on in the writing process, we're finishing up and I was like, hey, I wrote this song and I really think it needs to be in it. My writing partners, they were like, yeah. They're like, yeah, we want this song. So they were very gracious in being able to put that song in. So sometimes things surprise you.
7: Yeah, and I will be able to attest that I was able to see Road to Damascus thanks to they had some media partners in there to watch it. And I remember that song and the actress who sang it, phenomenal.
8: Oh, yeah. Surreal experience, like hearing such beautiful singers like sing the words that I helped create. Like it's really cool. Like the first time I heard them sing together, I was like, oh, it was so wonderful. Yeah.
7: Yeah, just to see that vision come together.
8: Oh yes. Yeah. And that's like one thing I love about theater, because yes, we have like a writing team, but then like I saw it, like sometimes the writing team will go away and we'll like write, you know, by ourselves and then we'll come back together. But it's always the coming back together that makes the most magic in theater and storytelling. Because then we have the story and then we give it off to the actors and then they tell their own spin on, like, because sometimes like I'll write something and then someone will sing it in a way that I'm like, I never thought of it before. So if you want to know a little bit more about Elijah, prophet of fire, it does follow Elijah, a very, very epic prophet in the Old Testament. He actually goes up against the most evil and wicked king, it says in the Bible, King Ahab and his wife, Queen Jezebel. And I will say, writing songs for an evil queen was really fun too.
7: I bet. Yeah, those are always the fun characters.
8: Yeah, the villains are always kind of the most fun to write for. But Elijah was also such a beautiful character to write for as well, of just like the steadfastness he has and like seeing that on stage and then just seeing like him grapple with like what he has to do for the Lord and what he has to give up, but also realizing that like it's so much bigger than what he ever imagined. And we just have some really cool surprises too, but like also just like another look and a deeper creative look at the story of Elijah.
7: Anything else that you are currently working on that you want to share or can share?
8: So I will say that, you know, we are already starting work on our 2027 show, which is crazy because 2026 just started. I can't really say anything more than that, but I just want to let you guys know that Ohio Star Theater, we want to create new work and we want to create exciting theater for people. So we are always going to work our hardest and our best to do that.
7: Ellie, for you personally, what's kind of the entertainment and music industry kind of an important part of Ohio, first of all?
8: I think that like music and entertainment is all about community and connection. Mm-hmm. Like when you hear a song and you're like, wow, that like singer, that songwriter felt exactly what I felt and like was able to put it into a song that I can listen to. That's just like humanity at its finest. I feel like that is such a beautiful thing.
7: What's something that you enjoy when it comes to helping bring a production to life?
8: I really, really enjoy like the play aspect of theater. We have more than 130 performances. We get to play like so much in that. It's like, okay, I'm going to take this scene and I'm going to say these lines differently, or I'm going to sing it in a different way and see how that affects the story. It'll always affect someone differently. It's always a different story. So one thing about live theater is like, you may see the same show, but it's absolutely not the same exact story. So even if you see Road to Damascus or you see Elijah more than once, you are seeing a different show every time because there might be an understudy in. An actor might be like, you know what, I'm going to play this a little bit differently. And I always enjoy that because that's so human.
7: Anything else that you want to add, Ellie?
8: Just like, yeah, support live theater in this area. I am amazed and astounded that, you know, before COVID, I thought I had to go to Cleveland and Columbus and Cincinnati. I even thought I was like, well, if I want to do real theater, I have to go all the way to New York City. But actually, Ohio Star Theater is 6 minutes from where I grew up. So like, I get to live like this dream of performing and storytelling and creating new work in theater right down the street from where I grew up. And so like always look for those opportunities around and support local theater and support your local actors and even support, you know, your other local artists as well.
7: Well, again, thank you so much to Ellie Zumba for coming in and talking about who she is and really the impact that she's making in the entertainment industry here locally. Again, Elijah, Prophet of Fire is coming to the Ohio Star Theater in Sugar Creek. 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

That is Stella Lefty with Boston. I'm Conley from your Z Country Morning Show. I'm taking a look to my left, and I'm seeing an empty Weaver Appliance coffee mug. So it's time for me to walk down the hall and refill that puppy as soon as I can. Coming up right now, we're going to hear Green in Colorado by Casey Donahue on 99.9 WTUZ. Thanks for joining me.

Had to get that extra kick in there. That's our Amish Door Country Classic from 1989. That's the Kentucky Headhunters with Oh Lonesome Me. I'm Conley from your Z Country Morning Show. I mentioned this as I first joined you this morning. Later on today, this morning, from 11 to 1 at Shenanigans in Dover, they are hosting Mutts and Mimosas, a benefit for the Tuscarawas County Humane Society. Stop on in. Bring your pups with you. They've got a photo booth for $1. You can get a picture of you and your pup. There's going to be live music fueled by Crown. They'll be on the stage from 11 to 1. Breakfast menu will be available along with all of your favorites. And 20% of your food sale is being donated to the event. There will be giveaways, there will be raffles, and there's going to be another special donation-based event. They're going to have myself and Nick and Lene and Jesse from Shenanigans. We'll each have a little bucket, and whoever collects the most money is going to get a pie in the face at 1 o'clock this afternoon at Shenanigans. So love us or hate us, if you want to see us get hit in the face with a pie, come out to Shenanigans and make sure that you participate in this great event. Mutts and Mimosas. Nick and I will be broadcasting 10 to noon, and the event runs from 11 to 1. Bring donations, food donations for the pups as well. There'll be some pups on hand there to check out if you're looking to add a new member to your family. And I've been told, if you can't make it to the event, but you still want to donate to the Humane Society, any of your food and drink purchases all day long, so maybe you come later to watch the Buckeyes, all of your food and drink purchases all day long, a percentage will go to the Humane Society. So later on today, Mutts and Mimosas, and who

0: gets the pie in the face. It starts 11 a.m. to 1 p.m. Nick and I will be there from 10 a.m. to 12 noon. Stop on out and we'll see how this day unfolds. Whew. Coming up, we've got a great collab from Kevin Powers and Shaboozy, and we'll also hear from Cody Jinks on 99.9 WTUZ. Uh-oh.
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12: Mostly cloudy skies today with a high temperature in the mid-70s. Skies turn cloudy tonight with rain breaking out. Breezy with gusts upwards of 25 miles per hour. Low temperature in the mid-50s. Rain continuing then occasionally as we go throughout the day Sunday. Breeze as well. Gusts upwards of 30 miles per hour with high temperatures in the mid to upper 60s. Some lingering showers in for Sunday night with low temperature dropping to around 60 degrees. I'm Severe Weather Team 9 meteorologist Nathan Schott.
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1: That is Flatland Calvary with Never Coming Back. I'm Conley from your Z Country Morning Show. And boy, one of the pride and joys of 99.9 WTUZ is Big Z Sports. And wow, has it grown in my short time here. And this year, they are showing out big time. High school football, volleyball, cross country, golf. We've got on the horizon, we've got wrestling and basketball as well coming up. And Big Z Sports is all over it, whether it's here at 99.9 or with our sister station WJER 100.9. We have got you covered when it comes to high school sports in the Valley. Now, couldn't make it happen without some fantastic sponsors. 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And when you're out and about and you hear these sponsors on the broadcast and you're out and about, make sure you're showing those sponsors some love. And I'm talking about the folks like the Kime Company, Rightmark Roofing, the Tuscarawas Insurance Agency, and Altman Health Systems, who brings you not only Big Z Sports on 99.9, but Altman Health Systems brings you Dover football and New Philly football on WJER. And, of course, don't forget every Wednesday, the Extra Point Show, very cool feature on the YouTube channel, and that's brought to you by Altman Health Systems and the Kime Company. 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Nobody does it better, and thanks to those great sponsors. As my partner Nick McWilliams says every day, if you want the best, there's only one, Big Z Sports. Coming up, we've got classic country from Shenandoah that's going to take us back to 1990, and we'll also hear from Little Big Town at 99.9 WTUZ.
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0: That is Due West with Don't Let the Gray Hair Fool Ya. Perfect song to wrap up my time with you this morning. And I thank you for starting another week and sharing another Saturday sunrise with me. Hey, whatever your plans are for this rest of this weekend, I hope you have some fun. I hope you stay safe. Please take care of each other. And most importantly, take a moment to stop, take a deep breath, and realize you have the right to be happy. Don't forget, coming up later on today, 10 a.m. to 12 noon, Nick and I will be broadcasting from Shenanigans. 11 to 1 at Shenanigans, it's Mutts and Mimosas for the Humane Society of Tuscarawas County. And included in the day's event, Nick or myself or Jesse or Lene from Shenanigans, somebody is going to take a pie in the face based on your donations. We hope to see you there. Coming up after the 8 o'clock news, Chris Cale steps into studio, and he has a full morning of country music for you, leading up to 12 noon, from the classics to the latest releases. And don't forget, at 9 o'clock, Chris has the 90s at 9, brought to you by the Farmers Exchange of Strasburg. And those wonderful people have been helping the agricultural community grow since 1920. I'm Conley, and it's time for me to exit Studio A here at 99.9 WTUZ. So until next time, Z Country, remember, hug your kids. And it's never too late to start being the person you always hoped you could be.
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11: WTUZ Country Weather. Mostly cloudy skies today with a high temperature in the mid-70s. Skies turn cloudy tonight with rain breaking out. Breezy with gusts upwards of 25 miles per hour. Low temperature in the mid-50s. Rain continuing then occasionally as we go throughout the day Sunday. Breeze as well. Gusts upwards of 30 miles per hour with high temperatures in the mid to upper 60s. Some lingering showers in for Sunday night with low temperature dropping to around 60 degrees. I'm Severe Weather Team 9 meteorologist Nathan Schott.
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2: Fox News, I'm Paul Stephen. Strong winds, heavy rain, all hammering the Gulf Coast.
3: We have seen boats that have been on the side of the road. We've seen containers pushed out from wherever they initially belonged. Gas station signs that have been down. Trees destroyed.
2: Fox Weather's Robert Ray in Fort Walton Beach, Florida. Isaias making landfall in Destin as a Category 2 hurricane, but now weakening. A federal judge blocking, for now, the deportation of a man shot by ICE in New York.
4: This individual that has no business being in our country to begin with because he's illegal, well, he has an extensive rap sheet.
2: Homeland Security Secretary Mark Wayne Mullen, Oscar Belgal, is currently at a detention center. 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
5: The Dover School District is developing a vision for the next 5 years, and officials are welcoming community members to contribute thoughts. Good Saturday morning. I'm Mary Alice with this look at your WTUZ News Report. There is a survey on the district's website and community roundtable event scheduled for Monday as well as Tuesday next week. Superintendent Carrie McCrate says this is different than the meetings held last year around this time, which had focused on facilities.
6: Together 2030 is our new strategic plan initiative. So it's really going to guide what our priorities are for moving the district forward through the next 5 years. We'll be having conversations with community members about teaching and learning, about what they want for students within Dover City Schools, the support students need to be successful, what they want the school to provide to our greater community.
5: The roundtable events will be on Monday at 5 p.m. and Tuesday at 6:30 p.m. and the board offices at 228 West 6th Street. They are open to the public. The district will unveil its Together 2030 plan in January. In the meantime, the district's funding plan for new construction and renovations is working its way through court appeals after county officials had objected to an inside millage shift that would result in a property tax increase that could go into effect next year. The Strasburg Fire Department is hosting their annual open house on this Saturday in recognition of National Fire Prevention Week. The event will begin at noon at Station 12, located on 2nd Street Northeast in Strasburg. Visitors can meet local firefighters, explore the fire equipment, and say hello to Harvey, the fire dog. The latest offering from the Little Theater opened on Friday night with music and mayhem in the nearly century-old story of infamous lovers on the wrong side of the law. Bonnie and Clyde is a two-act musical about the outlaw couple, which is being directed by Jared Sparks-Lee.
7: It is the true story of Bonnie and Clyde from the Great Depression era. It follows their life from childhood all the way to their untimely death. It's a fantastic piece of theater. The music is gorgeous. The storytelling is incredible. And my cast is amazing.
5: The production is a significant undertaking with period costumes, sets, songs, scene changes, and 19 cast members helping to bring it to life. Shows will be held Friday and Saturday nights as well as Sunday afternoons over the next 3 weekends. The Little Theater of Tuscarawas County does have a new website, littletheatertc.org. Tickets are available online at $20 for adults and $15 for students, veterans, and first responders. The Ohio Bureau of Criminal Investigation has returned more than $15,000 to a victim of a cryptocurrency scam in a case that underscores the risks of fraud associated with crypto ATMs. Since the creation of its Electronic Financial Investigations Unit in 2024, BCI has assisted law enforcement with 309 fraud cases involving $5.6 million in losses tied to crypto ATMs, also known as digital currency kiosks. Victims lost an average of more than $18,000 in these scams. Now, these machines, often found in convenience stores and gas stations, allow users to buy and sell cryptocurrency with cash or credit cards. The scams may trick victims, often seniors, into sending money directly to a scammer's crypto wallet. Once a transaction is completed, it cannot be reversed, and the funds are hard to trace. That's a look at news here on WTUZ for this 8 o'clock hour. Don't forget to find us at WTUZ.com or follow us on Facebook. From the newsroom, I'm Mary Alice. 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
9: Mostly cloudy skies today with a high temperature in the mid-70s. Skies turn cloudy tonight with rain breaking out. Breezy with gusts upwards of 25 miles per hour. Low temperature in the mid-50s. Rain continuing then occasionally as we go throughout the day Sunday. Breeze as well. Gusts upwards of 30 miles per hour with high temperatures in the mid-upper 60s. Some lingering showers in for Sunday night with low temperature dropping to around 60 degrees. I'm Severe Weather Team 9 meteorologist Nathan Schott.
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Saturday, Z Country, Chris Kill with you, and you are tuned into the Saturday Morning Show with me right here on 99.9. Thank you guys so much for joining me. Coming up on the show today, you could win a 58 Vette that was once owned by King George. And Travis Barker posted some pictures of him and his family in the hospital, so I'll tell you about that coming up in a little bit. The 9 o'clock hour is the best hour. It is the 90s at 9, brought to you by the Strasburg Farmers Exchange. I'll have your birthdays and anniversaries in the 9 o'clock hour as well. We'll see who this weekend's birthday contest winner is going to be. Coming up in the 10 o'clock hour, Nick and Conley going to be broadcasting live all the way until noon from Shenanigans, as they are, of course, hosting the Tuscarawas County Humane Society benefit. And it's a good time. Mutts and mimosos. So make sure you get out there. Check it out. It's from 11 to 1. But Nick and Conley broadcasting live until noon, from 10 to noon this morning. And, of course, we'll check in with them. I also have some real or fake news. Tell you what happened on this day in music history. Your Big Z Sports Minutes, local news, top of the hour. And we'll wrap everything up in the 11 o'clock hour with Nick and Conley at Mutts and Mimosos at Shenanigans. And I'll tell you about a feel-good story. And it's a pretty good one. So sit back, relax, grab a cup of coffee, and let's get this party started. Here's LV Shane, Country Roads. Happy Saturday.

playing those songs that make you go, oh man, I haven't heard this one in a long time. It's a Z Country Classic, brought to you by the Amish Door Village.

An Amish Door Z Country Classic and Kenny Rogers here on 99.9. Well, you guys see back on Tuesday, Travis Barker shared some photos inside of a hospital appearing to have undergone surgery. While in a blue hospital robe and a hairnet, he is

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8: Mostly cloudy skies today with a high temperature in the mid-70s. Skies turn cloudy tonight with rain breaking out. Breezy with gusts upwards of 25 miles per hour. Low temperature in the mid-50s. Rain continuing then occasionally as we go throughout the day. Sunday, breeze as well. Gusts upwards of 30 miles per hour with high temperatures in the mid to upper 60s. Some lingering showers in for Sunday night with low temperature dropping to around 60 degrees. I'm Severe Weather Team 9 meteorologist Nathan Schott.
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0: Eric Church and On the Road, a little new music from him. And if you guys want the chance to win a 58 Vette that was owned by George Strait, well, you've got the chance now. What's better than owning a 58 Chevy Corvette? Yeah, well, not a whole lot, right? I love Corvettes. So a 58 Vette, a 78 Vette, a 2008 Vette, it doesn't matter. I'll take it. But if you give me one owned by King George, that's pretty cool too. The car is up for auction by GAA Classic Cars in Greensboro, North Carolina. And even if King George hadn't owned it, the car is spotless, of which only 9,100 were ever made. Time to get a second mortgage on the house. The auction happens next month in Greensboro. There will be an in-person, phone, and online bidding options. Yeah, I might have to take a look at that one.
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He's a husband, a father, a veteran, a firefighter, a sports analyst, and an on-air personality. I mean, is there anything he can't do? Oh, yeah. 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

0: Heart Breaks You, Boomtown Saints, and Sam Groh here on Z Country. Don't forget, coming up from 10 to noon today, Nick and Conley going to be broadcasting live from Shenanigans. They've got the Mutts and Mimosas all the way from 11 until 1 at Shenanigans, and it's all benefiting the Tuscarawas County Humane Society. Donate for who you would like to see get pied in the face. Yep, Nick and Conley, along with the owners of Shenanigans, Jesse and Lene, will be the contestants. Bring your pups. Use the photo booth, $1 donation per photo. Fueled by Crown will be performing on stage from 11 to 1. There's a breakfast menu that's available as well. 20% of those food sales being donated to the Humane Society. The goal for the event is to raise over $1,000. There's going to be giveaways and raffles. And listen, Conley's the funny guy, but I want to see Nick get pied in the face. So make sure you tune in. We'll talk to them live coming up from 10 to 12.
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0: Mostly cloudy skies today with a high temperature in the mid-70s. Skies turn cloudy tonight with rain breaking out. Breezy with gusts upwards of 25 miles per hour. Low temperature in the mid-50s. Rain continuing then occasionally as we go throughout the day Sunday. Breeze as well. Gusts upwards of 30 miles per hour with high temperatures in the mid to upper 60s. Some lingering showers in for Sunday night with low temperature dropping to around 60 degrees. I'm Severe Weather Team 9 meteorologist Nathan Schott.
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5: I'm Pam Puzo. Strong winds and heavy rain are hammering parts of the southeast.
6: We have seen boats that have been on the side of the road. We've seen containers pushed out from wherever they initially belonged. Gas station signs that have been down. Trees destroyed.
5: Fox Weather's Robert Ray in Fort Walton Beach, Florida. Isaias made landfall near Destin as a Category 2 hurricane. A federal judge has blocked the deportation of a man shot by ICE in New York.
7: This individual that has no business being in our country to begin with because he's illegal, he has an extensive rap sheet.
5: Homeland Security Secretary Mark Wayne Mullen, Oscar Belgal is being held. 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
8: Ohio lawmakers are fleshing out a statewide bill that would set uniform rules for e-bike and e-scooter riders. Good morning, I'm Mary Alice. Let's take a look at your WTUZ News report on this Saturday. Democratic State Representative Eric Sinenberg of Beachwood is co-sponsoring the measure, which would regulate the devices and create misdemeanor penalties for riders who break the law. Now, Sinenberg says current statutes let young riders operate high-speed e-bikes with no training. The proposal also adds an educational requirement for anyone who has not yet taken driver's education.
9: These devices are not toys. Unfortunately, not all of our kids are mature enough to have that kind of responsibility. We believe the state has an obligation to make sure all riders understand the risks before they get on these devices.
8: The bill would require owners to register personal e-bikes, mandate helmets for all riders, and set strict age limits, banning anyone under 14 from operating an e-bike, and then anyone under 18 from renting one. It would also add e-bike safety training to driver's ed statewide. Tuscarawas County is packed with fall activities for this weekend. Out in Sugar Creek, they're hosting their Fab Fall Garage Sales now through Saturday with bargains across town from 8 to 6 each day. At the Wilderness Center, families can take part in the Enchanted Forest on this Saturday. Guests can do a walk with pumpkin lit trails and meet costume woodland characters, a tradition that's been going strong for more than 30 years. And then out of Eurexville, the Twin City Fall Festival is running today from 10 to 4 downtown, which will feature food trucks, a car show, pumpkin bowling, and vendor booths. At Tusk Parks, they're hosting their Fall Fest at the Norma Johnson Center on this Saturday. That'll be coming up at noon to 5 o'clock. Activities there will include pumpkin painting, scarecrow making, face painting, balloon twisting, and more. The Strasburg Fire Department will open up their doors to the community on this Saturday for their annual Fire Prevention Week open house. The event starts at noon at Station 12 on 2nd Street Northeast. Visitors will be able to come out and meet with the firefighters, check out the department's equipment, and also visit with Harvey, the fire dog. Ohio Governor Mike DeWine and Ohio Department of Development Director Lydia Mihalik this week announced the successful conclusion of the Appalachian Children's Health Initiative, an innovative program dedicated more than $64 million to bring transformative care to children and families across Ohio's Appalachian region. That's going to wrap things up for 9 o'clock news here on WTUZ. Be sure to follow us on Facebook to stay up to date on local news, but everything that's happening right here in Z Country. From the newsroom, I'm Mary Alice. Let's check out that Valley forecast.
10: Mostly cloudy skies today with a high temperature in the mid-70s. Skies turn cloudy tonight with rain breaking out. Breezy with gusts upwards of 25 miles per hour. Low temperature in the mid-50s. Rain continuing then occasionally as we go throughout the day Sunday. Breeze as well. Gusts upwards of 30 miles per hour with high temperatures in the mid-upper 60s. Some lingering showers in for Sunday night with low temperature dropping to around 60 degrees. I'm Severe Weather Team 9 meteorologist Nathan Schott.
11: 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Here's Don't Take Her, She's All I've Got by Tracy Byrd.

Billy Ray Cyrus from 1992 and Could Have Been Me here on the 90s at 9, brought to you by the Strasburg Farms Exchange. Time to get to our birthdays for today and tomorrow. I will start the birthdays off

0: Speedway's own Kane Anthony, turning 17 years old in Denison. Happy birthday, buddy. And Beth Giunini in Strasbourg. I hope I said that right. Celebrating a birthday today. All right, moving to tomorrow. I will start the birthdays tomorrow off with my beautiful wife, who turns the big 5-0 tomorrow. Regina, hitting the half-century mark. I love you more than life itself. Thank you for the last 29, 30 years of adventures, and can't wait for many more. So, Gina Kale, if you see her out today, wish her the big 6-0. The big 5-0. The big 6-0 is Abby Contini in Dover. Happy birthday, Abby Contini. Happy birthday, Abby, 60-year-old grandma. Love from all your family. Not my wife. I'll probably die if she hears me say that. And Jackie Shupp in New Philadelphia, wishing a happy 61st birthday to Jackie. All right, let's shuffle them up, mix them up. See who this weekend's birthday contest winner is going to be. The weekend birthday contest winner is Abby Contini in Dover, turning 60. Congratulations, Abby. Make sure you tune in on Monday. See if Nick and Conley are going to draw your name as the weekly winner.
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9: Mostly cloudy skies today with a high temperature in the mid-70s. Skies turn cloudy tonight with rain breaking out. Breezy with gusts upwards of 25 miles per hour. Low temperature in the mid-50s. Rain continuing then occasionally as we go throughout the day Sunday. Breeze as well. Gusts upwards of 30 miles per hour with high temperatures in the mid to upper 60s. Some lingering showers in for Sunday night with low temperature dropping to around 60 degrees. I'm Severe Weather Team 9 meteorologist Nathan Schott.

dead. I wanna go on being me once my eulogy's been read. 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

0: from 1993 and Joe Diffie and Prop Me Up Beside the Jukebox If I Die here on the 90s at 9, brought to you by the Strasburg Farmers Exchange. Time to get to our anniversaries for today and tomorrow. And the first one is actually not the babies of the group. I thought it was, but it's not. Brad and Penny Ross celebrating their 34th anniversary in New Philadelphia. Happy 34 blessed years to Brad and Penny. And also, Tom and Libby West, you guys are the veterans of the group. Happy wedding anniversary from Marvin, Karen, Lee, and Shane. Hope you have a wonderful day. Tom and Libby celebrating 67 years together in Bowerston. So happy anniversary to you guys and congratulations. Moving to tomorrow, only one anniversary. It is the babies of the group celebrating their 23rd anniversary, Shane and Leslie Blake. Happy anniversary, guys. Again, happy anniversary and happy birthday to everybody out there celebrating. Make sure you get those birthdays and anniversaries in early.
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0: Mostly cloudy skies today with a high temperature in the mid-70s. Skies turn cloudy tonight with rain breaking out. Breezy with gusts upwards of 25 miles per hour. Low temperature in the mid-50s. Rain continuing then occasionally as we go throughout the day Sunday. Breeze as well. Gusts upwards of 30 miles per hour with high temperatures in the mid to upper 60s. Some lingering showers in for Sunday night with low temperature dropping to around 60 degrees. I'm Severe Weather Team 9 meteorologist Nathan Schott.
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4: Stevens, at least 1 million people set to be without power. Isaias is pushing inland through Alabama after hitting the Florida panhandle. Fox's Jonathan Seri in Panama Beach, Florida.
5: I'm told the storm surge here was in excess of 5.5 feet, and so that did some damage just to some of the beach access areas. The good news is that the structures here held up very well.
4: Isaias making landfall in Destin as a Category 2 hurricane. The U.S. will start buying Russian oil to try and bring down the cost of diesel fuel.
6: Following a phone call with Vladimir Putin, President Trump says Russia will make hundreds of thousands of tons of diesel available to the U.S. and global markets. The Treasury Department issued a license for the importation of Russian diesel, a stark reversal of years-long U.S. policy that sanctioned Russian energy.
4: Fox's Jared Halpern, America's listening to Fox News.
7: The Dover School District is developing a vision for the next 5 years, and officials are welcoming community members to contribute thoughts. Good Saturday morning. I'm Mary Alice with this look at your WTUZ News Report. There is a survey on the district's website and community roundtable event scheduled for Monday as well as Tuesday next week. Superintendent Carrie McCrate says this is different than the meetings held last year around this time, which had focused on facilities.
8: Together 2030 is our new strategic plan initiative. So it's really going to guide what our priorities are for moving the district forward through the next 5 years. We'll be having conversations with community members about teaching and learning, about what they want for students within Dover City Schools, the support students need to be successful, what they want the school to provide to our greater community.
7: The roundtable events will be on Monday at 5 p.m. and Tuesday at 6:30 p.m. and the board offices at 228 West 6th Street. They are open to the public. The district will unveil its Together 2030 plan in January. In the meantime, the district's funding plan for new construction and renovations is working its way through court appeals after county officials had objected to an inside millage shift that would result in a property tax increase that could go into effect next year. The Strasburg Fire Department is hosting their annual open house on this Saturday in recognition of National Fire Prevention Week. The event will begin at noon at Station 12, located on 2nd Street Northeast in Strasburg. Visitors can meet local firefighters, explore the fire equipment, and say hello to Harvey, the fire dog. The latest offering from the Little Theater opened on Friday night with music and mayhem in the nearly century-old story of infamous lovers on the wrong side of the law. Bonnie and Clyde is a two-act musical about the outlaw couple, which is being directed by Jared Sparks Lee.
9: It is the true story of Bonnie and Clyde from the Great Depression era. It follows their life from childhood all the way to their untimely death. It's a fantastic piece of theater. The music is gorgeous. The storytelling is incredible. And my cast is amazing.
7: The production is a significant undertaking with period costumes, sets, songs, scene changes, and 19 cast members helping to bring it to life. Shows will be held Friday and Saturday nights as well as Sunday afternoons over the next 3 weekends. The Little Theater of Tuscarawas County does have a new website, littletheatertc.org. Tickets are available online at $20 for adults and $15 for students, veterans, and first responders. The Ohio Bureau of Criminal Investigation has returned more than $15,000 to a victim of a cryptocurrency scam in a case that underscores the risks of fraud associated with crypto ATMs. Since the creation of its Electronic Financial Investigations Unit in 2024, BCI has assisted law enforcement with 309 fraud cases involving $5.6 million in losses tied to crypto ATMs, also known as digital currency kiosks. Victims lost an average of more than $18,000 in these scams. Now, these machines, often found in convenience stores and gas stations, allow users to buy and sell cryptocurrency with cash or credit cards. The scams may trick victims, often seniors, into sending money directly to a scammer's crypto wallet. Once a transaction is completed, it cannot be reversed, and the funds are hard to trace. That's a look at news here on WTUZ for this 8 o'clock hour. Don't forget to find us at WTUZ.com or follow us on Facebook. From the newsroom, I'm Mary Alice. A look in of that weekend forecast is coming up after this word from our sponsor, Grant Street Creative.
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2: Mostly cloudy skies today with a high temperature in the mid-70s. Skies turn cloudy tonight with rain breaking out. Breezy with gusts upwards of 25 miles per hour. Low temperature in the mid-50s. Rain continuing then occasionally as we go throughout the day Sunday. Breeze as well. Gusts upwards of 30 miles per hour with high temperatures in the mid to upper 60s. Some lingering showers in for Sunday night with low temperature dropping to around 60 degrees. I'm Severe Weather Team 9 meteorologist Nathan Schott.
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1: Welcome back to the show. Chris Kale hanging out with you guys today. And hope you enjoyed the best hour on radio, the 90s at 9, presented by the Strasburg Farmers Exchange. Coming up this hour, we'll play some real or fake news, tell you what happened on this day in music history, the best country from today and yesterday. And we'll also visit with Nick and Conley, who are out at Shenanigans for the Mutts and Mimosas event that benefits the Tuscarawas Humane Society. So make sure you stay tuned. Let's keep it rolling with a little David Kirsch. Happy Saturday.

From Dolly to Loretta, Haggard to Pride, we've always got classic country thanks to the Amish Door Village in Wilmot.

Christian, wonderful tonight here on Z Country. Chris Gayle hanging out with you, and before that, a little Lainey Wilson. All right, it is time to play some real or fake news. You guys know how to do it by now. I'm going to read you five news stories. You just have to tell me if you think they are real or you think they are fake. So let's go. All right, first one, a Minnesota man returns a library book after 63 years, then he pays the fine entirely in Buffalo nickels.

0: study from Kemi Business School at the University of Limerick found that female AI agents received a 10.25% less pay than male presenting for the exact same work. They placed 189 participants in a virtual reality office, and workers completed tasks alongside AI assistants, and they divided the money up evenly. Johan was the male presenting AI, and Johanna was the female, and Johanna was awarded less money. What's up with that? All right. A Texas couple finds a 1950s time capsule in a backyard containing only a coupon for free car wax. And they went through all that trouble to bury a time capsule and only put car wax in it? No, that's a fake story. Sounds real, though. I could believe that out of Texas. All right. The last one, there's a study out there that says men who win the lottery get married easier, and women who get divorced when they win the lottery, they get divorced more often. You think that's real or fake? Well, that is a real story. Research on the Swedish lottery players shows that a sudden financial windfall affects men, increasing their 5-year odds of getting married by 30%, and a 40% decrease in the risk of getting a divorce, and a 14% more chance in fertility. Yeah, and in women, their short-term risk of divorce doubled in 1 to 2 years, and it had really no effect on single women. Women, ladies, what does this say about you?
1: Vivek Ramaswamy traveled to all 88 Ohio counties because real leaders listen, and Ohioans told him the system is rigged and the cost of living is too damn high. Groceries, utilities, property taxes. 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That's how our founders believe democracy should work. But Amy Acton refuses.
2: Dr. Amy Acton declining to commit to debates.
1: To decide the future leader of our state, you deserve an open and honest debate. But Amy Acton refused to participate, even in just one. But Amy Acton has done this before, when she quit as director of health, when we started questioning her decisions during the pandemic. That's not governor material. Vivek Ramaswamy listens, leads, and debates. Amy Acton refuses, runs, and hides. Who do you want leading Ohio? Vivek Ramaswamy for governor.
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0: All right, it is time to head out to Shenanigans. Check in with Nick and Conley, who are taking in the Mutts and Mimosas event. Guys, first of all, Nick said that he could actually beat Conley and Adam and me in a wing-eating contest. I say we just meet at Shenanigans in a couple hours and decide this thing.
3: Chris, I already told you that that was absolutely was going to be the case. I would 100% win a wing-eating contest between all of us. Come on.
0: No way.
4: I would not. I would not win because someone would sneak the spicy ones in, and that would be the end.
3: Well, Adam's sitting across from me, and Adam knows because he's watched how fast I actually eat food. So trust me, there's nothing that registers for like the first 20 minutes, so I'm going to get through it. It'll be totally fine. So I don't know, Chris, after the broadcast, if you want to come down here, we can test out that theory and see who's going to be the winner. And I know somebody who'd be very entertained from watching that all happen, as Lene joining us this morning. How you doing?
5: I'm great. How are you?
3: Not too bad. And you know what? A perfect morning that you guys are going to have for such a great event. You know, you guys have long been huge supporters of animals. I know you're all dog lovers. And obviously anything you can do for the Tuscarawas County Humane Society is a big thing.
5: Yes, absolutely. So 20% of our food sales all day is going back to the Humane Society. From 11 to 1 here, we're going to be serving breakfast food. We'll also have breakfast drinks like your mimosas, your Bloody Marys. So if you want to drink your breakfast or eat your breakfast or both, we have options for you. All the Tito's breakfast drinks, every drink that we sell, $1 will go back to the Humane Society. We have a fun photo booth to take pictures with the dogs. The Humane Society will be here with dogs on site. And we have our pie in the face contest. And honestly, Conley and Nick need some money in their box. Where are you people at? Me and Jesse are getting all the money.
4: Much like the Cleveland Browns during the majority of the 90s, I am comfortably in last place.
3: I think you and I actually might be tied for last.
5: Place or first place right now, because right now I'm getting a pie and your face is going to be clean.
4: No, the point is we're collecting money.

0: So therefore, you're in first place. I am comfortably Cleveland 1983.
1: You're not wrong. That's the thing. Hey, you know, we're talking about all those raffles and giveaways and such. Not only on top of that, of, you know, you can put in your donation for who's going to get the pie in the face. You guys have some really, really cool raffle giveaway items. I see a little spa days treatment here for your dog, you know, with some toys and things like that. A fantastic cooler as well. Tito's gift basket. I know you guys always seem to have one of those. Tito's always loves to get those and support this stuff for you guys.
2: Yes, we have the giveaway items. The garage beer cooler is my favorite. It's basically like a Yeti cooler wrapped in garage beer graphics. It is awesome. And we've been selling tickets on that since Wednesday. So come down, get some tickets. Fueled by Crown is getting ready to set up right now. They're going to be jamming with us from 11 to 1. So we're just going to have a fun day. Hopefully find the dogs at home and raise some money for the Humane Society.
1: And that's the important thing to note. We're broadcasting live from 10 to noon today. The actual event itself is from 11 to 1. But guess what? You can stop any time today, and a proceed, or a portion, I should say, of all your dine-in and carry-out, I think, too, meal will go to the Tuscarawas County Humane Society. I think there's a lot of fun in store.
0: It's going to be a fun day.
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7: Mostly cloudy skies today with a high temperature in the mid-70s. Skies turn cloudy tonight with rain breaking out. Breezy with gusts upwards of 25 miles per hour. Low temperature in the mid-50s. Rain continuing then occasionally as we go throughout the day Sunday. Breeze as well. Gusts upwards of 30 miles per hour with high temperatures in the mid to upper 60s. Some lingering showers in for Sunday night with low temperature dropping to around 60 degrees. I'm Severe Weather Team 9 meteorologist Nathan Schott.
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0: Preston Cooper won for the road, and guess what? Week number 8 of the high school football season in the books last night. Week number 9 on the way next Friday night. And of course, right here on 99.9, you can listen to the Strasburg at Malvern contest. It will also be on the YouTube channel. Sandy Valley at Indian Valley on the YouTube audio cast. 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
0: All right, Nick and Conley out at Shenanigans taking in the Mimosa, the Mutts and Mimosos event. And guys, what's going on out there today?
7: Well, there's some delicious stuff here for sure, Chris. And, you know, speaking of that delicious stuff, Adam's got some biscuits and gravy right now. And looks like Conley's got himself a wonderful-looking breakfast burrito.
8: Well, yes, because you have to have grains in the morning to go with your mimosa.
7: It's weird. I don't see anything green in there, but come on.
8: It's still nature.
7: If you're out here having a breakfast burrito, too, is that really going to be a concern? I mean, come on.
8: Look at me, Nick. Look at me.
7: All right, fair enough. I get it. But that looks fantastic. Going through some of the stuff that they've got on their breakfast menu, we mentioned about the sausage gravy and biscuits and that breakfast burrito. They've also got chicken and waffles, too. Eggs Benedict, which is going to be delicious, I'm sure. How about the strawberry French toast casserole? I know my wife would be loving that.
8: See, that's a lot of sweetness first thing in the morning.
7: Well, they all say you're full of sweetness, right?
8: They say it something like that.
7: Well, stop on in coming up here from 11 to 1 today. It is the Mutts and Mimosas event that is supporting the Tuscarawas County Humane Society. A portion of all of your meal purchases throughout today, that is both dine-in and carry-out, will go to the Humane Society, and great support for them. They're setting up a photo booth right now, too. You can bring your dogs down here to the patio area at Shenanigans, get a picture in that photo booth area. It costs a dollar. That dollar donation goes directly to the Humane Society. Hey, you know, we're talking about all the fantastic breakfast items that they've got there, too, and a breakfast drink menu to boot.
8: They do have a breakfast drink menu, and I will tell you, the mimosa is quite refreshing.
7: Like you said, it's, you got to get those fruits and stuff to start the day.
8: Got orange juice in it, and, you know, my bones are brittle now that I'm older.
7: Stop on in and enjoy a great time for sure. Hey, coming up here in just a little while, Fueled by Crown will actually be taking the stage as well. We'll have some live entertainment throughout this morning. Stop in, have some great brunch, get a drink. I was going to ask Lene how everything's going, but she is busy as all get out, running back and forth here. Everybody at Shenanigans getting ready for this event that they always love to have so much. And hey, there's going to be dogs here on the patio. What more could you ask for?
8: That just makes it 4 to 5? Wow.
7: There was a live meeting happening on air there. There's 4 to 5 dogs, apparently.
8: We do live meetings every morning, so why should Saturday be different?
7: We're looking forward to having a great time here. We'll be joining you again from the 10 o'clock hour here in just a little bit. It's Nick and Conley from your Z Country Morning Show.
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0: Darius Rucker, and I Got Nothing here on Z Country. Chris Gayle hanging out with you this morning. It's time to take a look and see what happened on October 10th, not just in country, but music history. On this day, 1964, Leader of the Pack, a song by the all-girls group The Shangri-Las, entered the Billboard chart at number 86 and would go on to be a number one hit later in the year. Merle Haggard was at number one on the country album chart with Fight Inside of Me in 1970. 1972, James Brown met with President Nixon in the White House and endorsed his bid for re-election. 1995, No Doubt released their breakthrough album, Tragic Kingdom. Jay-Z released 03 Bonnie and Clyde featuring Beyoncé in her first solo appearance since the breakup of Destiny's Child in 2002. Also in 2002, 6 months after Lisa Left Eye Lopez was killed in a car accident, TLC released their fourth album, 3D. In 2014, Taylor Swift was named Billboard Woman of the Year, making her the first to win the award twice. And finally in 2020, Carrie Underwood was at number one on the country album chart with her seventh studio album and first Christmas album called My Gift. That's what happened on this day in music history. I'll be back, and so will Nick and Conley right after this.
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0: Nick and Conley broadcasting live from Shenanigans for the benefit of the Tuscarawas County Humane Society. Mutts and Mimosos, and we'll check in with the final time this hour. They'll be there till noon, the event till 1 o'clock. Guys, what's going on?
6: Well, you know, it's a great time here at Shenanigans all the time. Coming up in just a little while will be the official start to Mutts and Mimosas supporting the Tuscarawas County Humane Society. Conley is trying to, like, pound through this breakfast burrito, so he comes over here for a break. I was going to let you just go enjoy that.
7: Well, no, and I knew I had to stand right next to you and not fidget, or otherwise everything comes disconnected. But no, it is phenomenal. Come on out, get the breakfast burrito. Adam had the sausage and biscuits, and it looked incredible as well. So come out, get the food, get yourself some beverages, whether they're alcoholic or not, that's fine, whatever. Come out, enjoy the day. Come out and help support the Humane Society. They do fantastic work, but they can't do it without everybody's help.
6: Well, you know, you mentioned about you fidgeting and us coming disconnected there on that first break. It is amazing the parallels I've drawn from me trying to keep my 3-year-old to sit still and to keep you to sit still on broadcast.
7: Life's a circle, Nick. So
6: we're going with that.
7: We're going to go with that. 3-year-old, 63-plus-year-old. It's a circle of life, Nick.
6: Starts belting out in song. Hey, when you stop in here for Mutts and Mimosas, right behind us, we're broadcasting right now. When you come out to the patio area, you will see all the different raffle items that they have there and a whole bunch of different boxes that you can donate money that'll go directly to the Humane Society for who's going to get a pie in the face. I think you and I are safe right now. It's not looking so good for Jesse and Lene, though.
7: It doesn't look good for Jesse and Lene, but I have worries that there's going to be this
6: anonymous donor.
7: This Florida hanging Chad vote near the end of this thing, and it's going to be a problem.
6: I brought cash with me. I'm just going to throw that out there. I haven't warned you of that yet.
7: Dude, you didn't bring as much as I did.
6: We might have to test this theory out. We're going to find out in just a little while. Stop in and enjoy Mutts and Mimosas, officially starting off at 11 o'clock here up until 1 o'clock. But hey, if you stop in here at Shenanigans all day long, 20% of your dine-in or carry-out bill will be going to the Humane Society for benefit for them. Obviously, everything that they need to do, you know, and supporting all the local animals. Jared's having too much fun over there. He's enjoying his breakfast burrito right now. I might be having to try one of those coming up in a little bit. We're going to step aside for a while, maybe try some more of the great food that they've got on their brunch menu here at Shenanigans. It's Nick and Conley from your Z Country Morning Show.
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0: Mostly cloudy skies today with a high temperature in the mid-70s. Skies turn cloudy tonight with rain breaking out. Breezy with gusts upwards of 25 miles per hour. Low temperature in the mid-50s. Rain continuing then occasionally as we go throughout the day Sunday. Breeze as well. Gusts upwards of 30 miles per hour with high temperatures in the mid to upper 60s. Some lingering showers in for Sunday night with low temperature dropping to around 60 degrees. I'm Severe Weather Team 9 meteorologist Nathan Schott.
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7: Puzo. Beware of flooding and downed power lines. That warning from Florida Governor Ron DeSantis as what was Hurricane Isaias moves inland.
8: We had over 16,000 linemen pre-staged before the storm to be able to commence rapid power restoration as soon as it was safe to do so. Last night, in the wee hours of the morning, those crews began working.
7: The storm should reach the Ohio Valley and Northeast by tomorrow. A horrific scene in Erie, Pennsylvania, where police say 9 people were killed in a mass shooting, including the gunman.
9: The suspect is deceased. It appears to be a self-inflicted gunshot wound.
7: That's Erie Police Chief Rick Laura. 2 children are among the dead. A motive has not been revealed yet by authorities. 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
10: Ohio lawmakers are fleshing out a statewide bill that would set uniform rules for e-bike and e-scooter riders. Good morning, I'm Mary Alice. Let's take a look at your WTUZ News report on this Saturday. Democratic State Representative Eric Sinenberg of Beachwood is co-sponsoring the measure, which would regulate the devices and create misdemeanor penalties for riders who break the law. Now, Sinenberg says current statutes let young riders operate high-speed e-bikes with no training. The proposal also adds an educational requirement for anyone who has not yet taken driver's education.
11: These devices are not toys. Unfortunately, not all of our kids are mature enough to have that kind of responsibility. We believe the state has an obligation to make sure all riders understand the risks before they get on these devices.
10: The bill would require owners to register personal e-bikes, mandate helmets for all riders, and set strict age limits, banning anyone under 14 from operating an e-bike, and then anyone under 18 from renting one. It would also add e-bike safety training to driver's ed statewide. Tuscarawas County is packed with fall activities for this weekend. Out in Sugar Creek, they're hosting their Fab Fall Garage Sales now through Saturday with bargains across town from 8 to 6 each day. At the Wilderness Center, families can take part in the Enchanted Forest on this Saturday. Guests can do a walk with pumpkin lit trails and meet costume woodland characters, a tradition that's been going strong for more than 30 years. And then out of Uricksville, the Twin City Fall Festival is running today from 10 to 4 downtown, which will feature food trucks, a car show, pumpkin bowling, and vendor booths. At Tusk Parks, they're hosting their Fall Fest at the Norma Johnson Center on this Saturday. That'll be coming up at noon to 5 o'clock. Activities there will include pumpkin painting, scarecrow making, face painting, balloon twisting, and more. The Strasburg Fire Department will open up their doors to the community on this Saturday for their annual Fire Prevention Week open house. The event starts at noon at Station 12 on 2nd Street Northeast. Visitors will be able to come out and meet with the firefighters, check out the department's equipment, and also visit with Harvey, the fire dog. The Supreme Court of Ohio decided that candidates for state representative and for an appellate court may remain on the November general election ballot. The Supreme Court turned away a challenge to the nomination of Caleb Stidham for Ohio House of Representatives out of District 89. Stidham was selected as the Republican Party's replacement for DJ Swearinger, who won the primary election before withdrawing from the race back in August. That's a look at news here on WTUZ. Be sure to head over to WTUZ.com or go to our Facebook page to stay up to date on more local news. From the Z Country Newsroom, I'm Mary Alice. 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
12: Mostly cloudy skies today with a high temperature in the mid-70s. Skies turn cloudy tonight with rain breaking out. Breezy with gusts upwards of 25 miles per hour. Low temperature in the mid-50s. Rain continuing then occasionally as we go throughout the day Sunday. Breeze as well. Gusts upwards of 30 miles per hour with high temperatures in the mid-upper 60s. Some lingering showers in for Sunday night with low temperature dropping to around 60 degrees. I'm Severe Weather Team 9 meteorologist Nathan Schott.
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final hour of the show on this Saturday morning. I hope you all have had a good time. Hope you enjoy checking in and getting over to Shenanigans. Of course, the Mutts and Mimosos going on right now, benefiting the Tuscarawas County Humane Society. Make sure you get over there. It's going on till 1 o'clock. We'll check in with Nick and Conley a couple more times this hour. And as we wrap things up, you guys know I like to wrap things up with a little positivity, a feel-good story. This one about a 16-year-old boy who saved his father's life because he knew CPR. Yeah, let's get back to it. Here is Dustin Lynch. Listen to the radio. Happy Saturday.

Rewinding the clock and taking you back to a time when these songs ruled the radio. It's a country classic brought to you by the Amish Door Village.

0: 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Well, of course, do you know someone that served in the United States military? 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We'll check in with Nick and Conley right after this.
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0: All right, welcome back. It is time to check in again with Nick and Conley out at Mutts and Mimosas, going on until 1 o'clock at Shenanigans. Fellas, what's going on? How's the food?
7: Food is absolutely fantastic, exactly what you would expect from all the great stuff they have here at Shenanigans. And performing on stage right now is Fueled by Crown. So if you want some live entertainment to go along with your brunch and you want to support the Tuscarawas County Humane Society, Shenanigans is the place to be. Conley, you got through that breakfast burrito and the tots, and now the pooches are on the patio. What a great morning.
8: It is a fantastic morning. Weather is awesome. Don't let that little bit of cloud cover deter you. Sun's coming out. Pups are here, food, live music. What? There's nothing else.
7: Plenty of time to stop in and put some donations in for who you want to see get a pie to the face here at Shenanigans. So it could be either me or it could be Conley. You also have got, let's see, Lene, Jesse, and Chelsea from Shenanigans also are up into the bidding. There's like a bidding war going on between Jesse and Lene right now.
8: Yeah, and that is a bidding war that I'm very happy to not be involved in. I'm the Ross Perot of this particular election, and I'm okay with that.
7: We have a live broadcast with a Ross Perot reference only in Z Country.
8: Who's got that on their bingo card? Anybody? No? Okay, I win.
7: Stop into Shenanigans, you know, anytime. You can find out all their hours and such online and on Facebook as well. But, hey, specifically today up until 1 o'clock in terms of the actual Mutts and Mimosas event. But if you stop in anytime today, dine in or carry out, 20% of your proceeds or 20% of your bill, I should say, will go to support the Humane Society. And, hey, Chris, back there in studio, after you wrap up on air with us here with the live broadcast, you'll have plenty of time to get down here and find out. You know, Chris could be the ringer who might throw in a little bit of cash to see who's going to get a pie in the face.
8: He could, and if that is planned, then he could just not.
7: I have plans of things. Don't you worry about it.
8: I'm not liking how this is unfolding already. Come down and help me, people.
7: We'll be checking in again with some fine folks here at Shenanigans in just a little while. Plenty of things going on. If you just want to stop in and pet some pooches, too, get some new four-legged friends, go ahead and stop and do that. And, you know, always check out what the Tuscarawas County Humane Society has going on. Always plenty of animals that you can adopt as well, and consider giving them some donations, whether that be food, monetary donations, or anything like that. Stay tuned. We'll be joining you again here from Shenanigans. It's your Z Country Morning Team with Nick and Conley.
9: Mostly cloudy skies today with a high temperature in the mid-70s. Skies turn cloudy tonight with rain breaking out. Breezy with gusts upwards of 25 miles per hour. Low temperature in the mid-50s. Rain continuing then occasionally as we go throughout the day. Sunday, breeze as well. Gusts upwards of 30 miles per hour with high temperatures in the mid to upper

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0: New music from Kenny Chesney and Remember Me That Way here on Z Country. You guys know I like to wrap things up with a little positivity for your weekend. So let's get to our feel-good story of the week. CPR training helped a 16-year-old Connecticut boy save his father's life when the two were home alone last week. Noah White called 911 and immediately began CPR after his dad, John, suffered a heart attack and collapsed unconscious at their Madison home. Noah had learned CPR and other first aid skills as a U.S. Navy Sea Cadet, and he continued working on his father until emergency crews arrived. Medical professionals later told the family that the teenager's quick response saved his dad's life. John is now recovering at a nearby hospital and is expected to return home once he clears additional tests. Noah says he doesn't consider himself a hero and is just grateful he knew what to do when his father needed him. Yes, make sure you call the American Red Cross or the American Heart Association. Get yourself CPR training. It's important. It could save somebody's life that you know. We'll check in with Nick and Conley right after this.
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0: All right, welcome back, and it is time to take another visit out to Shenanigans. Mutts and Mimosas going on right now, and I just want to know, does Conley have his pants on, and please take the alcohol away from him?
3: Look, he's only had one mimosa, and this is not one of his comedy shows. We promise his pants are still on, right?
4: Really? He challenged me on that? See, this is why I should listen to lead-in. And I have on shorts.
3: See, he challenged you to that because he knows he's back in studio. He doesn't have to worry it if the pants do come off.
4: Nobody wants to see it, Chris. Nobody wants to see you like that.
3: Broadcasting live from Shenanigans for Mutts and Mimosas today, benefiting the Tuscarawas County Humane Society. Lene is back with us, and I know you were super excited because the dogs have made their arrival to the patio.
5: They are, and they brought five dogs. I'm super excited. That's the most dogs we've ever had. One's a puppy, only 4 to 6 months old, I think she said. Very loving. There's a pair of dogs that need home together. All the dogs are very calm. Fueled by Crown is playing now. We're rocking and rolling.
3: I know I was super excited because we had a little beagle that came up and visited us by the name of Clark, who seemed like a sweetheart.
4: Yeah, very, very much a sweetheart. Older, 10 years old, I thought I heard her say. So definitely, if someone's looking for an older new member to their family, perfect. It's a perfect time to do it. There's also a beautiful, I think it's kind of a pity inside the, Oh my God, is he adorable. So definitely, great animal.
3: Now, as a reminder, with it being from the Humane Society, of course, there's a screening process. If you show up today, it's not like you're going home with the dog today, but you can get that started and get that process started to get your dog today.
5: Absolutely. We have several members from the Humane Society here. You can fill out the application, get the ball rolling. And I know not everybody's in a position to be able to adopt a dog, and we certainly don't want anybody to adopt and not be able to accommodate that dog. But you can come down. 20% of food sales are being donated back. We have cool raffle items. All the proceeds are going back to the Humane Society.
3: And I'm still looking at all these raffle items, whether it's the Spa Days basket, the Garage beer cooler, or that Tito's gift box. I don't know. I think me and Jesse are both eyeing up that Garage beer cooler right now. We want that to both go home with either one of us wanted to go home with us.
5: There's a fair amount of people that want that Garage beer cooler. It's very cool, a unique giveaway item. So we're very thankful for Garage Beer to donating that. And then also we have the pie in the face, and Nick and Conley's boxes are still fairly empty. Guys, I need ya. I need you right now.
4: We're good. Everything's fine. Just the way it is.
3: I keep telling you, I have a plan for this. There's a contingency plan in place. Don't you worry about it. He's shaking his head no.
4: I have nothing else to add, because after Ross Perot, what else can I say?
3: And Lene, you know, we want you to talk a little bit about that breakfast menu. We've talked about, or the brunch menu, I should say. We've talked about some of the items, whether it's the breakfast burrito or the biscuits and gravy. Strawberry French toast casserole?
5: Yes, it is delicious. We don't want breakfast all the time. We do it for special events, but who doesn't love a good breakfast? I mean, it might be past breakfast time, but still. And then, of course, we have the pairings, the mimosas, the Bloody Mary. I don't know if you've ever had one of our loaded Bloody Marys, but it's a meal in itself. So come on down, breakfast, good drinks, honestly, just good people, and give them back.
3: Certainly come give them a try. If you've never been to Shenanigans before, come find what they are all about. Or if you are somebody who makes Shenanigans a staple of your restaurant stops, you might want to stop in today and support the Tuscarawas County Humane Society for sure. It's your Z Country Morning Show. Nick and Conley tuning in, or broadcasting, I should say, from Mutts and Mimosas. Stick around. We'll be broadcasting one final time this hour. You got plenty of time to stop down and get a bite to eat in Dover.
0: All right, time to get to your Big Z Sports Minute. Scoreboard from last night. The Indian Valley Braves moved to 7-0. They defeated Garraway 28-21. The Claymont Mustangs remained undefeated at 8-0. They defeated Tuskegee Valley 35-0. Dover 43-13 over Madison. They're 6-2 and undefeated in the OCC. New Philadelphia improves their mark to 4-4 with a 63-35 win over Lexington. Newcomerstown all over TCC 52-8. They're 6-2 on the year. Strasburg falls to East Canton 32-19. Ridgewood 48, Sandy Valley 7. Crestline, they defeated Canton Valley 31-22. Malvern shutout Buckeye Trail 30-0. Fairless 39-6 winners over Canton South. Carrollton, they get the 38-11 win over Marlington. And Harrison Central fell to Bel Air 34-0. Our Big Z Sports MacInturf Realty Player of the Week, Riker Williams from Indian Valley.
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0: King George wrapping things up for me. Off to spend the rest of the weekend with my birthday wife. And again, happy birthday to my triplet nephews. Join me right back here from 8 to noon next Saturday morning. Again, congratulations to Abby Contini turning 60 in Dover for being this weekend's birthday contest winner. Maybe Nick and Conley going to draw your name as a weekly winner. You got to tune in on Monday to find out. As I always do before signing off, a huge shout out to all of our frontline workers, my firefighter brothers and sisters, my brothers and sisters in blue, all the EMTs, medics, nurses, doctors, and of course, our men and women in uniform that wear that flag on their sleeve. You guys are the real heroes. My dude Tom Reed up next in the studio. Before that, we'll check in one final time with Nick and Conley. And remember, fall is the beautiful time of the year between heat stroke and frostbite.
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0: All right, checking in one final time with Nick and Conley out at Shenanigans, Mutts, and Mimosos. And guys, do not go home with a puppy.
3: Look, I can't make any promises with that. Honestly, Jared, I think, is eyeing up one of these puppies here. I will not be going home with a puppy, but I bet you somebody, if they were looking for a dog, would be a perfect time to come in here. And trust me, you're probably going to end up falling in love the moment you walk in.
4: I'm telling you, I can't. I think it was one of the first one I came to. Watching that couple bond with that dog, and you just knew that was a new family. It was so neat to watch that. From the time the dog came in, those people sat down, that dog came over, and you just looked at it, and you're like, that's a family right there.
3: Well, you can have that moment if you want to stop in and enjoy not only a great bite to eat here at Shenanigans in Dover, but also support the Tuscarawas County Humane Society for Mutts and Mimosas, fueled by Crown, still on stage. They will be here until 1 o'clock this afternoon. You can stop in any time today, and 20% of your dine-in or carry-out meal purchase will go to support the Humane Society. And I know, Lene, you guys want everybody to be here all evening long. Of course, you know, we're talking about heading into this afternoon because the pie-in-the-face competition that everyone can come enjoy. I'm looking at your box and Jesse's box. I think Conley and I are safe. It looks like one of you two might be in trouble, though.
5: I might have some extra cash on me that can conveniently find its way to my husband's box.
3: Look what just came out of his pocket, though, is the only thing.
5: He's not letting this go. I'm definitely getting a pie in the face.
3: Would have been really funny if he put it into his own box and didn't realize, though.
5: Right? That would have been great for me, but that did not happen.
3: Well, stop in and try their brunch menu. You know, we've been talking about all the delicious stuff and the brunch drinks menu as well. You guys have a whole bunch of new items that are on the menu that are going to be coming out next week, if I'm not mistaken.
5: Yes, next week we are launching a new menu, which will have a lot of the old fan favorites, but I think we have over 15 new items that are going to be on our menu. So we're super excited to launch those next week. So we might make an appearance at the radio station, maybe bring some food. I don't know if Conley,
4: that would be horrible. That would be just horrible.
3: What, wasn't that the day you said you were going to be out, though?
4: I don't care. I come in a gurney. I don't care.
3: Well, we're looking at that new menu. We're not going to play any spoilers, though, because we're going to let Lene introduce that probably next week. But man, oh man, I'm seeing some stuff on there that looks absolutely delicious. You guys always talk so highly about your kitchen staff, who does just a fantastic job.
5: They do. Our kitchen staff cares, which I think makes the difference. They care about the plates. They care about the recipes. They want people to love and enjoy the food and keep coming back, which I can't be more thankful for. My servers and bartenders are the same. They interact with our customers. They want everybody to have fun. That's why we're called Shenanigans.
3: Well, it always is a fun time here, and you know that kind of family atmosphere always shines through. We always love stopping in here and, of course, supporting the Tuscarawas County Humane Society. And, hey, coming up here in just a little while, we'll have the pie-in-the-face situation, but also you have plenty of time to get that brunch menu. How long does the brunch menu normally run each day?
5: We only run it on special occasions, but when we do, it'll be from open till probably noon or 1, usually. That's what our typical time frame is.
3: Come get a bite to eat, support the Humane Society, and have a great time. Conley, we still got a lot of great time ahead because I'm sure we're going to be sticking around here for a while. There's plenty of dogs to be playing with.
5: Hey, we still have an hour. Nick and Conley need money in their box.
4: I've talked to my team, and I'm going to go ahead and withdraw from the race.
5: No.
3: Okay, Mr. Perot. It's your Z Country Morning Team wrapping things up here from Shenanigans. Stop in and enjoy and support the Tuscarawas County Humane Society. We'll join you all again on Monday morning. Until then, do something today to be a good human.
4: Hug your kids.
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0: Mostly cloudy skies today with a high temperature in the mid-70s. Skies turn cloudy tonight with rain breaking out. Breezy with gusts upwards of 25 miles per hour. Low temperature in the mid-50s. Rain continuing then occasionally as we go throughout the day Sunday. Breeze as well. Gusts upwards of 30 miles per hour with high temperatures in the mid to upper 60s. Some lingering showers in for Sunday night with low temperature dropping to around 60 degrees. I'm Severe Weather Team 9 meteorologist Nathan Schott.
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5: News, I'm Paul Stevens. Florida Governor Ron DeSantis urging folks to stay home despite improving conditions as cleanup efforts continue after Hurricane Isaias.
6: As the governor pointed out, a lot of the injuries occur not during the storm, but after the storm, when conditions improve and people assume it's safe to go out.
5: Fox's Jonathan Sarri in Panama City Beach, Florida. The White House pushing back on criticism of President Trump signing a deal with Russia for millions of tons of diesel fuel despite Moscow's ongoing war with Ukraine.
7: This deal is not actually deleterious to bringing peace. In fact, it works towards peace, and I believe he's showing that he's going to be able to work a deal here. I fully trust him. He did it with Venezuela, and he's doing it with Canada, and he did it with Greenland.
5: White House Press Secretary Katie Zachariah on Fox. 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
8: The Dover School District is developing a vision for the next 5 years as officials are welcoming community members to help contribute their thoughts. Good afternoon. I'm Mary Alice with a look at your WTUZ Noon News on this Saturday. There is a survey on the district's website and community roundtable event scheduled for Monday as well as Tuesday next week. Superintendent Kerry McCrate says that this is different than the meetings held last year around this time, which had focused primarily on facilities.
9: Together 2030 is our new strategic plan initiative. So it's really going to guide what our priorities are for moving the district forward through the next 5 years. We'll be having conversations with community members about teaching and learning, about what they want for students within Dover City Schools, the support students need to be successful, what they want the school to provide to our greater community.
8: Now, for the roundtable events, they're going to be Monday at 5 p.m. and then Tuesday at 6:30 p.m. and the board offices at 228 West 6th Street. They are open to the public, and the district will unveil its Together 2030 plan in January.
9: If people are interested in a face-to-face discussion and providing feedback that way, we have an evening planned on Monday, October 12th at 5, and then again on Tuesday evening. Each session will only be about 45 minutes, but we'll have an opportunity to come in and just talk about some of these issues and what folks want to share with us about the district.
8: In the meantime, the district's funding plan for new construction and renovations is working its way through Court of Appeals after county officials objected to an inside millage shift that would result in a property tax increase that could go into effect for Dover next year, for those in the Dover City School District next year. The Strasburg Fire Department is hosting their annual open house on this Saturday in recognition of National Fire Prevention Week. The event began here at noon at Station 12, which is located at 125 2nd Street Northeast in Strasburg. Visitors will be able to meet with local firefighters, Harvey the Fire Dog, and also explore the fire equipment. Tuscarawas County is packed with fall fun events this weekend with Sugar Creeks. It's their Fab Fall Garage Sale continuing on this Saturday until 6 p.m. The Wilderness Center is hosting their Enchanted Forest on this Saturday with pumpkin lit trails and costume woodland characters. Saturday's events also include the Twin City Fall Festival happening now until 4 o'clock, and Tusk Park's Fall Fest at the Norma Johnson Center is running starting here at noon until 5 p.m. They'll feature crafts, nature displays, and monarch butterfly release. A $5 donation per car is requested, and then a Midvale Speedway Night of Destruction will take over this evening with demolition-style racing, stunts, and a kids' Power Wheels Derby. Grandstands open at 3 o'clock with the action starting at 5. And for more details on all the events happening around Tuscarawas County, visit TravelTusk.com. The latest offering from the Little Theater opened up Friday night with music and mayhem in the nearly century-old story of infamous lovers Bonnie and Clyde. It's a two-act musical about the outlaw couple, says director Jared Sparks Lee, who also notes that there is much more to the story than the violence that had followed them.
10: I think that it is written in a way that it gives moments of levity and love and passion and kindness and generosity while also highlighting the intensity of this relationship and the violence that ensued.
8: Shows are going to be held Friday and Saturday nights as well as Sunday afternoons over the next 3 weekends. The Little Theater of Tuscarawas County has a new website, littletheatertc.org. There, individuals can find out more details on the shows and also see tickets, which are available online at $20 for adults and $15 for students, veterans, and first responders. That's going to wrap things up for news this hour here on WTUZ. And also for this Saturday, October 10th, don't forget to follow us on Facebook to stay up to date on more local news and everything happening here in Z Country. From the newsroom, I'm Mary Alice.
2: Mostly cloudy skies today with a high temperature in the mid-70s. Skies turn cloudy tonight with rain breaking out. Breezy with gusts upwards of 25 miles per hour. Low temperature in the mid-50s. Rain continuing then occasionally as we go throughout the day Sunday. Breeze as well. Gusts upwards of 30 miles per hour with high temperatures in the mid-upper 60s. Some lingering showers in for Sunday night with low temperature dropping to around 60 degrees. I'm Severe Weather Team 9 meteorologist Nathan Schott.
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Ella Langley on 99.9 WTUZ. Happy Saturday, everybody. Tom Reed here until 7 o'clock with all of your favorite country hits on a weekend. Coming up this hour, we have music from Kane Brown, Carly Pierce, and Riley Green, and Alex Miller. Right now, here's Chancey Williams in Z Country.

We went deep in our music vault for this one. The Amish Door Village presents another Z Country Classic.

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5: Mostly cloudy skies today with a high temperature in the mid-70s. Skies turn cloudy tonight with rain breaking out. Breezy with gusts upwards of 25 miles per hour. Low temperature in the mid-50s. Rain continuing then occasionally as we go throughout the day. Sunday, breeze as well. Gusts upwards of 30 miles per hour with high temperatures in the mid to upper 60s. Some lingering showers in for Sunday night with low temperature dropping to around 60 degrees. I'm Severe Weather Team 9 meteorologist Nathan Schott.
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1: 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Coming up tomorrow morning at 7 a.m., start your Sunday morning off right with a dash of inspiration. It's Rise Up Country, hosted by John Ritter. Coming up tomorrow morning from 7 to 9 a.m. right here in Z Country. You gotta rise up.
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0: 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Well, if you're looking for a great dinner option tonight, how about this? The Dearsville Community Volunteer Fire Department is having their pancake dinner this afternoon from 4 to 7 p.m. at the fire station in Dearsville. 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Up next, we have music from Dylan Scott, Alex Miller, and Kelly Pickler. Stay tuned.
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0: Mostly cloudy skies today with a high temperature in the mid-70s. Skies turn cloudy tonight with rain breaking out. Breezy with gusts upwards of 25 miles per hour. Low temperature in the mid-50s. Rain continuing then occasionally as we go throughout the day Sunday. Breeze as well. Gusts upwards of 30 miles per hour with high temperatures in the mid to upper 60s. Some lingering showers in for Sunday night with low temperature dropping to around 60 degrees. I'm Severe Weather Team 9 meteorologist Nathan Schott.
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8: I'm Pam Puso. Two people are reportedly dead as Isaias heads north. Fox's Jonathan Seri is in Panama City Beach, Florida, where the storm made landfall.
9: I'm told the storm surge here was in excess of 5.5 feet, and so that did some damage just to some of the beach access areas. The good news is that the structures here held up very well.
8: Thousands of utility workers are out restoring power. The White House briefing room will have somebody new at the podium next week.
10: I can't wait to work for President Trump on Monday. So whatever it brings, he's full of surprises, but I'm really excited.
8: Katie Zachariah is a trusted ally of President Trump. She replaces Caroline Leavitt, who left the post back in August. 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

There's Blake Shelton on 99.9 WTUC. Hope you're having a great Saturday afternoon, everybody. 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

0: There's a classic from Randy Travis on 99.9 WTUZ. Happy Saturday, everybody. Today is October 10th, and let's take a look at a few celebrity birthdays from today. Actor Peter Coyote is 85 today. From The West Wing, actor Bradley Whitford turns 67. From Saved by the Bell, remember this guy, Mario Lopez, is 53. Pro Football Hall of Fame quarterback, the one and only Brett Favre, turns 57 today. And country legend Tanya Tucker is 68 on this Saturday. 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
8: WTUZ Country Weather. mostly cloudy skies today with a high temperature in the mid-70s. Skies turn cloudy tonight with rain breaking out. Breezy with gusts upwards of 25 miles per hour. Low temperature in the mid-50s. Rain continuing then occasionally as we go throughout the day Sunday. Breeze as well. Gusts upwards of 30 miles per hour with high temperatures in the mid to upper 60s. Some lingering showers in for Sunday night with low temperature dropping to around 60 degrees. I'm Severe Weather Team 9 meteorologist Nathan Schott.
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0: There's John Party on 99.9 WTUZ. You know, earlier this week, we heard that John Party was forced to sit out a couple of performances due to an illness. And last week, Travis Tritt was sidelined for the same reason. It would seem neither artist has bounced back as quickly as they would have hoped. Both Party and Tritt put out statements on social media alerting fans they would have to cancel or postpone more shows while they continue to recuperate. John Party posted, "I hate to do this, but unfortunately I'm still sick with a deep chest infection, and we have to postpone our shows this weekend. I was looking forward to getting out there and appreciate everyone's understanding while I take some time to get better." And as far as Travis, his social media posted, "While Travis Tritt continues to improve following his pneumonia diagnosis, he needs additional time to fully recover. We wish them both a very speedy recovery." Follow both artists' social media for any updates, ticket issues, and further news. Up next, we have a classic from Larry Gatlin and the Gatlin Brothers here in Z Country.
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0: There's Connor Smith on 99.9 WTUC. Next week is week 9 of high school football. 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
11: Mostly cloudy skies today with a high temperature in the mid-70s. Skies turn cloudy tonight with rain breaking out. Breezy with gusts upwards of 25 miles per hour. Low temperature in the mid-50s. Rain continuing then occasionally as we go throughout the day. Sunday, breeze as well. Gusts upwards of 30 miles per hour with high temperatures in the mid-upper 60s. Some lingering showers in for Sunday night with low temperature dropping to around 60 degrees. I'm Severe Weather Team 9 meteorologist Nathan Schott.
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3: News. I'm Paul Stevens. Hurricane Isaias is being blamed for at least two deaths from falling trees, one in Florida.
4: The Escambia County Sheriff's Office, that's in the Pensacola area, says that overnight, during the brunt of the storm and the heavy winds, a tree fell onto a home. A woman was found dead inside.
3: Fox's Jonathan Sary in Panama City Beach. Another tree death reported in Alabama. The White House, meantime, pushing back on criticism of President Trump's new deal with Russia for millions of tons of diesel fuel, despite Moscow's ongoing war with Ukraine.
5: Not only do we have Russia, but he also went to the G7 and negotiated that. So people need to start giving him credit for his multifaceted approach and how he's trying to bring down prices almost unilaterally.
3: White House Press Secretary Katie Zachariah on Fox and Friends Weekend. 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

Hudson Westbrook on a Saturday afternoon in Z Country. Hope you're having a great day, everybody. Thanks for spending your weekend right here with us. Coming up in the 2 o'clock hour, more great music for you, including a classic from Willie Nelson, plus Lauren Elena and Toby Keith. Right now, here's Cole Swindell on WTUZ.

we guarantee you still know the words to this one. Well, most of the words. Okay, maybe just the chorus? It's a Z Country Classic, brought to you by the Amish Door Village.

0: from 1982. That song won multiple Grammys and multiple CMA awards. A classic from Willie Nelson here in Z Country. And if you like classics, make sure you stay with us at 7 o'clock tonight, because we have 5 hours of them from the 70s, 80s, and 90s. 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
10: Mostly cloudy skies today with a high temperature in the mid-70s. Skies turn cloudy tonight with rain breaking out. Breezy with gusts upwards of 25 miles per hour. Low temperature in the mid-50s. Rain continuing then occasionally as we go throughout the day Sunday. Breeze as well. Gusts upwards of 30 miles per hour with high temperatures in the mid to upper 60s. Some lingering showers in for Sunday night with low temperature dropping to around 60 degrees. I'm Severe Weather Team 9 meteorologist Nathan Schott.
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0: Kylie Green on 99.9 WTUZ. Well, they've toured together, recorded together, and were even rumored to be dating at one point. But something seems to have gone awry between Riley Green and Ella Langley, at least from her perspective. While Riley continues to follow Ella on Instagram, it appears she has either unfollowed him or never followed him at all. Now, whether this carries over to other social media platforms remains unclear, since Langley's following list on TikTok is set to private. What is clear is that Ella follows over 1,000 Instagram accounts, and Riley's isn't one of them. That's okay, though. Riley has 3.5 million followers on Instagram. Up next, we have a classic from Clay Walker here in Z Country. Stay tuned.
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0: There's Kip Moore on a Saturday afternoon in Z Country. And if you're looking for a great place to hang out with your friends, how about Toasted on the Square in New Philadelphia? 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

0: Mostly cloudy skies today with a high temperature in the mid-70s. Skies turn cloudy tonight with rain breaking out. Breezy with gusts upwards of 25 miles per hour. Low temperature in the mid-50s. Rain continuing then occasionally as we go throughout the day. Sunday, breeze as well. Gusts upwards of 30 miles per hour with high temperatures in the mid to upper 60s. Some lingering showers in for Sunday night with low temperature dropping to around 60 degrees. I'm Severe Weather Team 9 meteorologist Nathan Schott.
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5: Fox News, I'm Carmen Roberts. The death toll from what was Hurricane Isaias has risen to 2 fatalities in Florida and 2 in Alabama. The storm's moving north, still packing a punch.
6: Here on the ground in Panama City Beach, crews are continuing to assess the damage. Also, more crews out with big, heavy machinery trying to clear outfalls to keep any new rain we have continuing to drain. But the storm surge that we got here eclipsed 5.5 feet.
5: Fox Weather's Katie Byrne. Nearly 745,000 customers are still without power across the South. And in Erie, Pennsylvania, a gunman shoots and kills 8 people, including 2 children, and then himself.
7: It's a horrific scene. 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And
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There's Luke Combs on 99.9 WTUZ. Happy Saturday, everybody. Thanks so much for spending your weekend with us here in the country. More great music headed your way here in the 3 o'clock hour, including Lainey Wilson, Chris Jansen, and Tim McGraw. Right now, here's Due West on WTUZ.

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7: Mostly cloudy skies today with a high temperature in the mid-70s. Skies turn cloudy tonight with rain breaking out. Breezy with gusts upwards of 25 miles per hour. Low temperature in the mid-50s. Rain continuing then occasionally as we go throughout the day Sunday. Breeze as well. Gusts upwards of 30 miles per hour with high temperatures in the mid to upper 60s. Some lingering showers in for Sunday night with low temperature dropping to around 60 degrees. I'm Severe Weather, Team 9 meteorologist Nathan Schott.

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0: 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We'll find out where that song is on the top 30 country songs of the week tomorrow morning at 9 o'clock and tomorrow evening at 8 o'clock, because Lorianne and Charlie count down the top 30 country songs of the week on the Crook and Chase Countdown, coming up tomorrow at 9 a.m. and 8 p.m. here in Z Country.
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0: 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The Ghost Chase 5K and Kids Run, sponsored by the Dover Knights of Columbus, will be held next weekend on Saturday, October 17th. The Kids Run begins at 8:45, and it's a free event. The 5K begins at 9 a.m. It starts and finishes by the Dover Knights of Columbus Hall in Dover, and will take runners and walkers on a course that features dirt roads, cemetery paths, and city streets. Prizes will be awarded for the best costumes and awards presented to the top three finishers. All proceeds benefit the Dover Knights of Columbus activities for St. Joseph Catholic Church and Tuscarawas Central Catholic Elementary School. 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On Monday, it's $30 through race day. If you'd like to register, you can do so at runsignup.com. Up next, we have music from Tim McGraw, Greg Pratt, and a little Big Town. Stay tuned.
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10: Mostly cloudy skies today with a high temperature in the mid-70s. Skies turn cloudy tonight with rain breaking out. Breezy with gusts upwards of 25 miles per hour. Low temperature in the mid-50s. Rain continuing then occasionally as we go throughout the day Sunday. Breeze as well. Gusts upwards of 30 miles per hour with high temperatures in the mid to upper 60s. Some lingering showers in for Sunday night with low temperature dropping to around 60 degrees. I'm Severe Weather Team 9 meteorologist Nathan Schott.
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on F-250, cranking up a little Joe Diffie, filling her tank up next to me. 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
2: I'm Daria Albinger. Isaias is no longer a hurricane, but it will not be forgotten anytime soon. At least four deaths now blamed on the first Atlantic hurricane of the year. Senator Ashley Moody of Florida speaking to Fox News.
3: We obviously want to prepare and make sure folks are taking precaution, but this is the worst news to find that there is a death related to the storm.
2: What's left of Isaias is expected to bring heavy rain as far northeast tomorrow as New York City. The storm made landfall last night. It's a Category 2 hurricane. Well, the weather isn't keeping President Trump off the campaign trail. He's in Tennessee today for Republican candidates ahead of the midterm elections. A Philadelphia police officer is dead, his partner fighting for life after they were ambushed. Shot multiple times. 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

Coetzel and Ella Langley on 99.9 WTUZ. Good afternoon, everybody. Whether you're listening at work today, maybe you're out doing some shopping, or just kicking back and enjoying this beautiful fall afternoon, thanks so much for spending your weekend right here with us. Coming up this hour, more great music, including Parker McCollum, Dierks Bentley, and Brantley Gilbert. Right now, here's Nate Smith in Z Country.

0: 1991 number one from Doug Stone on 99.9 WTUZ. 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
8: Mostly cloudy skies today with a high temperature in the mid-70s. Skies turn cloudy tonight with rain breaking out. Breezy with gusts upwards of 25 miles per hour. Low temperature in the mid-50s. Rain continuing then occasionally as we go throughout the day. Sunday, breeze as well. Gusts upwards of 30 miles per hour with high temperatures in the mid to upper 60s. Some lingering showers in for Sunday night with low temperature dropping to around 60 degrees. I'm Severe Weather Team 9 meteorologist Nathan Schott.
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0: There's Ryan Montgomery on 99.9 WTUC. Hope you're having a fantastic Saturday, everybody. Today is October the 10th, and let's take a look at a few things that happened on this date in country music history. All the way back in 1977, how about this story? Three people were arrested by police in Memphis and later charged with attempting to steal the body of Elvis Presley, who had been buried at the local Forest Hill Cemetery a week and a half earlier. Let the king rest in peace. Today in 1986, Hank Williams Jr. won his second Entertainer of the Year trophy and claimed Album of the Year during the 22nd annual Country Music Association Awards. In 2002, Alan Jackson was nominated for a record 10 CMA Awards, including Entertainer of the Year. In fact, his 10 nominations beat the previous record of 9 set by Merle Haggard in 1970. And finally, on this date in 2005, Alabama, DeFord Bailey, and Glenn Campbell were announced by the CMA as the latest inductees into the Country Music Hall of Fame. Up next, one of those inductees, a classic from Glenn Campbell, here in Z Country.
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0: There's Tucker Wetmore on 99.9 WTUZ. Well, one of the favorite local events in the fall is Art on the Alley, which was scheduled for tomorrow. But due to the weather forecast for tomorrow, Art on the Alley has been rescheduled for its rain date, which is next week, Sunday, October 18th, from 11 to 4. You can still discover live music and dance, food vendors, and local artisans. 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Up next, we have a look at our weather forecast, plus music from Kelsey Hart, Brantley Gilbert, and Brett Eldridge. 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
6: WTUZ Country Weather. Mostly cloudy skies today with a high temperature in the mid-70s. Skies turn cloudy tonight with rain breaking out. Breezy with gusts upwards of 25 miles per hour. Low temperature in the mid-50s. Rain continuing then occasionally as we go throughout the day Sunday. Breeze as well. Gusts upwards of 30 miles per hour with high temperatures in the mid to upper 60s. Some lingering showers in for Sunday night with low temperature dropping to around 60 degrees. I'm Severe Weather Team 9 meteorologist Nathan Schott.
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6: Fox News, I'm Carmen Roberts. Dangerous flooding, downed power lines, and widespread damage. Florida Governor Ron DeSantis is issuing a warning as the remnants of Hurricane Isaias push farther inland and north.
7: Still a very hazardous situation.
6: And the first tornado warning was also issued today.
7: But just please continue to exercise caution in the next couple of days.
6: And Isaias has left at least four people dead. A gunman ambushed Philadelphia police officers early today, killing veteran officer Shane Sieber and injuring his partner.
8: Philadelphia police say he had been shot three times. His partner, 33 years old, was shot 12 times. Officers say the gunman ran from the scene and fired at more officers, then climbed a tree before eventually surrendering to a SWAT team.
6: Fox's C.B. Cotton. 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

Morgan Wallen on 99.9 WTUZ. Hope you're having a fantastic Saturday, everybody. Tom Reed here until 7 o'clock with all of your favorite weekend hits. Including this hour, we have Megan Maroney, Rascal Flatts, and Chase Matthew. Right now, here's Chase McDaniel in Z Country.

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10: Skies turn cloudy tonight with rain breaking out, breezy with gusts up to 25 miles per hour, low temperature into the mid-50s. For your Sunday, rain continuing occasionally with cloudy skies, breezy with gusts upward to 30 miles per hour, high temperature in the mid-upper 60s. Cloudy skies with some lingering showers in for Sunday night with a low around 60 degrees, then likely drying up with a decrease in cloud cover on Monday. I'm Severe Weather Team 9 meteorologist Nathan Schott.
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1: 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And the first of the month, we draw a monthly winner, and that couple receives some great prizes, including a dozen donuts from Rod's Donuts, an anniversary bouquet from the Flower Garden, two entrees at Texas Roadhouse, a $25 gift certificate from

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10: Skies turn cloudy tonight with rain breaking out, breezy with gusts up to 25 miles per hour, low temperature into the mid 50s. For your Sunday, rain continuing occasionally with cloudy skies, breezy with gusts upward to 30 miles per hour, high temperature in the mid upper 60s. Cloudy skies with some lingering showers in for Sunday night with a low around 60 degrees, then likely drying up with a decrease in cloud cover on Monday. I'm Severe Weather Team 9 meteorologist Nathan Schott.
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3: Area all but near at least four deaths are blamed on what is now post-tropical storm Isaias. Two of them were in Florida, where the first Atlantic hurricane of the year roared ashore.
4: We had two fatalities. It could have been worse, but people heeded the warnings. But a poor fella, a tree fell on him. And the other one was totally avoidable. It was a generator inside of somebody's house.
3: Florida Congressman Jimmy Patronis on the Fox report. Two Philadelphia police officers ambushed overnight, both shot multiple times. One of them has died of his injuries. The other is listed in critical but stable condition. President Trump on the campaign trail in Tennessee in support of Senator Marsha Blackburn and other Republican candidates ahead of the November midterms, which are just weeks away. 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

He's a ranch hand in a pinch, man. 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Cause she's a gold digger with a quick trigger. A cast iron skillet swinging lid flipper.

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1: 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Hope you're having a fantastic afternoon, everybody. Thanks so much for spending your Saturday right here with us. More great music for you this hour, including Bailey Zimmerman, Low Cash, and Zach Top. 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

0: song was on their 1972 album, but not released as a single until 3 years later when it hit the pop charts. 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
10: Skies turn cloudy tonight with rain breaking out. Breezy with gusts up to 25 miles per hour. Low temperature into the mid-50s. For your Sunday, rain continuing occasionally with cloudy skies. Breezy with gusts upward to 30 miles per hour. High temperature in the mid-upper 60s. Cloudy skies with some lingering showers in for Sunday night with a low around 60 degrees. Then likely drying up with a decrease in cloud cover on Monday. I'm Severe Weather Team 9 meteorologist Nathan Schott.
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0: Low Cash on 99.9 WTUZ. Coming up on Friday, can you believe it? 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

0: There's Zach Top on 99.9 WTUZ. Well, no tan lines for tomorrow. We have some rain coming in overnight and for our Sunday. A detailed look at our forecast is just ahead, along with Rodney Atkins, Eric Church, and Jake Owen. And don't forget to join Rowdy Yates at 7 o'clock for 5 hours of classics on the original Country Gold, tonight 7 to midnight. I'll be back tomorrow at 4 o'clock with more of your favorite hits on the weekend. Have a spectacular Saturday evening, everybody.
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6: Skies turn cloudy tonight with rain breaking out, breezy with gusts up to 25 miles per hour, low temperature into the mid-50s. For your Sunday, rain continuing occasionally with cloudy skies, breezy with gusts up to 30 miles per hour, high temperature in the mid-upper 60s. Cloudy skies with some lingering showers in for Sunday night with a low around 60 degrees, then likely drying up with a decrease in cloud cover on Monday. I'm Severe Weather Team 9 meteorologist Nathan Schott.
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3: The

0: bottles of wine. Emmylou Harris, the original country gold with Rowdy Yates. And Barry, you are a bit mesmerized, are you not?
1: I met a lovely lady at a bar last night, quite a bit older. So I wanted to play a song that reminds me of her.
0: And which one would that be?
1: Older Women.

0: That guy brought the house down with that tune just last night at the 2026 Daniel Boone Festival. Mark Wills and 19-something on the original Country Gold. Because of that and because we are here, you will get five of his finest on the show this weekend. And on top of that, a number of the other stars that called Kentucky home. Some left for the bright lights of Nashville. Others went to Hollywood. But there were plenty that had roots that were just too deep, including the man we will play next, who does not own just one spread here. We have it on good authority that he owns two. John Conley, just around the corner.
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16: Skies turn cloudy tonight with rain breaking out, breezy with gusts up to 25 miles per hour, low temperature into the mid-50s. For your Sunday, rain continuing occasionally with cloudy skies, breezy with gusts upward to 30 miles per hour, high temperature in the mid-upper 60s. Cloudy skies with some lingering showers in for Sunday night with a low around 60 degrees, then likely drying up with a decrease in cloud cover on Monday. I'm Severe Weather Team 9 meteorologist Nathan Schott.
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0: Brooks continues to announce the stops on his World Tour 2026, city by city, and he's coming close to home in just a couple of weeks, Tulsa, Oklahoma, at the BOK Center, if you did not know. Much Too Young is on the original Country Gold at 855-697-6939.
1: Hey, Rowdy, this is Austin from Grafton, Nebraska. Looking to hear some T.G. Shepherd, Slow Bird.

0: That is Daryl Singletary, I Let Her Lie, the original country gold with Rowdy Yates, on the road this weekend in Corbin, Kentucky, and the state-of-the-art studios of KD Country. Last night, we were just up the road in Barberville, shaking a whole lot of hands and hanging out with our rowdy friends. And this weekend on the show, we are shining the spotlight on those who made their home here, including Patty Loveless, who was born and raised in the part of this state they call Gold Country, which I think is a pretty big chunk of it. She had an interest in music from a very early age and went on to have 44 songs in her career that hit the country charts. Five of them went all the way to number one. We've got one of them in just a few.
1: Y'all keep them phone calls coming. 855-697-6939. 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

0: think I'll just stay here and drink. The Hag on the original Country Gold, Rowdy on the Road, taking a request from right down the street.
1: This is Connor Marcy from Bell County, Kentucky, right here. I want to hear Overnight Mail by George Strait.
0: And I want to play that one for you, Connor. I love that tune.
1: I appreciate it.

0: flight. Hold you tight, get you there by daylight. Do you ride overnight mail?
1: George, Ronnie, Kenny, and Keith. We're on a first-name basis with the biggest country stars. The original Country Gold.

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1: Kansas City, Missouri.
2: 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You are the winner this hour. Let me tell you something. The new name for our new look window decal is the Sensational Slap. You just smack this thing on anything. Going to send you one of those along with one of our second generation guitar picks and something from our Collector's Edition Signature Series.
1: That sounds awesome. Thank you.
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13: Skies turn cloudy tonight with rain breaking out, breezy with gusts up to 25 miles per hour, low temperature into the mid-50s. For your Sunday, rain continuing occasionally with cloudy skies, breezy with gusts upward to 30 miles per hour, high temperature in the mid-upper 60s. Cloudy skies with some lingering showers in for Sunday night with a low around 60 degrees, then likely drying up with a decrease in cloud cover on Monday. I'm Severe Weather Team 9 meteorologist Nathan Schott.
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